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1: From ABC News, I'm Wayne Cabot. If actions speak louder than words, then Russia has spoken loudly. It didn't use words to answer President Trump's surprise claim of a deal between Russia and Ukraine to stop bombing energy plants. It used bombs and hit Ukraine again today. ABC's Patrick Reval.
2: Ukraine's President Zelensky says he was surprised by Trump's announcement, learning about it on social media. But he says Kyiv is ready to agree if Russia does as well. Shortly before Trump's announcement, Zelensky told ABC's This Week that Ukraine wants an immediate energy ceasefire. Russian officials, meanwhile, have yet to respond to Trump's declaration.
1: But the bombs it sent cut power and water tonight in Kyiv. Another deadly attack today by Houthi rebels on the international airport in Riyadh. The attacks now coming almost nonstop. One person died today, a Pakistani, 12 yesterday, an American among them. That led President Trump to say the U.S. is considering helping the Saudis fight the Iran-backed rebels. Today, the Houthis said that they carried out four strikes on the Saudi area today alone. Pope Leo will undergo surgery to remove a nodule from his lung in the coming days, not saying if it's benign or cancerous. ABC foreign correspondent Tom Sufi Burridge at the Vatican.
3: Pope Leo breaking the news himself in St. Peter's Square, telling the crowd that doctors during checkups had found what the Pope described as a circumscribed nodule in his lung. The Pope sounded upbeat and just before the announcement indicated he still plans to travel to South America on a two-week trip next month. The Vatican telling us he is expected to spend about a week in the hospital.
1: Both U.S. coasts are dealing with hurricane remnants. Outages still widespread in the Florida panhandle from a storm moving up the East Coast now. Twisters and flooding today in North Carolina. On the other coast, powerful Pacific waves stirred up by Rachel battering the coast of Southern California. The wind now fueling a brush fire in Santa Clarita. Evacuations underway. 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
1: What would possess a man to climb into a reserve filled with tigers in England? We may never know.
8: South Yorkshire police telling ABC News the man entered a tiger enclosure Saturday afternoon. The tiger attacking the man, leaving him seriously injured. Emergency crews rushing to the scene, including two ambulances and an air ambulance. Despite efforts to save him, the man was pronounced dead. Investigators working to determine exactly what happened. Authorities say the tiger was not injured and remained inside its enclosure with no threat to the public.
1: ABC's Reno Roy. Congress can't agree on much these days, but a bipartisan group of six senators today called on President Trump to immediately reverse course on a plan to purchase diesel from Russia. Four Republicans and two Democrats signing a statement declaring the United States should not provide Putin with a financial lifeline while Russia continues to kill Ukrainian civilians. Republicans who signed on: Susan Collins of Maine, Lisa Murkowski of Alaska, Tom Tillis, North Carolina, John Curtis of Utah. The Democrats are Jean Shaheen of New Hampshire and Richard Blumenthal of Connecticut, agreeing the deal is a bad one. Former U.S. Ambassador to Poland, Daniel Fried.
9: It puts us on the side of the Russians, putting money into their war machine when they are busy trying to conquer Ukraine and, by the way, cooperating with Iran. So the whole notion made no sense.
1: Wayne Cabot, ABC News.
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13: Here's your America's Best Country forecast. Lows around 69 tonight under partly cloudy skies. Winds out of the south, 5 to 10 miles per hour. 87 tomorrow, mainly sunny. Tomorrow night, lows around 69. Temps above average Tuesday and Wednesday with highs from the low 70s to the mid 80s. Thunderstorms both days. I'm weatherology meteorologist Paul Frobley on America's Best Country, 100.5 KMEM. Right now, 76.
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Marty Robbins, who I believe only got that one kiss from Felina. All that drama and one kiss. Here's Keith Whitley. I wonder, do you think of me?

0: Alan Jackson, the whole world's gone country. So remember, Alan Jackson did that concert from Nashville, his final concert. NBC did tape that. So NBC is saying they're going to do a primetime tribute and air that farewell concert coming up in December. And then they will stream it on Peacock. Still no idea on when the date is, but it will be in December this calendar year. So, yes, can't wait. And we will definitely keep you posted. Mary Chapin on the way. Some stuff from Janie in just a bit. And Mark Chestnut, all next.
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0: It's Mary Chapin, and I feel lucky. Mary Chapin, who not put any new music out for a while, but she did just this last year put out a new album. I mean, it's been like 8 years or so. Hey, Tracy, in just a couple of minutes, Martina, too.
1: I'm Ed Mankin. It is the fifth Sunday of the NFL season, and the early games featured plenty of wild finishes, including a game fit to be tied in Washington. The Giants rallied for a 27-27 tie with the Commanders. Two New York touchdowns forced the overtime. In the extra session, the Commanders were in field goal range but accidentally let the clock run out and did not get a chance to try a game-winning field goal. Meanwhile, at Lambeau Field, the Packers rolled past the Bears.
2: Third down from the Green Bay 46. In the shotgun, Love hears the snap. They stymie the rush. Love steps up. Rainbows deep
3: going
2: down
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1: 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That's one of two touchdown catches for Christian Watson. The Jets topped the Browns 17-12. Braylon Allen with a late touchdown run. The Patriots rolled past the Raiders 45-17. Drake May threw four touchdown passes and ran for another. In Pittsburgh, the Steelers beat the Colts 34-22 behind three touchdown passes from Aaron Rodgers. The Bengals outlasted the Dolphins in the heat of Miami 31-24. Joe Burrow with four touchdown passes. The Vikings stay unbeaten. They top the Saints 23-13. The Texans roll past the Titans 26-3. After the game, a trade was made with the Texans. The Cardinals, according to ESPN's Adam Schefter and the NFL Network's Ian Rappaport, have traded receiver Marvin Harrison Jr. to Houston for a second and sixth round pick in 2027. Earlier in London, Cam Little hit a 57-yard field goal as time expired. The Jaguars shocked the Eagles 19-17. Tonight in baseball, game one of the National League Championship Series, ESPN Radio, Dodgers and Brewers.
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10: Here's your America's Best Country forecast. Lows around 69 tonight under partly cloudy skies. Winds out of the south, 5 to 10 miles per hour. 87 tomorrow, mainly sunny. Tomorrow night, lows around 69. Temps above average Tuesday and Wednesday, with highs from the low 70s to the mid 80s. Thunderstorms both days. I'm weatherology meteorologist Paul Frobley on America's Best Country, 100.5 KMEM. Currently 80.
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0: I love a good waltz. Tracy Lawrence and those Stars Over Texas. Man, he still sounds so good. I've been watching some of his clips on YouTube of his weekend concerts. Yeah, he still sounds great. Speaking of sounding great, Jody Messina in just a minute, and Mark Chestnut.
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1: From ABC News, I'm Wayne Cabot. It's been a weekend of waging war from Russia into Ukraine, from the Iran-backed Houthis into Saudi Arabia. Let's begin with ABC's Marcus Moore in London with new deadly strikes in the Mideast.
2: Houthi rebels in Yemen claiming four separate military operations targeting Saudi airports and energy facilities just in the past 24 hours. At least one American was among 13 people killed in drone and missile attacks on Saudi Arabian airports this weekend. That's according to officials there. Smoke billowed into the air at the international airport in Riyadh. Saudi authorities say more than 300 people have been wounded, some of them suffering critical injuries.
1: Then there's Ukraine, which says Russia continues its attacks even after President Trump made a surprise Sunday announcement claiming both sides agreed to pause attacks on their energy infrastructures. Ukraine President Zelensky saying he was surprised by Trump's claim but welcomes the notion. Nothing from Vladimir Putin. President Trump sought to justify the rise in gas prices here as necessary to stop Iran from going nuclear. Again, he said the war will be over very quickly and prices will go down. At a Georgia Teller rally, he again told voters to pretend that he is on the ballot. Based on the latest polling, that's risky. Here's ABC's Alex Perchet.
3: GOP candidates facing frustrated voters over high gas prices, the unpopular war with Iran, and growing unease over immigration enforcement. A new Reuters Ipsos poll shows President Trump is underwater on all key issues measured, including inflation, costs of living, the war with Iran, and the U.S. economy. Those numbers come as President Donald Trump is dealing with the lowest approval rating of his second term.
1: Bad news for a California town where rain hit the wrong side of the mountain, but the wind fanned a fire to about 200 acres.
4: To the residents of Santa Clarita, we're going to stay on this until the mission is complete. We've made great progress, but the job's not done until it's done, and we'll be here until it is.
1: That's the fire captain, Aaron Catan, on the wrong side of the mountain. You're listening to ABC News.

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2: There are indications now that the days may be numbered for Kimberly Guilfoyle, U.S. Ambassador to Greece. The AP reporting President Trump and Secretary of State Marco Rubio are considering firing her after a series of reports alleging she engaged in improper and possibly illegal conduct before and during her tenure in Athens. A senior U.S. official saying today Trump and Rubio are extremely angry and will likely decide what action to take after tomorrow's Columbus Day holiday. The Wall Street Journal reports that she offered to use her influence in return for the paying off of her $100,000 credit card bill. Guilfoyle has not addressed the reports directly, but her lawyer says she did nothing wrong. Guilfoyle is a former Fox News Channel host and California prosecutor who was once engaged to Trump's son, Donald Jr. You can tell it's spooky season now by what's number one at the box office. A new Jessica Chastain horror film.
3: She calls it Other Mommy.
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5: This is Verity.
4: The Anne Hathaway psychological thriller Verity took second place with $11.5 million, down 64% from its opening weekend.
6: Raccoon City General.
7: 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No sweat.
4: 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Mike Dubosky, ABC News.
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11: Here's your America's Best Country forecast. Lows around 69 tonight under partly cloudy skies. Winds out of the south, 5 to 10 miles per hour. 87 tomorrow, mainly sunny. Tomorrow night, lows around 69. Temps above average Tuesday and Wednesday with highs from the low 70s to the mid 80s. Thunderstorms both days. I'm weatherology meteorologist Paul Frobley on America's Best Country, 100.5 KMEM. 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

It's Rodney Crowell. I couldn't leave you, not even if I tried. I'm Linda. You can find me anytime on Facebook. Come on by. Say hello. Let me know what's going on in your world. Let me know how your weekend's been. Find me. Just look for Country Radio Linda next time you are on Facebook. Big hello to Julia and Richie and to Sammy and Ron and Jay. Appreciate your company. Here's John Anderson and that Straight Tequila Night.

0: Lee Greenwood, those hearts aren't meant to break. They are made to love. I love his stuff. Hey, on the way, I've got more favorites. Wynonna, who had a big week last week, releasing some new music and doing a ton of interviews. And Dolly, on the way.
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0: It's Wynonna. Yeah, it's got some new music out. Says one of her favorite albums so far, and some really beautiful stuff that she's got on this one. A very emotional album, too. And lots of interviews. You can see her everywhere right now. Dolly in a minute, and George.
1: I'm John Ryder. Week 5 in the NFL. The Patriots go to 3-2. The Raiders drop to 3-2. New England rolls Las Vegas 45-17. Drake May, 374 yards passing, 4 touchdowns, 2 of those to Pop Douglas. Steelers go to 3-2 after a 34-22 victory over the Colts. Aaron Rodgers, 3 touchdown passes, 2 of those to Pat Freiermuth. The Giants and Commanders finish in a 27-

0: all tie in overtime at Washington. Jameis Winston, 326 yards passing, three touchdowns, no picks. Giants head coach John Harbaugh on finishing in a tie.
1: Was it a win? No. Was it a loss? No. It was a tie. How's that make you feel? I'm happy it wasn't a loss, and I'm sad it wasn't a win. So that's how I feel. You know, it's a tie. It's a heck of a lot better than a loss, but it's not as good as a win. So I know it just sounds like so obvious, but that's kind of how you feel. You know, I mean, we've had a lot of these conversations over the years. It's we'll take it. We'll take it right now. We were down 14, came back, and we got a tie. It doesn't really matter. We should never have been down 14.
0: Giants now 3-1-1 on the season. The Vikings are 5-0, a 23-13 winner over the Saints in New Orleans. Aaron Jones, 113 yards rushing at a touchdown. In London, the Jaguars go to 4-1, a 19-17 victory over the Eagles. Cam Little, a walk-off 57-yard field goal. Bengals 3-2, 31-24 victory over the Dolphins. In Miami, Joe Burrow, four touchdown passes to four different receivers. Jets are 2-3. They get past the Browns 17-12. Braylon Allen, go-ahead 22-yard touchdown run with 3 minutes to go. The Packers drill the Bears 31-7. Jordan Love, two touchdown passes, both to Christian Watson.
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8: Here's your America's Best Country forecast. Partly cloudy skies tonight with lows around 69. Southerly winds 5 to 10 miles per hour. Highs level off around 87 tomorrow. Clear skies tomorrow night, lows around 69. Temperatures a bit above average Tuesday and Wednesday with highs from the low 70s to the mid 80s. Thunderstorms possible both days. I'm weatherology meteorologist Paul Frombly on America's Best Country, 100.5 KMEM. Right now, it's 74 degrees.
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0: I love so many of those old songs from Dolly, that one in particular, and But You Know That I Love You. I remember that from her TV show back in the, maybe it was the 80s, I think. Hey, Radney Foster on the way in Waylon.
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1: From ABC News, I'm Wayne Cabot. Cancel the ads. The order from a federal judge in New York to the White House, which spent taxpayer money on campaign-style ads featuring President Trump. The judge ruling in favor of Common Cause, which said the ads were clearly an illegal misuse of money. No comment from the White House, but in defending Trump, the Justice Department said the order isn't necessary because the last ads were scheduled to run today. The White House says there are no plans to reimburse taxpayers for the $20 million already spent. At a teller rally in Georgia, the president told voters the war will be over very quickly and prices will go down a lot. The rise in gas prices, he says, is necessary to stop Iran from getting a nuclear weapon. Russia attacked Ukraine hours after President Trump said the two nations agreed to an energy ceasefire. This after Trump said the Ukraine's president needs to go.
2: President Trump claiming to have brokered a new deal to end strikes on energy facilities in Russia and Ukraine. Trump has repeatedly blamed Ukraine's president for causing higher diesel prices, telling reporters,
3: "He's not going to affect our farmers, and he's not going to affect our ranchers, and he's not going to affect the rest of the world."
2: And venting his frustration Saturday, Trump called for Volodymyr Zelensky to go.
3: "I suggest they get a new leader who can make a deal."
2: Critics in Congress say the move to lift sanctions only rewards Putin and funds his war.
1: That's Stephen Portnoy reporting. Houthi rebels struck across Saudi Arabia today, including the airport in Riyadh, where a weekend strike left 12 people dead, including an American. President Trump saying the U.S. may get involved and help the Saudis fight. A tropical storm brings no relief to California town dealing with a brush fire, Santa Clarita.
4: It did dump quite a bit of rain on the other side of the mountains. But as that storm impacts the mountains, that with that increase in elevation, it causes that storm to drop all its precipitation. And so by the time it reached here, then it was a dry storm.
1: This is ABC News.
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1: Careful where you charge that battery. A 3-year-old girl in Philadelphia died today after being trapped in a burning row home. The fire marshal's office saying the fire was caused by an e-bike lithium-ion battery in an upstairs bedroom. Twisters hit North Carolina and floodwaters rose from a storm that was once a hurricane. Days later, you can still hear the hum of generators across the Florida Panhandle. ABC's Leslie Lopez reports from Pensacola.
9: 2 days after landfall, the Florida Army National Guard and outside aid organizations are in Florida.
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9: Tornadoes also forming in the storm's wake.
11: Oh.
9: This massive one paralyzing drivers in Screven County, Georgia.
12: It is gone.
9: And in North Carolina, at least 6 reported tornadoes already amid flash flooding. Rutherford County residents told to seek higher ground.
1: People trained for months for the Moab 240 in Utah. That's actually a 241.8-mile ultra race that takes runners through the desert, canyons, rock formations, 2 mountain ranges. All that training, all that travel, and it's now been called off. The weather has become too dangerous to safely continue. Conditions expected to get worse overnight, but some runners already started and are out there. They're being told to shelter until crews can pick them up. The Bears wore number 89 on the backs of their helmets as they played Green Bay at Lambeau Field, honoring Mike Ditka. I'm Wayne Cabot, ABC News.
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14: Here's your America's Best Country forecast. Partly cloudy skies tonight with lows around 69. Southerly winds 5 to 10 miles per hour. Highs level off around 87 tomorrow. Clear skies tomorrow night, lows around 69. Temperatures a bit above average Tuesday and Wednesday with highs from the low 70s to the mid 80s. Thunderstorms possible both days. I'm weatherology meteorologist Paul Frombly on America's Best Country, 100.5 KMEM. Right now, it's 74 degrees.
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C.G. Shepherd and that last Cheater's Waltz. That song always reminds me of this movie. I think it was called Places in the Heart with Sally Field. I want to say Danny Glover is in it. Such a great movie. You can find it wherever you find your favorite movies. Probably free to watch now on YouTube. Here are the Bellamy Brothers.

0: 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Easy peasy. 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
8: This is Kurt Sporlater reporting for the Unionville Livestock Market right here in Unionville, Missouri. Let's take a little look what's going to be happening this Tuesday, October the 13th, in a special calf and yearling auction. We get started at 10:30 in the morning on these and many others. Rocking our farms with 124 fancy black yearling steers, complete vaccination program, no implants. They're going to weigh from 9 to 9 and a quarter. Tom Klinger will be in with 120 fancy black steers and heifers. Vaccinated two times, they've had no implants, they're coming right off the cow, going to weigh from 5 to 600 pounds. Terry Spence with 85 fancy red Angus steers and heifers, vaccinated, no implants, coming right off the cow, weighing from 550 to 6 and a quarter. Art Snyder with 30 fancy black steers and heifers, are vaccinated two times, they're going to weigh from 450 to 600 pounds. John Bowerman will be in with 15 fancy black steers and heifers, vaccinated two times, their long time wean, weighing from 6 to 7 and a quarter. Folks, there'll be many others in smaller consignments. Again, it's Unionville Livestock Market, Unionville, Missouri. Special calf and yearling sale for this Tuesday, October the 13th, 10:30 start time.
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0: Hank Jr. in his tribute to Texas women. Hank Jr., who is out on the road this fall. Hey, I've got more favorites on the way with John Barry in Alabama.
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0: Here's your America's Best Country forecast. Partly cloudy skies tonight with lows around 69. Southerly winds 5 to 10 miles per hour. Highs level off around 87 tomorrow. Clear skies tomorrow night, lows around 69. Temperatures a bit above average Tuesday and Wednesday with highs from the low 70s to the mid 80s. Thunderstorms possible both days. I'm weatherology meteorologist Paul Frombly on America's Best Country, 100.5 KMEM. Right now, it's 74 degrees.
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0: John Barry, she's taking the shine. Some Alabama in that set, too. Yeah, I posted some vintage Alabama, some of their early stuff from the early 80s. You can find it on my Facebook page. Check it out when you get a minute. 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

The devil went down to Georgia. He was looking for a soul to steal. He was in a bind because he was way behind and he was willing to make a deal. When he came across this young man sawing on a fiddle and playing it hot, and the devil jumped up on a hickory stump and said, "Boy, let me tell you what. I guess you didn't know it, but I'm a fiddle player too. And if you'd care to take a dare, I'll make a bet with you. Now you play pretty good fiddle, boy, but give the devil his due. I bet a fiddle of gold against your soul, because I think I'm better than you." The boy said, "My name's Johnny, and it might be a sin, but I'll take your bet, and you're going to regret, because

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And fire flew from his fingertips as he rosined up his bow. And he pulled the bow across the strings and it made an evil hiss. And then a band of demons joined in. And

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And he laid that golden fiddle on the ground at Johnny's feet. Johnny said, "Devil, just come on back if you ever want to try again. 'Cause I told you once, you son of a gun, I'm

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1: From ABC News, I'm Wayne Cabot. Now in the nighttime darkness, you can still hear it, the hum of generators rumbling across the Florida Panhandle. Folks getting ready for another day of cleaning up from a hurricane. ABC's Leslie Lopez in Pensacola.
2: Will you see the lightning?
3: The storm turning deadly this weekend. Four people have died. According to officials, two killed in Alabama and two people killed inside their homes in Florida.
4: A lot of trees knocked down. A lot of hazards. There may be still power lines knocked down. We may see flooding from some of these rivers over the next day, two, 3 days.
3: The remnants of Isaias is barreling north.
1: And there were twisters in North Carolina. President Trump's surprise Sunday announcement, Russia and Ukraine agreeing to stop attacking each other's energy plants, apparently was a surprise to Russia, which continued to attack. ABC's Patrick Reval.
5: Ukrainian officials say Russia has struck a thermal power plant in the eastern city of Kharkiv after President Trump had announced this energy ceasefire between Russia and Ukraine. Trump earlier in a post said both countries had agreed to stop attacks on energy infrastructure with immediate effect. But Ukraine's President Zelensky says he was surprised by Trump's announcement, learning about it on social media.
1: And the president now saying he may help the Saudis fight the Houthis after strikes killed an American this weekend. Gas prices are going down in North Carolina. Actually, it's the gas tax, 41 cents being suspended for 8 weeks, signed by Governor Josh Stein.
6: Stein's signature means that North Carolina drivers will soon see relief at the pump in the form of what legislators are calling a gas tax holiday. But it still could be a few days before North Carolina drivers actually notice that price difference at their local stations. That's because gas stations typically buy fuel every 2 to 4 days. So when they last filled up and how often they go through supply will impact timing.
1: And we'll see if the prices do go down 41 cents. As expected, with the gas tax going away, Sean Coffey with our ABC affiliate. 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
1: If you plan to vote this year or already have, why? What's the main thing motivating you? Registered voters in a new Reuters Ipsos poll say it's the cost of living, hands down, 50% saying that's driving how they'll vote in the congressional midterms. Specifically, health care, the top thing voters want Congress to prioritize, then gasoline, food, and housing. On those things, voters trust Democrats over Republicans in double digits. President Trump says people should vote as if he's on the ballot, but most say they plan to vote for specific candidates rather than based on how they feel about Trump, 59% to 29%. A former Republican is running as a Democrat in traditionally red Kansas and is very close in the polls in the Senate race against Republican incumbent Roger Marshall. He's Adam Hamilton, a pastor, and explained on ABC this week.
12: I voted for people on both sides, and I'm proud to be a Democrat, but what matters to me more than the letter behind your name is who you are, what you stand for, your character. And I think there's a lot of people like that in our state.
1: The Pope is heading for surgery in the next few days to remove a nodule on his lung. Leo didn't say if it was cancerous or benign. He said it was found early, and he asked for prayers. College football has a new number one. Georgia is back on top of the AP Top 25 after beating Alabama. The former number one Texas fell to Oklahoma in the Red River rivalry game. Wayne Cabot, ABC News.
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15: Here's your America's Best Country forecast. Partly cloudy skies tonight with lows around 69. Southerly winds 5 to 10 miles per hour. Highs level off around 87 tomorrow. Clear skies tomorrow night, lows around 69. Temperatures a bit above average Tuesday and Wednesday with highs from the low 70s to the mid 80s. Thunderstorms possible both days. I'm weatherology meteorologist Paul Frobley on America's Best Country, 100.5 KMEM. Right now, it's 74 degrees.
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Don Williams, kind of old school on that one. And then it's Love. Hey there, I'm Linda. Thanks again for making us a part of your every single day. I hope you had a great weekend. It's Vince Gill. I still believe in you.

0: It's George Strait and the story of Marina Del Rey. More favorites on the way, stuff from Shenandoah, and some Eddie Rabbit for my trucker friends.
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0: That's one of those bands that's so much fun to see live. Shenandoah, and next to you, next to me. Speaking of great bands to see live, the Oak Ridge Boys on the way, and a classic from the Possum.
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3: Here's your America's Best Country forecast. Mainly clear tonight with a low of 66. South winds 5 to 10 miles per hour. 87 tomorrow, lots of sunshine. Lows around 69 tomorrow night. Mid-80s Tuesday with a chance of thunderstorms. Much cooler Wednesday with highs in the low 70s. Chance for storms continues. I'm weatherology meteorologist Paul Frobley on America's Best Country, 100.5 KMEM. Right now, it's 68 degrees.
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Lord, she was hotter than a $2 pistol. She was the fastest thing around. Long and lean, every young man's dream. She turned every head in town. She was built and fun.

0: It's George and the one I loved back then. Some there too from Alan Jackson. I don't even know your name. By the way, NBC has announced they will be airing that Alan Jackson final concert that they videotaped. It'll air on NBC, and then the next night it'll air on Peacock. And it looks like they've decided on the month of December. The specific date, don't have that yet, but as soon as we do, we will let you know. Kathy Matea on the way, and an early hit from Montgomery Gentry.
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1: From ABC News, I'm Wayne Cabot. The war will be over very quickly, and prices will go down a lot. That from President Trump at a teller rally in Georgia, telling voters the rising gas prices is necessary to stop Iran from getting a nuclear weapon. Russia continued attacking Ukraine after President Trump claimed that the two nations agreed to an energy ceasefire. Ukraine's president saying he was surprised by Trump's announcement and had an answer to Trump's call for him to go.
2: Volodymyr Zelensky appeared on ABC's This Week, and he did acknowledge the president's call for elections in Ukraine.
3: Tell Putin, give us 2 months, 60 days of total ceasefire, 60 days, and we will organize elections.
2: Now, during that interview, Zelensky also floated the option of a ceasefire on energy. Ukraine would stop attacking Russian diesel facilities if Moscow agreed to stop striking Ukraine's electrical grid. And an hour after that interview aired, we saw the president on social media announcing that an energy ceasefire had been agreed upon between the parties.
1: And then the Russian strikes continued. Trump's threat of helping the Saudis fight the Houthis didn't stop the Houthis from new attacks on the Saudi airport over the weekend. Strikes left at least 13 dead, including an American. Generators still humming into a third night after the hurricane hit the Florida panhandle. The governor warning rivers may keep rising. ABC's Leslie Lopez is there.
4: We are just looking at so much destruction in the Pensacola area. We are concerned with how long it's going to take for power to be restored. But we do think that this was a very strong burst of wind that moved through this area since there's so much destruction right around here.
1: Prayers for the pontiff.
5: Now, there are encouraging signs. The first American pontiff saying the abnormality is in a very initial phase and well localized. Doctors plan to remove it in the coming days, and tests will then determine whether the nodule is benign or cancerous. The Vatican's telling us he's expected to spend about a week in the hospital.
1: That's Maggie Rooley, and you're listening to ABC News.
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1: Again, with the sewer people, three more popping out of a Manhattan manhole over the weekend. We may never know who they are or what they were doing down there.
12: By the time they arrived, police say those three men were gone. They got a call around 1 a.m., just before 1 a.m. this morning here on West 141st Street between Amsterdam and Broadway Avenues. Now, a similar scene just 2 days earlier on Friday on the Upper East Side. Five people, including four men and a woman, were spotted coming out of a manhole. Hole on East 82nd Street just after 2 a.m.
1: Proving the city never sleeps, ABC Shante Lawn. Some who've been caught say that they were down there fishing for any jewelry that might have dropped through storm grates. A federal judge in New York has ordered the Trump White House to stop running taxpayer-funded ads featuring the president, but the White House says there are no plans to reimburse the $20 million already spent. About Friday's mass killing in Erie, Pennsylvania, a man whose toddler was among the eight killed, saying the gunman was a grandfather who never seemed distressed or out of the ordinary, but Julius Windham says that calm demeanor was a front. Windham mourning his one-year-old daughter, Amariana, his pregnant mother, and the woman's five-year-old son, an unborn baby. The 45-year-old gunman took his own life, but he still do not have a motive. He was related to seven of the eight people killed. Flowers and stuffed animals are collecting outside the home. I'm Wayne Cabot, ABC News.
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14: Here's your America's Best Country forecast. Mainly clear tonight with a low of 66. South winds 5 to 10 miles per hour. 87 tomorrow, lots of sunshine. Lows around 69 tomorrow night. Mid-80s Tuesday with a chance of thunderstorms. Much cooler Wednesday with highs in the low 70s. Chance for storms continues. I'm weatherology meteorologist Paul Frobley on America's Best Country, 100.5 KMEM. Right now, it's 68 degrees.
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15: Breaker 19, this here's a rubber duck. You got a copy on me, Big Ben? Come on. Yeah, 10-4, Big Ben, for sure, for sure. By golly, it's clean clear to Flagtown. Come on. Yeah, it's a big 10-4 there, Big Ben. Yeah, we definitely got the front door, good buddy. Mercy sakes alive, looks like we got us a convoy.
16: It was the dark of the moon on the 6th of June in a Kenworth pulling logs. Cab over Pete with a reefer on and a Jimmy hauling hogs. We is heading for Bear on I-10 about a mile out of Shaky Town. I says, Pigpen, this here's a rubber duck and I'm about to put the hammer

0: duck, and you want to back off them hogs? 10-4, about 5 miles or so. 10, roger, them hogs is getting intense up here.
1: By the time we got into Tulsa Town, we had 85 trucks in all. But they's a roadblock up on the Cloverleaf, and them bears is wall to wall. Yeah, them smokies as thick as bugs on a bumper. They even had a bear in the air. I says, calling all trucks, this here's the duck. We about to go a-hunting.

0: Ben. 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You're still too close. Yeah, them hawks are starting to close up my sinuses. Mercy sakes, you better back off another 10.
1: Well, we rolled up Interstate 44 like a rocket sled on rails. We tore up all of our swindle sheets and left them setting on the scales. By the time we hit that shy town, them bears was getting smart. They'd brought up some reinforcements from the Illinois National Guard. There's armored cars and tanks and jeeps and rigs of every size. Yeah, them chicken coops was full of bears and choppers filled the skies. Well, we shot the line, we went for broke with 1,000 screaming trucks and 11 long-haired friends of Jesus in a chartreuse microbus.
0: Hey, rubber duck to Sodbuster, come on there, yeah, 10-4, Sodbuster, listen, you want to put that microbus in behind that suicide jockey? Yeah, he's hauling dynamite and he needs all the help he can get.
1: Well, we laid a strip for the Jersey Shore and prepared to cross the line. I could see the bridge was lined with bears, but it didn't have a doggone dime. I says, Pigpen, this here's a rubber duck. We just ain't a-gonna pay no toll. So we crashed the gate doing 98. I says, let them truckers

0: Omaha. Well, they ought to know what to do with them hogs out there for sure. Well, mercy sakes, good buddy. We're going to back on out here, so keep the bugs off your glass and the bears off your field. We'll catch you on the flip-flop. This here's a rubber duck on the side.
1: A little something for my trucker friends, C.W. McCall, and of course, Convoy. I'm Linda with Dwight Yoakam and Little Ways. Yeah.

0: Martin Chestnut. Yeah, one of those old flame songs. I just wanted you to know. Hey, I've got more favorites coming up here in just a couple of minutes with something from a fellow who's going to be inducted into the Country Music Hall of Fame in just a couple of weeks.
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0: Conway Twitty and those tight-fitting jeans. Yeah, stuff there too from Paul Overstreet, a great singer-songwriter, done so much over the years. I think of the variety of music he's done from like Randy Travis on the other hand, Tanya Tucker, Won't Take Less Than Your Love. How about Kenny Chesney, She Thinks My Tractor's Sexy. Yeah, there's so many great songs. He'll be inducted into the Country Music Hall of Fame here coming up in just a few weeks. Randy Travis on the way in Waylon.
1: David was in big trouble with the IRS.
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1: Here's your America's Best Country forecast. Partly cloudy tonight with a low of 66. Winds out of the south, 5 to 10 miles per hour. 87 tomorrow, lots of sunshine. Clear skies tomorrow night, lows dip down to about 69. Temps above average Tuesday and Wednesday with highs from the low 70s to the mid 80s. Thunderstorms possible both days. I'm weatherology meteorologist Paul Trombley on America's Best Country, 100.5 KMEM. Right now, it's 66 degrees.
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0: Randy Travis and Look Heart, No Hands. And Waylon, song written by Rodney Crowell, Ain't Living Long Like This. I have Rodney Atkins on the way. And Patty.
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1: From ABC News, I'm Wayne Cabot. Now in the nighttime darkness, you can still hear it, the hum of generators rumbling across the Florida Panhandle. Folks getting ready for another day of cleaning up from a hurricane. ABC's Leslie Lopez in Pensacola.
2: You see the lightning?
3: The storm turning deadly this weekend. Four people have died. According to officials, two killed in Alabama and two people killed inside their homes in Florida.
4: A lot of trees knocked down. A lot of hazards. There may be still power lines knocked down. We may see flooding from some of these rivers over the next day, two, 3 days.
3: The remnants of Isaias is barreling north.
1: And there were twisters in North Carolina. President Trump's surprise Sunday announcement, Russia and Ukraine agreeing to stop attacking each other's energy plants, apparently was a surprise to Russia, which continued to attack. ABC's Patrick Reval.
5: Ukrainian officials say Russia has struck a thermal power plant in the eastern city of Kharkiv after President Trump had announced this energy ceasefire between Russia and Ukraine. Trump earlier in a post said both countries had agreed to stop attacks on energy infrastructure with immediate effect. But Ukraine's President Zelensky says he was surprised by Trump's announcement, learning about it on social media.
1: And the president now saying he may help the Saudis fight the Houthis after strikes killed an American this weekend. Gas prices are going down in North Carolina. Actually, it's the gas tax, 41 cents being suspended for 8 weeks, signed by Governor Josh Stein.
6: Stein's signature means that North Carolina drivers will soon see relief at the pump in the form of what legislators are calling a gas tax holiday. But it still could be a few days before North Carolina drivers actually notice that price difference at their local stations. That's because gas stations typically buy fuel every 2 to 4 days. So when they last filled up and how often they go through supply will impact timing.
1: And we'll see if the prices do go down 41 cents. As expected, with the gas tax going away, Sean Coffey with our ABC affiliate. 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
1: If you plan to vote this year or already have, why? What's the main thing motivating you? Registered voters in a new Reuters Ipsos poll say it's the cost of living, hands down, 50% saying that's driving how they'll vote in the congressional midterms. Specifically, health care, the top thing voters want Congress to prioritize. Then gasoline, food, and housing. On those things, voters trust Democrats over Republicans in double digits. President Trump says people should vote as if he's on the ballot, but most say they plan to vote for specific candidates rather than based on how they feel about Trump, 59% to 29%. A former Republican is running as a Democrat in traditionally red Kansas and is very close in the polls in the Senate race against Republican incumbent Roger Marshall. He's Adam Hamilton, a pastor, and explained on ABC this week.
13: I voted for people on both sides, and I'm proud to be a Democrat, but what matters to me more than the letter behind your name is who you are, what you stand for, your character. And I think there's a lot of people like that in our state.
1: The Pope is heading for surgery in the next few days to remove a nodule on his lung. Leo didn't say if it was cancerous or benign. He said it was found early, and he asked for prayers. College football has a new number one. Georgia is back on top of the AP Top 25 after beating Alabama. The former number one Texas fell to Oklahoma in the Red River rivalry game. Wayne Cabot, ABC News.
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It's Highway 101. Do you love me? Just say yes. I'm Linda. Yeah, I mentioned Paul Overstreet will be inducted into the Country Music Hall of Fame here coming up here in just a couple of weeks. Tim McGraw will be joining him, and just to see you smile.

0: Burn Gosden, that just about does it, don't it? I've got so many favorites on the way next with George Strait, also music from Crystal and Reba.
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0: Dina Carter, Strawberry Wine. 7:32 from George. All my exes live in Texas. Hey, so there's going to be an event coming up, a night to celebrate Dolly Parton's extraordinary legacy. On Wednesday, October 21st, ABC and Disney Plus will present CMA Presents I Will Always Love You, a celebration of Dolly Parton. It's going to be a two-hour television event with just a celebration of Dolly Parton's an incredible life, her unforgettable music and everything else, filmed in front of a live audience at the Fisher Center for the Performing Arts at Belmont University in Nashville. A lot of people signed up for this: Reba McEntire, Carrie Underwood, Brad Paisley, Lainey Wilson, Kelsey Ballerini, Vince Gill, and Zach Brown are just some of the people who will be performing. Again, that's on October 21st. On the way, more with Alan Jackson and Toby.
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0: It's Crystal, Don't It Make My Brown Eyes Blue, and stuff in there too from Jeff Hanna, the guys from the Nitty Gritty Dirt Band, and Partners Brothers and Friends. Hey, Phil Vassar's coming up, and Alan Jackson.
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3: From ABC News, I'm Wayne Cabot. The war will be over very quickly, and prices will go down a lot. That from President Trump at a teller rally in Georgia, telling voters the rising gas prices is necessary to stop Iran from getting a nuclear weapon. Russia continued attacking Ukraine after President Trump claimed that the two nations agreed to an energy ceasefire. Ukraine's president saying he was surprised by Trump's announcement and had an answer to Trump's call for him to go.
4: Volodymyr Zelensky appeared on ABC's This Week, and he did acknowledge the president's call for elections in Ukraine.
5: Tell Putin, give us 2 months, 60 days of total ceasefire, 60 days, and we will organize elections.
4: Now, during that interview, Zelensky also floated the option of a ceasefire on energy. Ukraine would stop attacking Russian diesel facilities if Moscow agreed to stop striking Ukraine's electrical grid. And an hour after that interview aired, we saw the president on social media announcing that an energy ceasefire had been agreed upon between the parties.
3: And then the Russian strikes continued. Trump's threat of helping the Saudis fight the Houthis didn't stop the Houthis from new attacks on the Saudi airport over the weekend. Strikes left at least 13 dead, including an American. Generators still humming into a third night after the hurricane hit the Florida panhandle. The governor warning rivers may keep rising. ABC's Leslie Lopez is there.
6: We are just looking at so much destruction in the Pensacola area. We are concerned with how long it's going to take for power to be restored. But we do think that this was a very strong burst of wind that moved through this area since there's so much destruction right around here.
3: Prayers for the pontiff.
7: Now, there are encouraging signs. The first American pontiff saying the abnormality is in a very initial phase and well localized. Doctors plan to remove it in the coming days, and tests will then determine whether the nodule is benign or cancerous. The Vatican's telling us he's expected to spend about a week in the hospital.
3: That's Maggie Rooley, and you're listening to ABC News.
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3: Again, with the sewer people, three more popping out of a Manhattan manhole over the weekend. We may never know who they are or what they were doing down there.
13: By the time they arrived, police say those three men were gone. They got a call around 1 a.m., just before 1 a.m. this morning here on West 141st Street between Amsterdam and Broadway Avenues. Now, a similar scene just 2 days earlier on Friday on the Upper East Side. Five people, including four men and a woman, were spotted coming out of a manhole on East 82nd Street just after 2 a.m.
3: Proving the city never sleeps, ABC Shante Lon. Some who've been caught say that they were down there fishing for any jewelry that might have dropped through storm grates. A federal judge in New York has ordered the Trump White House to stop running taxpayer-funded ads featuring the president. But the White House says there are no plans to reimburse the $20 million already spent. About Friday's mass killing in Erie, Pennsylvania, a man whose toddler was among the eight killed, saying the gunman was a grandfather who never seemed distressed or out of the ordinary, but Julius Windham says that calm demeanor was a front. Windham mourning his one-year-old daughter, Amariana. his pregnant mother, and the woman's 5-year-old son, an unborn baby. The 45-year-old gunman took his own life. Police still do not have a motive. He was related to 7 of the 8 people killed. Flowers and stuffed animals are collecting outside the home. I'm Wayne Cabot, ABC News.
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15: Here's your America's Best Country forecast. Lows around 67 overnight under partly cloudy skies. Winds out of the south, 5 to 10 miles per hour. Monday, high of 87. Lows around 69 Monday night. Temperatures above average Tuesday and Wednesday with highs from the low 70s to the mid 80s. Storms possible both days. I'm weatherology meteorologist Paul Frobley on America's Best Country, 100.5 KMEM. Right now, it's 66 degrees.
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0: Yeah, one of my favorites from Vince, Whenever You Come Around. It's a really great version of that song that Chris Stapleton did on a tribute show to Vince Gill. Yeah, so good. T.G. Shepherd on the way and Faith Hill.
1: Ba-ba-ba-boom. 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

0: Yeah, one of those really great songs to dance to. He had a lot of great songs to dance to. Been around for a while. T.G. Shepherd, Only One You. I tell you, he looks exactly the same. He's not changed much at all. Tracy on the way and Clint Black.
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1: Here's your America's Best Country forecast. Lows dip down to about 66 overnight under partly cloudy skies. Winds out of the south, 5 to 10 miles per hour. Monday, 87. Clear skies, Monday night, lows around 70. 85 Tuesday with a chance of thunderstorms. 73 Wednesday, storms continue. I'm weatherology meteorologist Paul Frobley on America's Best Country, 100.5 KMEM. Right now, 70.
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0: Tracy Lawrence, How a Cowgirl Says Goodbye. And then an all-time favorite from ETC, Earl Thomas Conley, and that Fire and Smoke. Little Texas on the way, and Tim McGraw.
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1: From ABC News, I'm Wayne Cabot. Now in the nighttime darkness, you can still hear it, the hum of generators rumbling across the Florida Panhandle. Folks getting ready for another day of cleaning up from a hurricane. ABC's Leslie Lopez in Pensacola.
2: Will you see the lightning?
3: The storm turning deadly this weekend. Four people have died. According to officials, two killed in Alabama and two people killed inside their homes in Florida.
4: A lot of trees knocked down. A lot of hazards. There may be still power lines knocked down. We may see flooding from some of these rivers over the next day, two, 3 days.
3: The remnants of Isaias is barreling north.
1: And there were twisters in North Carolina. President Trump's surprise Sunday announcement, Russia and Ukraine agreeing to stop attacking each other's energy plants, apparently was a surprise to Russia, which continued to attack. ABC's Patrick Reval.
5: Ukrainian officials say Russia has struck a thermal power plant in the eastern city of Kharkiv after President Trump had announced this energy ceasefire between Russia and Ukraine. Trump earlier in a post said both countries had agreed to stop attacks on energy infrastructure with immediate effect. But Ukraine's President Zelensky says he was surprised by Trump's announcement, learning about it on social media.
1: And the president now saying he may help the Saudis fight the Houthis after strikes killed an American this weekend. Gas prices are going down in North Carolina. Actually, it's the gas tax, 41 cents being suspended for 8 weeks, signed by Governor Josh Stein.
6: Stein's signature means that North Carolina drivers will soon see relief at the pump in the form of what legislators are calling a gas tax holiday. But it still could be a few days before North Carolina drivers actually notice that price difference at their local stations. That's because gas stations typically buy fuel every 2 to 4 days. So when they last filled up and how often they go through supply will impact timing.
1: And we'll see if the prices do go down 41 cents. As expected, with the gas tax going away, Sean Coffey with our ABC affiliate. 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
1: If you plan to vote this year or already have, why? What's the main thing motivating you? Registered voters in a new Reuters Ipsos poll say it's the cost of living, hands down. 50% saying that's driving how they'll vote in the congressional midterms. Specifically, healthcare, the top thing voters want Congress to prioritize. Then gasoline, food, and housing. On those things, voters trust Democrats over Republicans in double digits. President Trump says people should vote as if he's on the ballot, but most say they plan to vote for specific candidates rather than based on how they feel about Trump, 59% to 29%. A former Republican is running as a Democrat in traditionally red Kansas and is very close in the polls in the Senate race against Republican incumbent Roger Marshall. He's Adam Hamilton, a pastor, and explained on ABC this week.
13: I voted for people on both sides, and I'm proud to be a Democrat, but what matters to me more than the letter behind your name is who you are, what you stand for, your character. And I think there's a lot of people like that in our state.
1: The Pope is heading for surgery in the next few days to remove a nodule on his lung. Leo didn't say if it was cancerous or benign. He said it was found early, and he asked for prayers. College football has a new number one. Georgia is back on top of the AP Top 25 after beating Alabama. The former number one Texas fell to Oklahoma in the Red River rivalry game. Wayne Cabot, ABC News.
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14: Here's your America's Best Country forecast. Lows dip down to about 66 overnight under partly cloudy skies. Winds out of the south, 5 to 10 miles per hour. Monday, 87. Clear skies Monday night, lows around 70. 85 Tuesday with a chance of thunderstorms. 73 Wednesday, storms continue. I'm weatherology meteorologist Paul Frobley on America's Best Country, 100.5 KMEM. Right now, 70.
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Jesse Warner, song dedicated to the beautiful Linda Carter. You remember Linda Carter, who played the part of Wonder Woman? Here's Brooks and Dunn in Lost and Found.

0: keeping those home fires burning. It's Ronnie Millsap. And Brooks and Dunn, Lost and Found, one of those where Kix had a chance to take the lead. On the way, Ricky Skaggs and Don Williams.
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0: Clay Walker, if I could just make a living out of loving you. On the way, a classic driving song from Don Williams, one of those songs I always say is great if you're doing a road trip, and Mandrell.
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5: Here's your America's Best Country forecast. Partly cloudy skies overnight with lows around 67. Southerly winds 5 to 10 miles per hour. Mainly clear skies Monday, high of 87. Lows around 70 Monday night, clear skies. Mid-80s Tuesday with a chance of thunderstorms. Turning much cooler Wednesday with highs in the low 70s. Storms continue. I'm weatherology meteorologist Paul Trombley on America's Best Country, 100.5 KMEM. Currently 70.
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0: based on Michael Montgomery. Yeah, that's exactly what it's like. Sometimes people are stepping on your toes and scuffing your shoes, but sometimes it's a great dance, and you get to dance with somebody who's an amazing partner. Hey, on the way, Eddie Raven and Rodney Crowell.
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1: From ABC News, I'm Wayne Cabot. The war will be over very quickly, and prices will go down a lot. That from President Trump at a teller rally in Georgia, telling voters the rising gas prices is necessary to stop Iran from getting a nuclear weapon. Russia continued attacking Ukraine after President Trump claimed that the two nations agreed to an energy ceasefire. Ukraine's president saying he was surprised by Trump's announcement and had an answer to Trump's call for him to go.
2: Volodymyr Zelensky appeared on ABC's This Week, and he did acknowledge the president's call for elections in Ukraine.
3: Tell Putin, give us 2 months, 60 days of total ceasefire, 60 days, and we will organize elections.
2: Now, during that interview, Zelensky also floated the option of a ceasefire on energy. Ukraine would stop attacking Russian diesel facilities if Moscow agreed to stop striking Ukraine's electrical grid. And an hour after that interview aired, we saw the president on social media announcing that an energy ceasefire had been agreed upon between the parties.
1: And then the Russian strikes continued. Trump's threat of helping the Saudis fight the Houthis didn't stop the Houthis from new attacks on the Saudi airport over the weekend. Strikes left at least 13 dead, including an American. Generators still humming into a third night after the hurricane hit the Florida panhandle. The governor warning rivers may keep rising. ABC's Leslie Lopez is there.
4: We are just looking at so much destruction in the Pensacola area. We are concerned with how long it's going to take for power to be restored. But we do think that this was a very strong burst of wind that moved through this area since there's so much destruction right around here.
1: Prayers for the pontiff.
5: Now, there are encouraging signs. The first American pontiff saying the abnormality is in a very initial phase and well localized. Doctors plan to remove it in the coming days, and tests will then determine whether the nodule is benign or cancerous. The Vatican's telling us he's expected to spend about a week in the hospital.
1: That's Maggie Rooley, and you're listening to ABC News.
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1: Again, with the sewer people, three more popping out of a Manhattan manhole over the weekend. We may never know who they are or what they were doing down there.
11: By the time they arrived, police say those three men were gone. They got a call around 1 a.m., just before 1 a.m. this morning here on West 141st Street between Amsterdam and Broadway Avenues. Now, a similar scene just 2 days earlier on Friday on the Upper East Side. Five people, including four men and a woman, were spotted coming out of a manhole. Hole on East 82nd Street just after 2 a.m.
1: Proving the city never sleeps, ABC Shante Lawn. Some who've been caught say that they were down there fishing for any jewelry that might have dropped through storm grates. A federal judge in New York has ordered the Trump White House to stop running taxpayer-funded ads featuring the president, but the White House says there are no plans to reimburse the $20 million already spent. About Friday's mass killing in Erie, Pennsylvania, a man whose toddler was among the eight killed, saying the gunman was a grandfather who never seemed distressed or out of the ordinary. But Julius Windham says that calm demeanor was a front. Windham mourning his one-year-old daughter, Amariana, his pregnant mother, and the woman's five-year-old son, an unborn baby. The 45-year-old gunman took his own life, but he still do not have a motive. He was related to seven of the eight people killed. Flowers and stuffed animals are collecting outside the home. I'm Wayne Cabot, ABC News.
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12: Here's your America's Best Country forecast. Partly cloudy skies overnight with lows around 67. Southerly winds 5 to 10 miles per hour. Mainly clear skies Monday, high of 87. Lows around 70 Monday night, clear skies. Mid-80s Tuesday with a chance of thunderstorms. Turning much cooler Wednesday with highs in the low 70s. Storms continue. I'm weatherology meteorologist Paul Trombley on America's Best Country 100.5 KMEM. Currently 70.
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Now, you don't have to listen. Just keep doing what you do. 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

It's Johnny Duncan, one of those great shuffles. 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I'm Linda with Larry, Steve, and Rudy, and their tribute to the Houston Livestock Show and Rodeo.

0: Marcia Yearwood. I want to go too far. Hey, thanks again for making us a part of your every single day. Hope you're having a great, great start to a new week. And let's hang out together. Got a lot of things to do this week. George Strait on the way, some Martina too, and Alan Jackson.
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0: George Strait, you look so good in Love. It's just a shame it's not with him. Hey, I've got more in just a couple of minutes with the Judds and a fun summertime hit with Alan Jackson.
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6: Here's your America's Best Country forecast. Lows dip down to about 65 overnight under partly cloudy skies. Winds out of the south, 5 to 10 miles per hour. Mainly sunny skies Monday. High temperatures reach up to 87. Monday night, lows level off around 70. Mid-80s Tuesday, turning much cooler Wednesday with highs in the low 70s and scattered showers possible. I'm weatherology meteorologist Paul Frobley on America's Best Country, 100.5 KMEM. Currently, it's 68 degrees.
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0: Ty Herndon, just living in a moment. 7:32 from the Judds. Yeah, I mentioned Wynonna has been in the news a lot here this last couple of weeks, talking about her new album and all the stuff going on in her life, too. She is just so real. I just love her. Randy Travis on the way in Sugarland.
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1: From ABC News, I'm Chuck Sievertson. In the wake of a hurricane.
2: Thank God these are just material possessions that insurance will cover and me and my dog are okay. But man, oh man, this is... it's pretty tough.
1: Eric Grubbs in North Carolina after the remnants of the hurricane roared up the East Coast from the Gulf. His house destroyed by a falling tree. ABC News meteorologist Leslie Lopez in Pensacola, Florida, where the storm hit as a Category 2 hurricane.
3: It's been pretty incredible. We've been traveling up and down the Gulf Coast. We started in New Orleans. We made our way through Mississippi, Alabama, then through Florida. And what we've noticed is just the wind field associated with this hurricane was really strong. Even on the weaker side of the storm system, we were getting about 40-mile-per-hour wind gusts, maybe even 50 at times. We were clocking that. And then over on the what we call the dirtier side, the stronger side, that left-hand side of the storm system, there were reports of 90-mile-per-hour wind gusts coming in.
1: President Trump declaring he's struck what he calls an energy ceasefire between Russia and Ukraine. ABC's Allison Kosick.
4: Trump claiming both parties have agreed with immediate effect. Moments before the announcement, Ukrainian President Zelensky said this.
5: If they want energy ceasefire, we are open for this. Don't attack us. Don't kill our children. We will stop attack your diesel.
4: Zelensky's office says Trump's ceasefire announcement came as a surprise. And soon after the ceasefire announcement, Russia attacked a Ukrainian power plant.
1: Also under attack again, the main airport in Saudi Arabia's capital.
6: These latest attacks really show the increasing capabilities of these Houthi rebels, a designated terrorist group that's backed by Iran. Now, a missile hit the airport in the Saudi capital of Riyadh, killing 12 people and wounding more than 300. Then there was another attack just hours later. The airport has been hit 4 times in 5 days.
1: It's ABC's Karen Hua. 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
1: Pope Leo is going under the knife. The 71-year-old Pope now says he will have to have surgery this week to deal with a lump that has been spotted on his lung.
13: Now, there are encouraging signs. The first American pontiff saying the abnormality is in a very initial phase and well localized. Doctors plan to remove it in the coming days, and tests will then determine whether the nodule is benign or cancerous. The Vatican's telling us he's expected to spend about a week in the hospital. Maggie Rudley, ABC News, London.
1: There are new worries that a strike may be on the way soon at one of the biggest hospitals in Boston. The Massachusetts Nurses Association says thousands of its members at Mass General Brigham and Women's Hospital will be voting soon after the hospital offered what it calls its best and final offer. Ted Wayman.
14: According to the Nurses Union, its members made significant moves to reach a fair agreement, withdrew proposals on on-call compensation and severance pay, significantly reduced their wage proposals, and extended the proposed contract term from 18 months to 2.5 years. Brigham and Women say they have temporary nurses if the union says no to the latest offer.
1: Older Americans are heading up the wealthiest families in the country. A recent study from the Federal Reserve says thanks to stock market gains, families headed by somebody 75 or older are now the richest in the country. The youngest families, on the other hand, have seen their wealth slip. Chuck Sievertson, ABC News.
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15: Here's your America's Best Country forecast. Lows dip down to about 65 overnight under partly cloudy skies. Winds out of the south, 5 to 10 miles per hour. Mainly sunny skies Monday. High temperatures reach up to 87. Monday night, lows level off around 70. Mid-80s Tuesday, turning much cooler Wednesday with highs in the low 70s and scattered showers possible. I'm weatherology meteorologist Paul Frobley on America's Best Country, 100.5 KMEM. Currently, it's 68 degrees.
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It's Waylon. And will the wolf survive? In just a couple of minutes, more favorites with Ed Bruce. Right now, it's Travis Tritt, who's been a little under the weather dealing with a pneumonia. Man, that's never fun. Here's Travis and Best of Intentions.

0: had Bruce and my first taste of Texas. Well, those really great voices. Not just a singing voice, but speaking voice, too. You know, he's a voice actor. You've heard him on a lot of commercials over the years. On the way, Hank Jr. and Conway Twitty.
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0: Fred Akins, who will soon be the next big member of the Grand Ole Opry, so well-deserved after all these years, and that ain't my truck. Hey, Tracy, in just a couple of minutes, and Steve Warner making lists.
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4: Here's your America's Best Country forecast. Lows dip down to about 65 overnight under partly cloudy skies. Winds out of the south, 5 to 10 miles per hour. Mainly sunny skies Monday. High temperatures reach up to 87. Monday night, lows level off around 70. Mid-80s Tuesday, turning much cooler Wednesday with highs in the low 70s and scattered showers possible. I'm weatherology meteorologist Paul Frobley on America's Best Country, 100.5 KMEM. Right now, 68.
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1: From ABC News, I'm Chuck Siebertson. No longer a hurricane in the east, no longer a tropical storm in the southwest, but potential dangers continue this morning after four storm deaths and hundreds of thousands of power outages having been repaired. Remnants of the storm moving north are spawning tornadoes, heavy rain and wind north from the Gulf Coast up the East Coast. ABC's Sophie Flay.
2: Winds topping 100 miles per hour in Pensacola, Florida. And nearby Milton, homes destroyed. At least four people killed as the storm's remnants barrel up the East Coast. And in North Carolina, multiple twisters confirmed. One Raleigh resident says he ran for cover just before the roof caved in.
3: Tried to grab the dog and got up from here. The roof started collapsing in as we were running.
2: Flash flooding and mudslides also reported, triggering numerous rescues.
1: ABC News forecaster Jeff Smith.
4: The remnants of Tropical Storm Rachel spreading rain and wind across the southwestern U.S. We have flood watches and even some wind advisories in effect. It's a level 2 out of 4 flash flood risk. Northwestern parts of Arizona up through eastern Nevada, western parts of Utah as well. Showers and thunderstorms could create heavy downpours during the day today.
1: President Trump declaring he struck what he calls an energy ceasefire between Russia and Ukraine so they won't target oil, diesel, and gas. Ukraine says it wasn't told of any deal. And soon after Trump's social media announcement, Russia attacked a Ukrainian power plant. Under attack again, main airport in Saudi Arabia's capital. Iran-backed Houthi rebels suspected. The airport's been hit 4 times in 5 days. A federal judge ordering the Trump administration to stop running the taxpayer-funded ads promoting the president. Critics say it's a misuse of public money. The oldest covered food market in Paris, in business since 1615, has burned down. The huge fire posted on social media. Started yesterday. Listening to ABC News.
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1: Young Catholics in Pope Leo's hometown, Chicago, react to the news following his Sunday announcement that he would be undergoing surgery in the next few days to remove a lump on his lung. Outside St. Clair's Church in the Gage Park section of the city.
9: I think it's something that's very sad, and I hope God blesses him. You know, he's a symbol of, you know, he shows people that, you know, the spirit of God, the spirit of, you know, Jesus, and he's a very good person.
1: Vatican says docs discovered the lump on Pope Leo's lung during a recent health check, and it was caught early. Under investigation at a wildlife park in South Yorkshire in northern England, a man getting into a restricted area and being killed by a tiger. New floods and rescues in Nepal as thousands remain missing from its August flood disaster. A teenager has had a long road even before running in this weekend's Chicago Marathon. 17-year-old Wyatt Anderson, last November, suffered a spinal cord injury while playing basketball, leaving him paralyzed from the neck down. He had spinal fusion surgery and months of rehabilitation.
10: My physical therapist, she once was talking about a guy who had he wheeled 50 marathons in 50 states in a year, and that just like blew my mind and motivated me. So I thought I wanted to do something similar. I said I wanted to walk or run a marathon within a year.
1: With strong support and determination, Wyatt relearned how to stand, then walk, then run. He says he hopes he'll inspire others. Chuck Sievertson, ABC News.
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13: Hey. Here's your America's Best Country forecast. Lows dip down to about 65 overnight under partly cloudy skies. Winds out of the south, 5 to 10 miles per hour. Mainly sunny skies Monday. High temperatures reach up to 87. Monday night, lows level off around 70. Mid-80s Tuesday, turning much cooler Wednesday with highs in the low 70s and scattered showers possible. I'm weatherology meteorologist Paul Frobley on America's Best Country, 100.5 KMEM. Right now, 68.
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0: A bit of reality sinking in. You ain't much fun since I quit drinking. It's Toby Keith. Though she was finding success in a massive way in the music business, she was still seeking an inner peace. And that's how the song The Seeker came about. This is Dolly Parton.
1: I am a seeker.

0: That's what you do when you're in love. It's Kathy, June, Kim, and Christy, the Forrester sisters, who walked away from a successful run in country music. Two of the sisters in interior design, the other two in education as teachers, finding success in other fields. The music business just didn't seem to be in their blood in the long run. We got some Brooks and Dunn and Ray Charles with Willie Nelson coming up in just a bit for you.
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3: 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Tough talk about high input costs during the recent Ag Outlook Forum in Kansas City. Krista Swanson, chief economist for the National Corn Growers Association, likens the situation to getting stuck in the mud.
5: Higher input costs are kind of like that mud. They have a way of slowing farmers down, and then they spread through the whole operation. They impact the decisions that farmers make, what crops they plant, what products they buy, how much risk they can carry, and ultimately whether a higher price can show up in the bottom line.
3: Swanson carries the mud metaphor further, saying the situation has gotten out of hand.
5: Farmers are resilient and they can adapt to change. But one of the problems I see when we have 3 years of, on average, very negative margins already and another year that's setting up to maybe be a negative or at break even. The problem is, you know, when we have that type of situation, there's only so much mud that farmers can carry before they lose traction. And that's kind of the situation that we're in now.
3: Swanson says a National Corn Growers study in July says U.S. corn growers are paying more for inputs than corn growers in other countries, making it harder to compete in the global marketplace. Audio clips are courtesy of AgriPulse. More tomorrow. That's Farm to Fork. I'm Daryl Anderson.
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7: 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Two teams, 10 wins. Good morning, I'm Jay Reynolds. Niners, for the third time under Kyle Shanahan, start a season 5-0. It's a 32-29 win in Seattle yesterday. Vikings are also 5-0. 10-point win over the Saints. Kyler Murray completing passes to 10 different receivers in the win. Chiefs are the NFL's third unbeaten. They were off in Week 5. They return in Week 6 against the winless Chargers. Chargers falling to 0-5 when the Broncos rally for a 23-17 win yesterday. Third, fourth quarter comeback this season for Denver quarterback Bo Nix. Dolphins are also 0-5, a 31-24 loss to the Bengals. Joe Burrow with four touchdown passes. Texans get Marvin Harrison in a trade with Arizona and get their first win. They beat the Titans 26-3 to win the battle of the unbeaten teams. Neither team getting a win in Washington. Commanders and Giants play to a 27-all tie.
8: We got to stop the clock. We got to know his ozone situation. We got to relay that as an offense. It starts from everybody top down. But ultimately, you know, it's on me.
7: Washington unable to get off a play at the end. Jaden Daniels sacked with the clock running and no timeouts. In fact, both teams had the ball inside their opponent's 25-yard line in overtime when field goals would have ended the game. Giants fumbled their chance. Ravens rally in the fourth quarter, beat the Falcons in overtime 30-23. Patriots roll the Raiders 45-17, 536 yards of offense for New England. Lions 45-21 over the Cardinals. Jahmyr Gibbs runs for 151. Steelers get past the Colts 34-22. Packers rout the Bears 31-7. Jets get past Cleveland for a 5-point win. In London, Jaguars beat the Eagles 19-17. Both teams kicking field goals in the final 10 seconds. Jacksonville getting a 57-yarder to win as time expires. Baseball, Brewers take game one of the NLCS 2-1 over the Dodgers. Game two today, as is game one of the ALCS, Rays and Guardians. Hockey, Alex Ovechkin gets his first goal of the season, but the Capitals lose to Seattle.
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$5,000. 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
4: Here's your America's Best Country forecast. Mainly clear skies today with a high of 87. Southwest winds 8 to 15 miles per hour. Tonight, 70. Slight chance for storms tomorrow, 86. Much cooler Wednesday and Thursday with highs from the upper 60s to the low 70s. Showers likely Wednesday, storms likely on Thursday. I'm weatherology meteorologist Paul Trombley on America's Best Country, 100.5 KMEM. Right now, 68.
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1: From ABC News, I'm Chuck Sievertson. People on the Gulf Coast waking up to a lot of work to clear in some areas heavy damage from the weekend hurricane. The downgraded storm blowing over a tree, destroying Eric Grubb's house in North Carolina.
2: Heard the alert. I opened up the backsliding door. Heard that, you know, sound you always hear about a freight train, and tried to grab the dog and got up from here. The roof started collapsing in as we were running. Bathroom was kind of the closest place.
1: Remnants of Tropical Storm Rachel spreading rain and wind across the southwestern U.S. Ukraine's president says Russia is still attacking his country's oil, diesel, and gas facilities, despite President Trump announcing a so-called energy ceasefire with both sides. ABC's Allison Kosick.
3: Trump, angry that Zelensky criticized his decision to lift U.S. sanctions to buy Russian diesel, a reversal of U.S. policy that's drawing bipartisan backlash. Critics say Trump may be breaking a law that bans the purchase of Russian oil without consulting Congress first.
1: This investigation involving ICE and a shooting in Fresno, California. ABC's Grant Johnson.
4: Police say a woman found 32-year-old David Gonzalez asleep on the front lawn of her father's Central Fresno home. Officers say Gonzalez appeared drunk and attacked her father when he told him to leave, then attacked her when she stepped in. That's when police say her father pulled out a gun and shot him. Fresno police say Gonzalez is a federal agent from Texas assigned to ICE. He was arrested for felony assault.
1: The last Nobel Prize of the year, economics, going to two American economists, Robert Hall and Michael Wolford, for their work on models that help governments and central banks manage economic shocks. Woodford spoke to the committee by phone from New York.
5: Well, elated. It's a tremendous honor. It's a surprise, but I'm feeling very good about it.
1: You're listening to ABC News.
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1: An update on Pope Leo's news that he'll have surgery in just the coming days in Rome to take out a lump from his lung, ABC's Maggie Rulli.
8: Tests will then determine whether the nodule is benign or cancerous. The Vatican's telling us he's expected to spend about a week in the hospital. Maggie Rulli, ABC News, London.
1: The Vatican says docs discovered the lump during a recent health check and that it was caught early. A year after the Israel-Hamas ceasefire, Israel launches nearly daily air attacks in Gaza, damaging or destroying more homes, saying it's targeting militants. Israel's former attorney general took the witness stand today in Prime Minister Netanyahu's corruption trial, which has been going on 6 years. Netanyahu accused of offering or exchanging favors with wealthy associates and media moguls for political gain. He denies wrongdoing. New York City Mayor Mamdani is skipping today's Columbus Day parade. A long road on several levels for this teen at the weekend Chicago Marathon, ABC's Danny New.
9: 17-year-old Wyatt Anderson was joined by his brother Jack as he defied the odds.
10: It just means so much to me.
9: Last November, Wyatt suffered a spinal cord injury while playing basketball, leaving him paralyzed from the neck down.
10: Couldn't move any limb on my body.
9: Wyatt underwent a spinal fusion surgery, which then led to months of rehabilitation. That, combined with a strong support system, plus his own grit and determination, helped Wyatt relearn how to stand, then walk, then run.
1: Chuck Sievertson, ABC News.
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17: Here's your America's Best Country forecast. Mainly clear skies today with a high of 87. Southwest winds 8 to 15 miles per hour. Tonight, 70. Slight chance for storms tomorrow, 86. Much cooler Wednesday and Thursday with highs from the upper 60s to the low 70s. Showers likely Wednesday, storms likely on Thursday. I'm weatherology meteorologist Paul Trombley on America's Best Country, 100.5 KMEM. Right now, 68.
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19: Missouri Net News, I'm Matt Pilger. Three men are facing multiple felony charges after police found loaded weapons on school property during a football game in Caruthersville. Ashley Bird has details.
20: KFES reports that after learning of threats on social media, officers found a car and the suspects on school property and allegedly uncovered eight firearms, including seven semi-automatic pistols and an AK-style pistol, a machine gun conversion device, two stolen firearms, extended capacity magazines, and hundreds of rounds of ammunition, plus more. Police said all but one of the firearms had a live round chambered. Pemiscot County prosecutors say that 21, 23, and 26-year-old from Haiti and Cape Girardeau were arrested and charged, and no one was harmed. Ashley Bird, Missouri Net.
19: Branson firefighters rescued a man who became stranded while using ropes to climb down Table Rock Dam in southwest Missouri's Taney County yesterday afternoon. Branson Fire Rescue says crews lowered ropes from the top of the dam and brought the man safely to the ground. The Taney County Sheriff's Office detained the man and gave him a trespassing citation. No injuries were reported. Current and former Lincoln University students are suing Missouri for nearly $549 million, alleging decades of underfunding. Stephanie Boykin, a member of the Missouri Legislative Black Caucus, says equitable funding is about doing what's right for Lincoln.
21: It's very frustrating that we're having to file a federal lawsuit to get what is legally due to Lincoln University. And so it's just important in the name of equity, in the name of access, that the right thing be done.
19: This is Missouri Net.
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0: This is the Missouri Military Minute.
20: I'm Ashley Bird. First Lady Claudia Kehoe and Governor Mike Kehoe visited the Missouri Veterans Commission Veterans Home in Mexico recently as part of her outreach from the mansion. They delivered treats and gifts from the governor's mansion for the veterans at the home.
2: part of First Lady Claudia Keogh's Mansion on the Mission effort, where we literally go around the communities all across the state to visit folks who we can bring the mansion to. And today's efforts are to bring those resources to here, to the Mexico Veterans Home, to honor our state's hero and really thank the staff at the Veterans Home. That's super important to me because these men and ladies taking care of our heroes are fantastic.
3: This is the Missouri Military Minute.
4: Missouri Nuts Sports. I'm Bill Pollack. Another big day for Jamal Roberts. He rushed for a career-high 222 yards and two touchdowns as Mizzou ran past Texas A&M 27-6.
5: So once you just keep running the ball at them and just hitting them consistently, man, like they're going to give up, man. A lot of people don't want to keep taking hits back-to-back and, you know, just getting tired. Then the tempo that we go with, you know, it's a fast tempo. Like, you just got to be ready for that. You got to be conditioned for that.
4: Mizzou improves to 5-1. They'll visit ninth-ranked Ole Miss on Saturday. Misha has suspended a high school football referee indefinitely after video showed him grabbing a Glendale player following a touchdown celebration Thursday night in Glendale's 35-6 win over Kickapoo. The school filed a complaint and Misha says the official could appeal the suspension. Around the NFL during the Chiefs' bye week, the Raiders lost 45-17 at New England. The Broncos beat the Chargers 23-17. The Chiefs are 4-0 and host the now 0-5 Chargers Sunday. Bill Pollack, Missouri Nuts Sports.
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27: It's the clash of the seasons, with wide-ranging temperatures helping to fuel an increasingly active and moisture-laden weather pattern. Fair amount of wind, too, expected for much of the heartland this week. Good Monday morning, everyone. It's agriculture meteorologist Greg Soldier back in with your ag weather today right here on Brownfield Ag News. Well, ever since late last week, dealing with the onshore impact of that powerful hurricane tropical storm and its remnants effects making its way up the Appalachian Trail, still lingering over sections of the coastal northeast of New England this morning with rain as far west as sections of eastern Indiana and Ohio, even a few sprinkles in east central Illinois. Quite the contrast in temperatures noted across parts of the heartland yesterday. Some 90-degree air making its way up to just about the Twins, in contrast to about a 45-degree temperature drop with readings into the 40s and a cold rain, but the moisture is welcome and continues to be just that across sections of the Northern Plains, Dakota Territory, and none too far west and northwest from there late yesterday. Transition in some of the higher elevations over to snow and some wet snow expected as well on some of those pasture lands and rangelands out of the lower elevations of Big Sky Country, Western Dakotas, and Southern the Canadian Prairie. At least most of those spring grain operations are wrapped up. The moisture appreciated, certainly from a dryness and drought-ridden standpoint, not necessarily a temperature drop with outdoor work and livestock operations in mind. Meanwhile, 80-degree air noted yesterday as far north as Upper Michigan, and hop up those bank and barn and vehicle thermometers for the day today into the upper 70s and 80s once again into the northern Great Lakes region. 90-degree air as far north as sections of western and central Illinois and Iowa. In contrast, just 40s and 50s and dropping across
1: across the northern plains. They'll hold up into that chillier air mass again for the day tomorrow. 60s across sections of Nebraska, in contrast to still some 85 to 90 degree air into parts of the eastern and southern Corn Belt. So a wide range of temperatures, strengthening jet stream pattern, and then from the south and southwest, not only the low-level winds, but the upper-level winds, and so it goes. Myriad of weather systems, it will be on the move, and a trailing cold front making its way for the day today, extending from the western lakes region into the central Rockies, and even organized rains, and that's complements of some tropical moisture and a tropical feature making its way out of Old Mexico into the desert southwest, and rain through central and southern California, would you believe, that wet weather and flash flooding potential into the southwestern states with the aforementioned frontal boundary over the central plains, and again, ahead of it, showers and thunderstorms, organized rains for the day-to-day, Great Lakes and upper Midwest, plenty of rain, snow, and thunderstorm activity across the west and southwest, all that moisture, by the way, across the winter wheat areas and pasture lands of the central and southern plains, and harvest delays, too, across the Corn Belt, fair amount of wind ahead of this weather system, gusty winds to better than 40 miles per hour behind it, second half of the week with a precipitous drop in temperature, a little frost and freeze over parts of the plains, northern and western Corn Belt locales by week's end. I'm Greg Soldier with Rag Weather Today.
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17: Here's your America's Best Country forecast. Mainly clear skies today with a high of 87. Southwest winds 8 to 15 miles per hour. Tonight, 70. Slight chance for storms tomorrow, 86. Much cooler Wednesday and Thursday, with highs from the upper 60s to the low 70s. Showers likely Wednesday, storms likely on Thursday. I'm weatherology meteorologist Paul Trombley on America's Best Country, 100.5 KMEM. Currently 70.
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18: Cattle and soybeans were higher Friday. Corn and hogs finished lower. I'm John Perkins with a Brownfield Market Update. You were made for farming, so is Stein. 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Stein Seed Company is right there with you. Stein has yield. Soybeans ended the session higher on fund and technical buying, along with the bounce in bean meal. U.S. production yield and ending stocks from USDA were all up on the month and above pre-report estimates. Soybeans are watching wet harvest activity, expecting more delays in the coming week. November beans are up 4.5 at 1292. January was 4.5 higher at 1308 3/4. December bean meal was up $8 at 365.60. December soybean oil is 10 points higher at 6802. Corn fell sharply. USDA's corn production yield numbers were higher against expectations, and stocks were larger than expected. Traders are watching harvest results, including quality issues in some areas. December was down 20.5 at 479 3/4. March corn was 21 lower at 494 1/4. And wheat was down. U.S. wheat ending stocks were above a month ago, with USDA also cutting U.S. exports. USDA lowered exports for Russia while raising outlooks for Argentina and Canada. December Chicago was 12.25 lower at 671. December Kansas City was down 17 at 719 1/4. December Minneapolis was 10 3/4 lower at 695 1/4. Live and feeder cattle were up sharply ahead of direct trade in the south, with feeders taking the lead on that drop in corn. December live is 350 higher at 227.05, and February was up 362 at 229.47. November feeders were $7.07 higher at 341.95. January was up 7.92 at 336.35. And on technical weakness, December hogs were down 77 at 67.82. February lean was 62 lower at 69.25. We'll have your full look at the cash livestock markets after this brief break.
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19: 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There are currently bids on the table at $220 in Kansas and at $218 live and $345 stressed in Nebraska. Box beef was mixed, with choice 150 lower at $373.55 and select 257 higher at $354.30. Estimated cattle slaughter is 94,000 head. Cash hogs closed sharply higher with a very light negotiated run. The markets rebounded after a couple of rough days where light business when prices were mostly lower. Barrows and gilts at the National Daily Direct were $1.75 higher with a base range of $64 to $80 with a weighted price of $74.26. Pork values were 86 cents higher at $80.50. Picnics, ribs, hams, and bellies were higher. Loins and butts were lower. Estimated hog slaughter is 485,000 head, up 2,000 on the week and 8,000 on the year. I'm Kellen Haviken for Brown.
0: Okay, somebody at Pure Talk apparently found the key to the vault because they just brought back the best deal they ran all last year. 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
2: With a look at Ag News headlines, I'm Kara Hart on Brown Field. Missouri is expanding its temporary dyed diesel exemption to all motorists and extending higher ag hauling weight limits through December 31st. Governor Mike Kehoe signed a new executive order Friday. Garrett Hawkins, president of Missouri Farm Bureau, says it's good to see farmers get some flexibility to address higher diesel prices. University of Missouri is expanding its ag research, education, and workforce development capabilities with 4 new upgraded facilities. There were ribbon cuttings for 4 new facilities at MU on Friday. Investing in the future of corn, we hear more from Brownfield's Jared White. A market analyst says the USDA surprised grain traders with its corn yield increase in the October supply-demand report last week, and USDA trimmed its 2026 red meat production projections while increasing expectations for poultry. For more ag news, markets, and weather, go to brownfieldagnews.com. I'm Kara Hart for Brownfield.
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0: the green grass grows, generally on the other side of the fence. It's Tim McGraw, who wrapped up his Pawn Shop guitar tour late last month, taking a bit of a breather before he gets a residency underway. That happens in Vegas later this month. It became Jeannie C. Reilly's biggest hit, and written by Tom T. Hall. It's on the way next.
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1: From ABC News, I'm Chuck Sievertson. It'll take a while to clean up sometimes heavy damage and destruction in the Gulf Coast, where weekend hurricane hit and whose remnants traveled to the Midwest, Mid-Atlantic, and North. Seeing it firsthand, ABC News forecaster Leslie Lopez in Pensacola, Florida.
2: Homes ripped apart, roofs peeled off by strong wind, and massive trees uprooted as Isaias made landfall as a Category 2 hurricane near Destin, Florida, Friday. At least four people have died across the Florida Panhandle and southern Alabama. Two of them killed when trees crashed into their homes. More than 400,000 customers in the region still in the dark.
1: Plus thunderstorms from what was Tropical Storm Rachel are spreading rain and wind and potential flooding across the southwestern U.S. Raging floodwaters in Utah's Salt Lake County. President Trump declaring on social media that he's struck what he calls an energy ceasefire between Russia and Ukraine so they won't target oil, diesel, and gas facilities. Soon after, Russia attacked a Ukrainian power plant. ABC News Chief White House Correspondent Mary Bruce says Ukraine's president saw Trump's announcement.
3: That came as a surprise to Zelensky, with a source saying he learned of it from social media. It comes after Trump announced a controversial deal with President Putin to lift U.S. sanctions and buy diesel fuel from Russia.
1: Both Republican and Democratic lawmakers say the deal could be illegal under a law passed requiring Congress's okay. Attacked by Iran-backed Houthi rebels four times in 5 days with deaths and injuries, the main airport in Saudi Arabia's capital. Catching fire yesterday and burning to the ground overnight. The oldest covered food market in Paris, in business since 1615. Picture and sound of the fire posted on social media. No word what started it. Final Nobel Prize of the Year, economics going to two Americans on managing economic shocks. You're listening to ABC News.
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1: Reacting to news from Pope Leo yesterday that he would have surgery this week to take out a lump on his lung, young Catholics in the Pope's hometown, Chicago, outside St. Clair's Church in the Gage Park section of the city.
8: I hope all goes well for him. You know, I hope everything's good. I hope he pulls through. Being that positive person that we need.
1: Vatican says docs discovered the lump during a recent health check. It was caught early and the Pope would spend about a week in the hospital. Investigators trying to find out how a visitor at a wildlife park in South Yorkshire in northern England got into a restricted area where he was killed by a tiger. New floods and rescues in Nepal near Kathmandu as thousands remain missing from the country's August flood disaster near the border with China. That killed more than 1,400 people. After rising to and overcoming serious health challenges, a teen has reached another goal at this weekend's Chicago Marathon.
9: I hope my story will help other people want to set a lofty goal for themselves and to believe that nothing's impossible.
1: 17-year-old Wyatt Anderson last November suffered a spinal cord injury while playing basketball, leaving him paralyzed from the neck down. He underwent a spinal fusion surgery and had months of rehabilitation. Now,
9: I said I wanted to walk or run a marathon within a year.
1: And with strong support and determination, Wyatt relearned how to stand, then walk, then run. Chuck Sievertson, ABC News.
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13: Here's your America's Best Country forecast. Mainly clear skies today with a high of 87. Southwest winds 8 to 15 miles per hour. Tonight, 70. Slight chance for storms tomorrow, 86. Much cooler Wednesday and Thursday with highs from the upper 60s to the low 70s. Showers likely Wednesday, storms likely on Thursday. I'm weatherology meteorologist Paul Trombley on America's Best Country, 100.5 KMEM. Currently 70.
12: Let's take a look at your KMEM funeral announcements. Jim LeMaster, 67, of Keokuk, passed away Tuesday at University of Iowa Hospital and Clinics in Iowa City. A gathering of remembrance will be held from 4 to 6 p.m. Sunday at Vegan Memorial Home in Cahoka, with the family meeting with friends during that time. In lieu of flowers, memorials may be made to the St. Francisville Community Center. Jim is survived by his wife, Carrie LeMaster, son, Logan LeMaster, and Portia, his daughter, A.J. LeMaster, stepson, Mark Jenkins, and Bobby. Seven grandchildren, several aunts, uncles, and cousins also survive. And those are arrangements for 67-year-old Jim LeMaster of Keokuk. Roger E. Daniels, 81, of Cahoka, passed away Tuesday at Scotland County Hospital. Graveside services will be at 10 a.m. Monday at the Cahoka Cemetery. Pastor Rick Addison will officiate. Memorial contributions are suggested to the local cancer fund and can be left at or mailed to Wilson and McKinnon Funeral Home at 975 East Main Street, Cahoka, Missouri, 63445. Online condolences can be left for the family at wilsonmckinnon.com. And those are graveside services for 81-year-old Roger E. Daniels of Cahoka. Evelyn Aline Bechtel, 100, of Burlington, passed away Saturday at Ridgeview Assisted Living in Burlington. Visitation will be at 10 a.m. Tuesday at the First Christian Church Disciples of Christ. Funeral services will be at 11 a.m. A time of food and fellowship will follow. Burial will be in the Memphis Cemetery. In lieu of flowers, a memorial has been established for the First Christian Church Disciples of Christ. She is survived by her nieces and nephews. Online condolences can be made by visiting Lunning Funeral Chapel. And those are services for 100-year-old Evelyn Aline Bechtel of Burlington. Jessica Pitford, 46, of Cahoka, passed away Thursday at University of Iowa Hospital and Clinics in Iowa City. A funeral service will be held at 1 p.m. Tuesday at the St. Paul United Church of Christ in Cahoka, with Pastor Dan Moore officiating. Burial will follow at the Cahoka Cemetery. Visitation will be held Tuesday from 10 a.m. until time of the services at the church, with the family greeting friends at that time. In lieu of flowers, the family invites friends to honor Jessica's memory in ways that reflect her love for her family and desire to make a difference in the lives of others. Memorials may be made to help support Tristan and Emma's education through the donation of children's books to be shared with children in Jessica's memory, or to MetaViver to support awareness and research for metastatic breast cancer. Each of these gifts is a meaningful way to celebrate her life, carry forward the causes she cared about, and keep her love and legacy alive for years to come. Jessica is survived by her husband Travis, children Tristan and Emma, her parents Tim and Bobette Spurgeon, brother Levi Spurgeon and wife Erica, father and mother-in-law Tom and Debbie Pitford, sisters-in-law Stacia and Clint Briscoe and Lana Dougherty, her brother-in-law Levi and Melissa Pitford, seven nieces and nephews, and several aunts, uncles, extended family, and friends also survive. Arrangements are under the direction of the Vegan Memorial Home in Cahoka. You can leave condolences and share your memories online at veganmemorialhome.com. And those are services for 46-year-old Jessica Pitford of Cahoka. John Richard Waterman, 82, of Eureka, Missouri, passed away at 3 a.m. Friday at Mercy Hospital in St. Louis. Arrangements are pending at the Wilson and McKinnon Funeral Home. You can leave your condolences online at wilsonmckinnon.com. And those are pending arrangements for 82-year-old John Richard Waterman of Eureka. That's been a look at your KMEM funeral announcements.
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20: 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A USDA official says recent changes to the dairy margin coverage program could provide dairy producers with additional risk management tools. Richard Fordyce, the Undersecretary for Farm Production and Conservation, says the updates are designed to strengthen protections for participating dairies.
21: The opportunity to update and make more current their production numbers to support their enrollment in DMC, that's available.
20: He tells Brownfield, coverage will more accurately reflect current market conditions.
21: Working Families Tax Cuts Act allowed the ability to protect the margin on Tier 1 from 5 million to 6 million pounds. A dairy that had production numbers in 2019, certainly those production numbers look different today.
20: Producers can apply now through December 18th through their local FSA office. Cash dairy prices were up Friday to end the week at the CME. Dry whey was up 1 to 86. No sales were reported. 40-pound cheese blocks were up 3 to 138.5. 4 sales were reported, ranging from 136.5 to 138. Cheese barrels were unchanged at 145.25. No sales were reported. Butter was down 2.5 to 127.5. 11 sales were reported, ranging from 124 to 126. Nonfat dry milk was up 3/4 to 226.75. 9 sales were reported, ranging from 226 to 227. I'm Erin Anderson with the Brownfield Dairy Update.
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24: Missouri Net News, I'm Matt Pilger. A Southwest Missouri man was killed in a crash on Saturday night in Wyandotte County, Kansas. The Kansas Highway Patrol says 24-year-old Dakota R. Panzica of Springfield, Missouri, was crossing Kansas Highway 7 when he was struck by a car. Panzica was pronounced dead at the scene. The 35-year-old driver from Leavenworth, Kansas, was not injured. A federal lawsuit seeking nearly $549 million alleges Missouri underfunded Lincoln University for decades while fully funding the University of Missouri's land-grant match. Stephanie Boykin, a member of the Missouri Legislative Black Caucus, says that disparity needs to be addressed.
25: In the spirit of show me morality, I appreciate what Lincoln has been able to do on a shoestring budget that was totally unnecessary.
24: The Black Caucus wants Missouri to fully fund Lincoln University's federal and land grant match each year and establish a permanent funding plan. Three men are facing multiple felony charges after police found loaded weapons on school property during a football game in Caruthersville. Ashley Byrd has details.
26: KFES reports that after learning of threats on social media, officers found a car and the suspects on school property and allegedly uncovered eight firearms, including seven semi-automatic pistols and an AK-style pistol, a machine gun conversion device, two stolen firearms, extended capacity magazines, and hundreds of rounds of ammunition, plus more. Police said all but one of the firearms had a live round chambered. Pemiscot County prosecutors say that 21, 23, and 26-year-old from Haiti and Cape Girardeau were arrested and charged.
24: This is Missouri Net.
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24: Missouri Governor Mike Kehoe has expanded an executive order allowing dyed diesel fuel to be used in all vehicles for any purpose on state highways. The order also extends increased weight limits for agricultural transportation. The changes are effective immediately and run through December 31st. Much of Missouri will see near record heat today and tomorrow, with highs reaching the upper 80s and lower 90s. By Friday, much cooler and drier fall weather is expected across Missouri. And a recent U.S. Ag Census lists over 800 farms in Missouri that engage in agritourism. Taylor Tuttle of the state's Missouri Grown program says those farms generate millions of dollars in economic activity and provide jobs.
29: New family traditions or continue family traditions, that's really something special. And the fact that agritourism offers that is really a great opportunity.
24: Be sure to follow Missouri Net on Instagram. 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
13: Here's your America's Best Country forecast. 87 today, under clear skies, southwesterly winds, 8 to 15 miles per hour. Tonight, lows around 70. Mainly clear tomorrow. Slight chance for storms, highs around 86. Low 70s Wednesday, with showers likely. Storms likely on Thursday, highs in the upper 60s. I'm weatherology meteorologist Paul Trombley on America's Best Country, 100.5 KMEM. Right now, 69.
3: This is Radio Iowa. Two people were killed in separate weekend traffic accidents. The Clayton County Sheriff says a motorcycle carrying two people hit a deer late Saturday, killing the passenger and seriously injuring the driver. The State Patrol says another crash on Sunday morning in Jones County saw a pickup wreck on a curve, killing one and injuring one. Early in-person voting at county auditor's offices starts this Wednesday, and county auditors will start mailing out absentee ballots to voters who requested the mail-in option. Winnebago County Auditor Carla Weiss is president of the Iowa State Association of County Auditors. She says people need to make sure to sign the outside of their absentee ballots.
4: If you don't do that, it won't count. So just make sure that you take your time, fill everything out, make sure that you are signing every place that needs signed. That's probably one of the most important things.
3: Weiss says absentee ballots must be received at county auditor's offices by 8 p.m. on Election Day. This is Radio Iowa.
5: I'm Josh Turek. I was born an underdog. 21 surgeries by the age of 12. Spina bifida, caused by my dad's exposure to Agent Orange in Vietnam. Sitting in my wheelchair, 9 years old, watching the Olympics, I dreamed of winning gold for my country, too. In 2016, I did just that.
6: Guess who on the left side? Josh Turek.
7: Council Bluffs, Iowa native.
5: 4 Paralympics, 2 golds. I was so proud to represent our country and Iowa all around the world. We won because we worked together as a team and cared about the name on the front of the jersey, not the back. That's what's missing in Washington. Both parties fight with each other and just look out for themselves. In the Senate, I will work with anyone to fight the corruption, clean up Washington, and make them work for us again. Because accountability matters. Listening to Iowans does too.
8: I'm Josh Turek, candidate for Senate, and I approve this message. 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
3: California Congressman Ro Khanum, a Democrat who's a potential 2028 presidential candidate, rallied with a crowd of Central Iowa Democrats last night.
9: You know, there's a lot of talk about what does the country need. I don't think it's charisma or entertainment or TikToking. I think we need a moral renewal in America, a spiritual renewal in America.
3: Khanum was the keynote speaker at a fundraiser for State Representative Sean Bagnuski of Des Moines, the former chairman of Democrats in Iowa's largest county. Violence-Free Iowa is releasing the latest numbers on domestic violence deaths in Iowa. Spokesperson Roxandra Marcoux says the report covers the 2025 fiscal year.
10: What we saw was that at least 28 Iowans lost their lives to domestic violence. We saw an overwhelming number of those occurring in a victim's home, 86%.
3: Marcoux says one pattern that sticks out is there were 5 victims younger than 5 years old. Des Moines and Mason City each set new record high temperatures on Sunday with 88 degrees, and forecasters say we'll see more unseasonably warm weather today and tomorrow. For Iowa's farmers, field fires are becoming a concern. Firefighter Wes Badley with the Groover Fire Department in northwest Iowa's Emmett County says combines kick up a lot of dust, and that can quickly become a problem with hot machinery.
11: We want to make sure we keep them clean. A lot of guys use leaf blowers multiple times a day. Some of the stuff can be helped. And you want to make sure your fire extinguishers are charged that are on the combine and make sure you know where they're at. We've been on quite a few calls where that little red bottle has saved the combine or even saved part of the field.
3: Badley says farmers should do a thorough scan of their combines and other heavy equipment before heading into the fields. If it's windy, he says work so the wind is blowing away from the standing crop. He notes if there's a spark, fighting a fire is much harder in a standing crop than in soybean stubble or corn stalks. I'm Matt Kelly. 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
0: Have you made the switch to Pioneer brand Z-Series soybeans? With yield potential unlike anything you've ever seen, Z-Series sets new industry standards. Plant the one you trust to lead. Pioneer. Missouri is expanding its temporary dyed diesel exemption to all motorists and extending higher ag hauling weight limits through December 31st. Governor Mike Kehoe signed a new executive order Friday following federal action aimed at lowering transportation costs. The executive order temporarily suspends penalties for qualifying state vehicles using the fuel on Missouri highways. Garrett Hawkins, the president of Missouri Farm Bureau, says it's good to see farmers get some flexibility to address those higher diesel prices.
14: Certainly, we appreciate at all levels, state and federal, that leaders are looking at regulatory relief that the producers can take into account this harvest season.
0: But Hawkins says questions remain about how the temporary exemption will work, particularly when it comes to taxes.
14: I'm just back from Washington, D.C., where we had our quarterly American Farm Bureau board meeting, and all these questions that we're hearing, I've passed along with other state presidents to our team so that we can get those answers.
0: University of Missouri is expanding its ag research, education, and workforce development capabilities with four new upgraded facilities. That includes processing and equipment updates for Missouri Foundation Seed. Denny Mertz farms in eastern Missouri and is a board member for the Missouri Soybean Merchandising Council, which supports the program.
15: It's important for farmers to do some research on their own funding to get new traits and new genetics.
0: Creed Barn, part of the National Center for Applied Reproduction and Genomics at MU's beef farm, is completely renovated with state-of-the-art handling equipment and a new lab. There's also a new fermentation lab for the Grape and Wine Institute and the new Michael L. Parson meat lab. Missouri Ag Director Chris Chin tells Brownfield,
16: the work, the science, the research, the education that's going to be happening in all of these new facilities is going to ensure that the next generation of agriculture leaders of the state of Missouri have the tools they need to be successful.
0: University of Missouri President Moon Choi says the facility should make Missouri agriculture more productive.
17: We can't be more proud of our efforts to do that.
0: There were ribbon cuttings for all four facilities at the University of Missouri on Friday. Investing in the future of corn, Brownfield's Jared White reports.
18: The National Corn to Ethanol Research Center is set to undergo a $17 million expansion. Illinois Deputy Governor Andy Menard says the state is investing $15 million to boost its top industry.
19: This expansion is focused on translating breakthroughs in a lab to jobs.
18: The Illinois Corn Growers Association has also committed $2 million to the project. SIUE Chancellor James T. Miner says the center, which has contributed technology to every ethanol plant in the country, needs expanded capacity.
19: Just physical space to take on additional projects.
18: I'm Jared White for Brownfield.
0: Thanks, Jared. I'm Kara Hart for Brownfield.
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25: Here's your America's Best Country forecast. 87 today, under clear skies, southwesterly winds, 8 to 15 miles per hour. Tonight, lows around 70. Mainly clear tomorrow, slight chance for storms, highs around 86. Low 70s Wednesday, with showers likely. Storms likely on Thursday, highs in the upper 60s. I'm weatherology meteorologist Paul Trombley on America's Best Country, 100.5 KMEM. Right now, 69.
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27: Missouri Net Sports, I'm Bill Pollack. Mizzou ran past Texas A&M 27-6. Jamal Roberts, a career-high 222 yards and two touchdowns, including a 54-yard score.
28: Once you just keep running the ball at them and just hitting them consistently, man, like they're going to give up, man. A lot of people don't want to keep taking hits back-to-back and, you know, just getting tired. In the tempo that we go with, you know, it's a fast tempo. Like, you just got to be ready for that. You got to be conditioned for that.
27: Mizzou now ranked 13th. They improved to 5-1, and they visit 9th-ranked Ole Miss Saturday at 2:30. SEMO beat Lindenwood 38-27 and won the Game Ball Brawl Trophy in the annual game between Missouri's only two NCAA Division I conference rivals. The Redhawks lead the series now 3-2. Misha suspended a high school football referee indefinitely after video showed him grabbing a Glendale player following a touchdown celebration Thursday night in Glendale's 35-6 win over Kickapoo in Springfield. The school filed a complaint, and Misha says the official could appeal the suspension. Around the NFL, during the Chiefs' bye week, the Raiders lost 45-17 at New England. The Broncos beat the Chargers 23-17. The Chiefs at 4-0 host the now 0-5 Chargers Sunday at 3:25, and both the Broncos and Raiders already have two losses in the AFC West. The Brewers beat the Dodgers 2-1 in Game 1 of the NLCS. Missouri native Jacob Mizorowski started but got a no decision, pitching into the fifth. Game 2 this afternoon. The Guardians and Rays play Game 1 of the ALCS tonight. MLS, St. Louis City beat LA Galaxy 6-2. City is in second place in the Western Conference, just 1 point behind Vancouver for the top spot. Those two teams play Wednesday. And the Blues are in Ottawa on Tuesday after coming back with a 5-3 win on Saturday over Columbus. The Blues are 2-2-1. Bill Pollack, Missouri Net Sports.
29: Burnout. Are they the same thing? Not exactly. Stress is often temporary. It can come from tight deadlines, busy schedules, or short-term pressure. While it can feel overwhelming in the moment, it usually passes once the situation changes. Burnout is different. 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Learn more about recognizing burnout at dmh.mo.gov/wellness.
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0: effective modes of action, we're really minimizing that likelihood of developing resistance, putting weed seed back into the seed bank, and really solving for issues for that upcoming season. When you think about any crop we really operate in or farm in, it's always that multiple effective modes of action. As you drive around, whether that's a corn, soybeans, wheat, rice, you can really pick out those fields that have that program approach because they just tend to be a little bit cleaner. Now, when you think about soybeans in particular, that Enlist soybean field, well, it doesn't change. We're still using multiple effective modes of action, typically two or three in a pre-emerge situation. We're following that up with an Enlist herbicide, and we're tank mixing that with another effective modes of action like glufosinate, glyphosate, and we're rolling in products with residual like Inversa or Enclosa. Again, two, three, four different modes of action there. With 1,700 plus products that you can be tank mixed with Enlist One, there's no reason that you can't use a multiple effective mode of action or a program approach with the Enlist Weed Control System.
1: He encourages growers to start clean and stay clean by using all the tools in the toolbox.
0: Whether that's tillage, cultural practices, mechanical, or herbicides, to really make sure that we do truly start clean. We're really pushing that envelope earlier and earlier because of seed treatments, and we tend to grow a little bit fuller season maturities, whether that's a soybean or a corn. But at the end of the day, that's more time that we have for weeds to be out there, and we got to try to get them controlled. Now, it's also very important to make sure that we're scouting before and after an application, making sure that we did truly get the level of weed control that was desired and that we didn't have escapes. And if you do find escapes, it's really important to make sure that we're flagging them or monitoring those to make sure they're not a resistance or the start of resistance out in that field. And if you do think you have resistance, it's always good to reach out to your local retailer, extension agent, Corteva rep, and we can send those weed seeds in at the end of the season and get them verified.
1: 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I'm Mark Dorenkamp with Managing for Profit on Brownfield, a content partnership with Corteva Agriscience.

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1: ABC News, I'm Chuck Severson. A day after President Trump declared on social media that both Ukraine and Russia agreed to an immediate energy ceasefire, stopping attacks on oil, diesel, and gas facilities, Russia and Ukraine indicate there's no such thing. Not long after the Trump posting, Russia attacked a Ukrainian power plant. Ukraine's president says the Trump announcement was a surprise. ABC's Mary Bruce.
2: President Zelensky says he is open to an energy ceasefire if Russia stops its attacks too. President Zelensky even saying he's willing to hold new elections if Russia agrees to a total 60-day ceasefire. A spokesperson for President Putin rejecting that idea flat out, and Russia still hasn't responded to President Trump's call for an energy ceasefire.
1: As part of the recovery from the hurricane that hit the Gulf Coast this weekend, offshore oil drilling rig shut during the storm, going back into operation, says ABC's Jim Ryan.
3: The Marine Minerals Administration estimates that about 57% of crude oil and 49% of natural gas production off the Gulf Coast is still closed after the storm. Ahead of ESIS, 32 of the 371 manned platforms in the Gulf were evacuated as a precaution.
1: At least four storm deaths, many power outages. Federal agents searched Congresswoman Ilhan Omar's home in the Washington area this morning, part of a criminal investigation, according to people familiar with the matter. Omar, the Minnesota Democrat, no word what it's about. Attacks on the Saudi Arabian capital's airport are increasing, says ABC's Karen Hua in Washington.
4: These latest attacks really show the increasing capabilities of these Houthi rebels, a designated terrorist group that's backed by Iran. Now, a missile hit the airport in the Saudi capital of Riyadh, killing 12 people and wounding more than 300. Then there was another attack just hours later. The airport has been hit four times in 5 days.
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1: Updating Pope Leo's news that he'll have surgery this week to take out a lump from his lung, ABC's Maggie Rooley.
7: According to medical experts, lung nodules are small, abnormal areas of tissue. They're common, can be picked up on an X-ray, and are often caused by infection, scarring, or inflammation.
1: The Vatican says docs discovered the lump during a recent health check and was caught early. A year into the Israel-Hamas ceasefire, Israeli air attacks in Gaza happen almost every day. Damaging or destroying homes, Israel says it is targeting militants. Israeli Prime Minister Netanyahu has asked the country's attorney general and head of the security service to investigate people who took part in the new documentary Naza, in which Israeli military insiders describe what they say was the reckless killing of civilians in Gaza. Netanyahu says the film tells a false, misleading, and biased story. It debuted at the Venice Film Festival to a record 25-minute standing ovation. New floods in Nepal, where thousands remain missing from the country's August floods. Children are increasingly turning to chatbot, non-human software when they're feeling sad, stressed, or anxious, says a new study in the American Medical Association Journal. ABC's Yuri Benajad.
8: Health experts warn that while chatbots may sound caring and confident, they are not therapists. They may also be telling kids what they want to hear instead of what they need to hear. And while a licensed therapist is trained to respond to a mental health crisis, that is often not something AI is built for.
1: Chuck Severson, ABC News.
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12: The larger impacts of supporting local farms. Hello, I'm Megan Grebner with Healthy Living on Brownfield. Cincinnati, Ohio-based baker Ryan Morgan has a partnership with South Central Kentucky farmer John Holcomb to purchase rye from John's operation. Ryan, the baker, says that one connection supports local economies throughout the supply chain.
13: It was just such an interesting idea to be able to do something and to change the aspect of what everybody's doing around you, right? Like when I buy a truckload of grain from the Holcomb family, that goes into a local truck, drives up a local highway buying gas, and the guy's eating lunch on his way up.
12: And what started small, he says, has turned into something much larger.
13: We buy mainly rye flour from the Holcomb family. 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There's a restaurant group in Cincinnati called Jeff Ruby's. They're very specific about what they want. But they're also very interested in big flavors and high quality and supporting local as well. 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
12: I'm Megan Grebner with Healthy Living on Brownfield.
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15: Here's your America's Best Country forecast. 87 today, under clear skies, southwesterly winds, 8 to 15 miles per hour. Tonight, lows around 70. Mainly clear tomorrow, slight chance for storms, highs around 86. Low 70s Wednesday, with showers likely. Storms likely on Thursday, highs in the upper 60s. I'm weatherology meteorologist Paul Trombley on America's Best Country, 100.5 KMEM. Right now, 69.
16: When the forecast calls for frost, pay attention to the forages your cattle are grazing on. 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Some forages become toxic when they're nipped by the cold, as you're living the country life.
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16: When we get a frost, forage crops such as Sudan grass, sorghum, and sorghum Sudan grass hybrids will build up a toxic gas called prussic acid. Cattle and sheep are very susceptible to prussic acid poisoning. Signs include staggering, labored breathing, spasms, and foaming at the mouth, and they can die within an hour if not treated. There are steps you can take to prevent it. If you haven't had a frost yet, avoid grazing on nights when there's a chance for frost because the toxin will develop in the plant within hours. Rebecca Vitito is an extension field agronomist at Iowa State University.
11: She also recommends not grazing any wilted plants or new regrowth coming from those plants.
19: When it's developing that new regrowth is going to have really high potential levels of that prussic acid. We want people to wait to graze until that new growth is at least 18 to 20 inches or 24 to 30 inches for like sorghum sudan grass. Now, sometimes in the fall, like in Iowa, you know, if it's not that tall, you know, once we have that light frost, I don't expect those warm season annuals to grow a whole lot more.
11: Your next option is to stop grazing the forage and harvest it to feed later.
19: You know, if you were to mow it and let it dry, those forages should be safe to feed within 5 to 6 days after being dried. So that would be one potential option there. You could also chop it for silage. And then if we wait the proper time, usually we want to delay feeding that silage for at least 8 weeks after ensiling. That's also going to greatly reduce that risk.
11: If there is a concern with harvested forages, have a forage sample tested to eliminate any concerns with feeding. Learn more about prussic acid and frosty forages at livingthecountrylife.com. I'll see you in the country.
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28: 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Bids surfaced on Friday at $220 in Kansas and $218 live and $345 stressed in Nebraska. At the Hub City Livestock Auction in South Dakota, compared to last week, best test on yearling steers, 850 to 899 pounds, were mostly steady. Heifers were not well compared. The USDA says demand was good to very good. Receipts were down on the week, but up on the year. Feeder supply included 81% steers and 92% of the offering was over 600 pounds. Medium and large one feeder steers, 865 to 876 pounds, brought an average price of $346.78. Medium and large one feeder heifers, 865 to 889 pounds, brought an average price of $308.04. Box beef was mixed, with choice 150 lower at $373.35 and select 257 higher at $354.30. Estimated cattle slaughter was 94,000 head. Cash hogs were higher with a very light negotiated run. The market rebounded slightly after a few days of light businesses. Processors ended the week a little more aggressive in their procurement efforts, but there's some concern about the strength of global and domestic demand. Barrows and gilts at the National Daily Direct were 175 higher with a base range of $64 to $80 with a weighted average price of $74.26. Iowa, Minnesota was 127 higher with a weighted average price of $74.59. The Western Corn Belt was 171 higher at 75.03. The Eastern Corn Belt was not reported. Butcher hog prices at the Midwest cash markets were not available. At Illinois, slaughter sows were steady with moderate demand for light offerings at $45 to $57. Barrows and gilts prices were steady with moderate demand for moderate offerings at $51 to $61. Pork values were 86 cents higher at $80.50. Picnics, ribs, hams, and bellies were higher. Loins and butts were lower. Estimated hog slaughter was 484,000 head. At the CME, live and feeder cattle futures were sharply higher, with feeders taking the lead on the USDA drop in corn, and lean hog futures were down. I'm Kellen Havikin for Brownfield.
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5: Two teams, 10 wins. Good morning, I'm Jay Reynolds. Niners, for the third time under Kyle Shanahan, start a season 5-0. It's a 32-29 win in Seattle yesterday. Vikings are also 5-0. 10-point win over the Saints. Kyler Murray completing passes to 10 different receivers in the win. Chiefs are the NFL's third unbeaten. They were off in Week 5. They return in Week 6 against the winless Chargers. Chargers falling to 0-5 when the Broncos rally for a 23-17 win yesterday. Third fourth quarter comeback this season for Denver quarterback Bo Nix. Dolphins are also 0-5, a 31-24 loss to the Bengals. Joe Burrow with four touchdown passes. Texans get Marvin Harrison in a trade with Arizona and get their first win. They beat the Titans 26-3 to win the battle of the unbeaten teams. Neither team getting a win in Washington. Commanders and Giants play to a 27-all tie.
6: We got to stop the clock. We got to know his ozone situation. We got to relay that as an offense. It starts from everybody top down. But ultimately, you know, it's on me.
5: Washington unable to get off a play at the end. Jaden Daniels sacked with the clock running and no timeouts. In fact, both teams had the ball inside their opponent's 25-yard line in overtime when field goals would have ended the game. Giants fumbled their chance. Ravens rally in the fourth quarter, beat the Falcons in overtime 30-23. Patriots roll the Raiders 45-17, 536 yards of offense for New England. Lions 45-21 over the Cardinals. Jahmyr Gibbs runs for 151. Steelers get past the Colts 34-22. Packers rout the Bears 31-7. Jets get past Cleveland for a 5-point win. In London, Jaguars beat the Eagles 19-17. Both teams kicking field goals in the final 10 seconds. Jacksonville getting a 57-yarder to win as time expires. Baseball, Brewers take game one of the NLCS 2-1 over the Dodgers. Game two today, as is game one of the ALCS, Rays and Guardians. Hockey, Alex Ovechkin gets his first goal of the season, but the Capitals lose to Seattle.
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0: and a good Monday morning to you. Welcome into Coffee Break on KMEM. I'm Corey Stock. Glad to have you with us this morning. 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It's a Monday morning. We are currently sitting right at about 69 degrees, looking for a high of 87 today. Sunshine, we're going to see that up until tomorrow. We get our first chance of precipitation on Tuesday, 20%, and then we get into a 90% chance by Tuesday night, half to three quarters Tuesday night, and Wednesday another 80%, 70% Wednesday night, 90% Thursday before it clears out by Friday. So starting on Tuesday, we're going to see a bit of a wet spell up through the end of the week. At least that's what's in the forecast now. Give it, you know, about 30 minutes. That'll change. That's how it always goes. We are joined on the program this morning with Andrea Graham. She is the registered dietitian for Scotland County Hospital and Rural Health Clinics. Good morning. How are you doing today?
1: Good morning. I'm doing well. Thanks.
0: Glad to have you with us today. So before we dive into a couple of the programs that I know we want to talk about that you have coming up, let's kind of tell everybody a little bit about yourself, who you are, what your position is at the hospital, and what you kind of do on the daily.
1: Absolutely. So, like you said, I'm Andrea Graham. I have been at the hospital for over 10 years now as the registered dietitian, and more recently the certified diabetes care education specialist. So that's kind of a newer hat that I've started wearing out there. I recently...
0: It's kind of like a rule. You guys have to add a new acronym to your title every 30 days, right?
1: Yeah, we do try to wear a lot of hats, especially being in rural America, where, you know, you don't have as many people available to do the different jobs. It's so important that we continue to build our education and our skills and just be able to continue to bring new things to the rural people here in Memphis. So it's great to be able to add that one to my list of opportunities for the population. So I do a lot of things out of the hospital. I see our inpatients, so if you are sick and have to be in the hospital, you'll likely get to see me there. May not be the place you want to see me, but you get to see me there. Then I also do outpatient. We call it medical nutrition therapy. So in that, you do have to have a doctor's just a prescription for medical nutrition therapy in order for that. And then we can do different things. I can teach about diabetes, and this would all be about the nutrition. I see a lot of people for heart disease, you know, if you have high cholesterol, high blood pressure, even things like celiac disease, or if you have irritable bowel disease. I also do the low FODMAP information on that. That's another certification that I have under my belt. There's a lot of different diseases and conditions out there that have some component that nutrition can help with. So anything that you have questions on, you can just talk to your primary care provider and they can give you an order to come and see me for those things. Up until about 2 months ago, I was helping over at the kitchen, which is located in the nursing home. I'm so excited for the nursing home to be starting to get their patients back. They have two patients out there right now and are awaiting some surveying.
0: That will change.
1: Yep. So as soon as they get through all the survey stuff, then hopefully they can start getting some more patients out there. But now that they are up and going, they have taken their kitchen back over. So with that being taken off my plate, I'm excited to be able to start a few new programs. This intensive behavioral therapy for obesity is one of them, and another program, type 2 together, which is going to be a diabetes support group.
0: All right, very good. Now, I was just going to actually ask you about your role with the kitchen part, and I think you just kind of addressed that right there with that last statement, so I'll leave that one laying there. Let's look at the program you got coming up here. Intensive behavior therapy for obesity. That's a mouthful. Tell me what this program is all about.
1: Let me just say at the beginning, I didn't name it. That is a Medicare approved program. So if you have Medicare, traditional
0: Medicare. In order
1: for
0: the billing to work right, it's got to be named the right way. Yeah, I get it.
1: Yep. So they came up with that terminology. So IBT for obesity is what they shortened it to. But if you have Medicare Part B and you have a BMI of greater than 30, you should be eligible for this program. And I will also say that a lot of private insurances are starting to offer this program under their insurance policies as well.
0: Now, before we dive into all of the details, what, just at the most basic level, what is intensive behavior therapy for obesity? What is it?
1: Right. So we'll be offering it at Memphis Medical, and it'll be with your primary care provider and then also with me. So you'll have an appointment with your primary care provider, and you'll discuss any of the things that you've been having going on in your life, whether it be, you know, trying to control hypertension, maybe you're on a weight loss medication and you needed to talk about dosing or side effects of the medication with your primary care provider. Maybe you have diabetes and they want to check your glucose log. So whatever it might be that you're trying to address rather than just weight loss, or maybe if it is just weight loss, like I said, if you're on one of those GLP-1s that are so popular right now, like the Wegovy or the Ozempics, things like that, the Zepbounds, those are very popular right now, and for good reason. We're seeing great results. But if you're on one of those medications, this is a great complementary program to go along with it, because eventually you'll be coming off of those medications, and we have to know how to eat, and we have to have those lifestyle changes put in place prior to coming off of the medications in order to have continued weight loss success, to where we don't gain all that weight back off that we worked so hard to get rid of. So
0: now, I know this is going to sound like a stupid question, but primarily, as you said, this is a program that addresses a variety of

0: put through a lot of schooling and a lot of hours to specialize just in these conditions. So we have a lot of evidence-based knowledge that we're basing all of this off of. It's less of a fad diet or, you know, what's trending on TikTok right now. We see a lot of it. And like I said, not that those are always bad, but some of them can be dangerous depending on which one you're doing. So it's really good to have that true science and evidence-based knowledge behind the recommendations. And this is also not just a one and done program. This walks you through it's a long journey, right? So in the first month that you start this program, you're actually going to see your primary care provider and me, your dietitian, once a week. So it really helps you get started with that foundation. It's a lot of checking in and making sure that you're staying on top of those goals. So there's a lot of accountability that can go on in this program, which is something that I absolutely love. It's one thing to try to be accountable to yourself, but sometimes if you have somebody else looking over your shoulder, it really makes it easier to stick to the program. And it also helps when you have somebody that can, if you're struggling with something or you're having a hard time with something, it's nice to have that person to bounce ideas off of and give you new suggestions and new things to try to get back on the wagon a little bit.
1: Yeah, and I think the point that we were both driving at is rather than just simply counting calories or getting on a scale and measuring it with just numbers, this type of a program really drives kind of at the root of the underlying things as far as, why do we consume the calories we do? Why do we eat the way we do? Like, it kind of addresses the underlying, the actual consumption itself. So.
0: And the title actually does kind of do a good job of describing that, intensive behavioral therapy. So right there, it's not necessarily, like you said, just counting calories. It's the bigger picture behind it. What's driving you to eat? What are the barriers behind the undesirable trends that we're seeing? It's really helpful to kind of break it down, look at the bigger picture.
1: Yeah, very, very comprehensive. Mm-hmm. We got to take a break. We'll be back in a moment here on Coffee Break on KMEL.
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And welcome back into segment number two of Coffee Break here on your Monday morning, brought to you today by Scotland County Hospital and Rural Health Clinics, by Tri-County Electric in Lancaster, Van Buren County Hospital in Keosauqua, by Wiss & Wiss Equipment in Cahokia, by the Memphis Community Health Center, and by Bronner Insurance. You'll find them in Kirksville and right off 136 and 81 in Cahokia, right next to the ice cream shop. You'll get you an ice cream cone and a quote all in the same trip. Makes for a good day. We're joined in the studio this morning with Andrea Graham, registered dietitian at Scotland County Hospital. She said it was okay to get that ice cream cone. I asked her, so you can go do it. She does that and also does a lot of diabetes education and has a lot of time.

0: titles and acronyms. I have no idea what they are, so just trust me. She's very certified. All right, we were talking about the intensive behavior therapy for obesity program coming out at the hospital. You were kind of mentioning the mechanics of how it works, and you mentioned about being 18 and over. One of the criteria, and you have to be referred by your primary care provider. One of the criteria mentioned the BMI of 30 or greater. Greater than or equal to 30. I do. Remember my algebra signs there for a minute. I wanted you to talk about, first of all, what BMI is, and then secondly, how do they measure that? What does that factor in? I was going to ask how they know that, and then I realized, okay, well, if they're getting referred by the primary care provider, they're probably checking that. But just talk about BMI and what it is and why it's relevant a little
1: bit. So BMI stands for body mass index, and honestly, it's not my favorite measurement. It has a lot to do. It's a calculation that they use. It takes your weight and your height, and it spits out this number. Essentially, if you're greater than 30 or 30 or greater, then you're considered to be obese. This does not take into accountability your stature, unfortunately. So if you're somebody that's, you know, more broad shoulder or big boned, as they would say, or if you're somebody that has a lot of muscle mass, then it's really doesn't mean a whole lot, but it is a good starting ground. So, you know, a lot of the programs that you'll see, a lot of insurance companies will use this as justification for different medications, not only for this program, but for like weight loss medications. A lot of times there'll be a minimum BMI that you have to have in order to qualify for coverage for a weight loss medication. So really it's just a number that kind of gives us a general idea of, are you at a healthy weight? Are you below where we would like you to be? Or are you a little bit on the higher side? Honestly, though, like I said, with it not taking into accountability your stature and your muscle, I don't put a huge amount of weight on that whenever I'm making decisions about my patients. It's one of the last things I really look at. So,
0: now, I hate to even throw this out there because I don't want to give people a wrong idea, but I know some people, my wife likes watching these shows, so therefore I've had to see them a few times. You see some of these shows where they have these severely obese people, and mm-hmm. they're doing things like, you have to lose 120 pounds, and then you can have this surgery and all this. This is not that program. That's a much more middle of the stream, normal person type situation.
1: Yeah, well, it's definitely something that, you know, you're not necessarily going to a specialist. You're not trying to get bariatric surgery
0: out of it.
1: This is just, you know, people that are wanting to lose maybe like 10% of their body weight. You know, even at just 5 or 10% of your body weight, it reduces your risk for a lot of different things. If heart disease, if you don't have diabetes, it can reduce your risk for developing diabetes. If you do already have diabetes, losing 7% of your body weight significantly improves your glucose levels. Typically, your hemoglobin A1C typically goes down. So it's not somebody that's, you know, not that it can't be used for someone that's wanting to lose 100 pounds, but it's, if you're just looking to even just lose 20 pounds, it can be a program that can work for you.
0: You've mentioned the diabetes thing a few times, and I know there's another program we're going to talk about in the third segment that is specific to that. Mm-hmm. That's just kind of part of the equation with this program. But type 2 diabetes, explain what the difference is generally between the type 1 and the type 2, and then my point of asking that is then, I don't know that people understand what causes that onset of type 2, and that kind of goes to the heart of why this program is important in large part.
1: So type 1 is very genetic. They're both can be genetic. Type 1 is very genetic. It's where your body essentially just quits producing insulin. Your pancreas stops making insulin completely. We typically see that in younger adults or even children. It's not something that we typically see.
0: And it's typically one that's just present, like from the get-go, it's present. It's not something that develops because of your lifestyle.
1: Correct. It's not something that you cause to happen.
0: Right.
1: You were genetically set to have
0: it, so I heard a friend of mine in the nursing profession said one time, it's not a lifestyle diabetes.
1: Correct. Yep. So type 2 diabetes, like I said, also can be genetic. So sometimes I do see type 2 diabetics that are fairly fit and, you know, they eat a decent diet, but they still develop type 2 diabetes. It does happen.
0: So on the flip side of the coin, though, what are a lot of the common causes that tend to bring that type 2 on?
1: Right. So rather than genetics, because I can stress that that's a big part of it.
0: Right.
1: Being overweight can cause an increased risk for diabetes. That's probably the one that we see the most associated with it. So that's kind of why I keep bringing it back to this intensive behavioral therapy for obesity, is if we can get our hands on that problem a little bit quicker, hopefully we can stop the risk of it. And then also eating foods that are processed or high in what I consider like a simple carbohydrate. So foods that are made from white grains, simple sugars, you know, think high fructose corn syrup, white cane sugar, things like that. All those sweetened coffee drinks that are so popular, unfortunately, can cause those numbers to go up too. So it's something that we see a lot in this area because our diets do tend to lead towards that right here in the Midwest.
0: Now, we got about 30 seconds in this segment. I wanted to ask this real quick. This program, it's kind of an ongoing series. Is there a particular start and stop time of when they've got to get on board to this before it starts? Is there a deadline, or is this something that they can be referred in at any point?
1: This is an ongoing program, so just get with your primary care provider, and they can get you started on it. Like I said, I am currently just offering it at Memphis Medical. So if you're at one of the other clinics, you may have to come over to Memphis to get on this program, but it's okay. Anytime.
0: All right. We are visiting again this morning with Andrea Graham, registered dietitian at Scotland County Hospital. It's the Intensive Behavior Therapy for Obesity Program. And you can visit with your primary care physician and talk to someone out of Memphis Medical at 465-2828 for more information on that and to get referred in. We're going to take our final break, and we're going to come back and talk about another program that Andrea is working with out at the hospital. We'll do that when we come back here on Coffee Break.

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0: And welcome back into Coffee Break Segment 3 on your Monday morning, brought to you this morning by Van Buren County Hospital in Keosauqua, Wiss Equipment in Cahokia, by the Memphis Community Health Center, Bronner Insurance with offices in Kirksville and Cahokia, by Scotland County Hospital and Rural Health Clinics, and Tri-County Electric in Lancaster. Currently 69 degrees, joined in studio this morning with Andrea Graham. She is a registered dietitian at Scotland County Hospital, is the registered dietitian out at Scotland County Hospital, and glad to have her in this morning. All right, let's shift gears and talk about another program that you've got going on here in the near future, the Type 2 Together Diabetes Support Group that's coming up. Tell us about that.
1: Yeah, so we're going to be starting that program in November. November is National Diabetes Awareness Month, so I thought that would be an appropriate time to roll this out. It's going to be for anybody that has type 2 diabetes that's just interested in getting together and talking with other people that have type 2 diabetes and really just supporting one another as a community. So we'll be talking about a lot of different things. We'll be sharing recipes and kind of like, you know, if you go out to a restaurant, what might be the best option to get off the menu, or what's some alternative ways that we can make those options a little bit healthier for our conditions. We're going to talk about staying active. We might even do, you know, like come early sometimes and maybe do a little walking or something like that, you know, like a little exercise group together as well. Part of it. We'll talk about monitoring our blood glucoses and just kind of share our personal experiences on what's worked and what's not working, and, you know, get some ideas and suggestions from other people that maybe have been there and done that and had some tips and tricks on ways to make it better.
0: Now, we talk a lot about the type 2 diabetes. We've talked about it already quite a bit in the earlier segments. What's the prevalence out there? Is that something that it seems to me like there's a lot more talk about it. It feels like there's more of it out there maybe than what we've really ever had before. Is that an accurate reflection, or does
1: yes.
0: it just kind of feel that
1: yeah.
0: way?
1: Yeah, no, it's growing for sure. Unfortunately, so is obesity. So like we talked about earlier, you know, they're not always hand in hand, but they are associated with one another. So as one goes up, the other one does too. They kind of mirror each other as far as that goes. So unfortunately, yes, it is very prevalent, especially in our community and the Midwest as a whole, and not just the Midwest, but also more down southern states as well. We see a higher amount. So very common, more common than type 1. So I just feel like in our community, this would be a great option. If you have questions, concerns, maybe you're kind of on the fence about, you know, really getting professional help, but you might feel more comfortable in a group setting, this could be a good place to start.
0: Now, we talked about the behavior therapy program in the earlier segments. This is a separate program, and you tell me if I'm wrong in characterizing this. I feel like the therapy program is more where we have body mass index and other indicators that indicate you might have a risk, and this one is more targeted at people that have actually been diagnosed with the type 2.
1: Correct.
0: Is that a
1: yep.
0: fair assessment?
1: So really the only requirement for joining our support group is that you have type 2. You could be very controlled. We would love to have some really controlled people to share that what's working for them. Or you could be, you know, somebody that's brand new type 2 and just starting your journey, or somebody that's been type 2 diabetic for 20 years. All are welcome. I just would love you if you guys could come out and share your experiences. It's a free program. You don't have to have any type of diet order or, you know, referral from your primary care provider, nothing like that. So it's all free. We're going to be meeting at Scotland County Hospital. We call it the Libraries, which is kind of over there next to Memphis Medical. We're going to be in there on Tuesdays, the first Tuesday of each month. So starting in November, the first Tuesday at 5 p.m. is when we're going to do it, over in the Libraries at Scotland County Hospital.
0: Now, when you get together on those nights, what's kind of the program look like? How does it work?
1: Right. So we're just going to come in. We're going to sit together. I will have some starting information, you know, some recipes, some information to get us talking, some talking points. But really, it's more about the people that show up. So if the people that show up want to talk about exercise, we'll talk about exercise. Or if they want to talk about what they did last night when they went out and they ate at Keith's, and they had, you know, they did a steak and they did a side salad, and they couldn't find, you know, what starch they wanted to pair, and what ideas do people have for a starch that they could eat when they go out to eat. You know, it's more about who's there and what they want to talk about. It's helping the people that come to the group find great solutions and new ways to deal with their struggles that they might be having.
0: Now, is there kind of a cap on how many people can participate in this, or is it pretty much all comers welcome?
1: Right now, I'm going to say all comers welcome. If it gets to being huge, then I might have to open up a second date and try to divide people out. But right now, I'm going to say everybody's welcome. The more, the merrier. As long as we all fit in the room and have a minute to talk, you know, I think the more ideas and the more people that we can have support one another, the better.
0: All right, we got our final 30 or 40 seconds here. Last things you'd like to tell people before we go out the door this morning?
1: Really just get out there and find a program that works for you so that you can be your best self is all I would like to say. Is whatever conditions you have, there's somebody else that has that same issue going on. So we have so many great options that we offer. Our therapy group, I know, is getting ready to do some different programs too. I'm looking at doing a Walk with Ease program out at the fitness center. Just our community is so great about having different options available. So keep your ears and eyes open and get out there and join one.
0: All right. Very good. Andrea Graham, the registered dietitian out at Scotland County Hospital. And again, if you'd like more information, you can call out 660-465-2828. That's going to do it for Coffee Break. Stay tuned for ABC News and the General Store. Thanks for dropping in this morning. Good to see you.
1: Thank you.
0: All right. That's Coffee Break. Stay tuned for the General Store coming up next here on KMEM.

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1: From ABC News, I'm Chuck Sievertson. The Justice Department's gotten a search warrant for the home of a member of Congress in a criminal investigation. It's a Democratic Congresswoman's place, Minnesota's Ilhan Omar, in the Washington area. Searched this morning, says a justice spokesperson. Not clear if she was there. Sources tell ABC News the action relates to Omar's immigration paperwork. Omar has been a central political target for the administration and his broader efforts to cast the Somali community as criminal and un-American. President Trump declaring in an online post that he brokered what he called an energy ceasefire between Ukraine and Russia. But Ukrainian President Zelensky speaking this morning says,
2: it was clear that Putin does not read Truth Social.
1: Because not long after the Trump announcement, there were new Russian attacks on Ukrainian energy facilities. Vladimir Putin's news secretary this morning basically saying there's nothing to report. Lots of damage, some of it major destruction after the hurricane that hit the Gulf Coast this weekend and traveled, weakened, north as thunderstorms and tornadoes.
3: Thank God these are just material possessions that insurance will cover and me and my dog are okay, but man, oh man, it's pretty tough.
1: Eric Grubbs in North Carolina after parts of the ex-hurricane blew over a tree that wrecked his house. Storm surge from what was Tropical Storm Rachel has been damaging structures along the Southern California coastline, says ABC News chief meteorologist Ginger Z.
4: The big waves, the coastal flooding, the damage at a lot of these coastal places, and this is just the beginning, right? We've already had several of these erosion issues because of southern swells.
1: At least 20 people have died at the main international airport in Saudi Arabia's capital after Iranian-backed Houthi rebels attacked it over the weekend. President Trump now telling ABC News that the U.S. may join Saudi attacks on the Houthis. You're listening to ABC News.
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9: Telling a Reuters Ipsos poll, it's the cost of living, the main thing driving 50% of us to vote in the midterm. Specifically, health care, the top thing we want Congress to prioritize. Then gasoline, food, and housing. On those things, voters trust Democrats over Republicans by double digits.
1: The Vatican says during a regular checkup, docs discovered a lump on Pope Leo's lung early, and it has not spread. Surgery is scheduled for this week. Nearly 2 million children between the ages of 6 months and almost 5 years old are suffering from or are expected to suffer from acute malnutrition in Somalia. This is an analysis by an outfit called the Integrated Food Security Phase Classification. It says over 400,000 Somali children are at risk of dying from hunger. In this case, it wasn't just the Sitner that hit the OnlyFans.
10: Sheena Sitner says she worked as a substitute teacher in suburban St. Louis, making about $125 a day. To make extra money, the 42-year-old mother of three says she and her husband posted adult videos on OnlyFans. But she says last month, a teacher at her son's school found the page, resulting in her suspension. And Sitner told the Rizzuto show she now faces termination.
11: People are so worried about what other people do outside of their own job.
10: She says the real problem is the pay.
1: ABC's Hannah Bata. Chuck Sievertson, ABC News.
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14: Here's your America's Best Country forecast. Lots of sunshine today with highs around 87. Southwesterly winds 10 to 15 miles per hour. Tonight, 70. Slight chance of thunderstorms tomorrow. Highs around 86. Lots of sunshine. Showers likely Wednesday. Storms likely on Thursday. I'm weatherology meteorologist Paul Frobley on America's Best Country, 100.5 KMEM. Right now, 70.

0: And a good Monday morning. Welcome into the Hometown Radio General Store right here on KMEM and KUDV. 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And remember the rules for the program: no firearms or ammunition, keep it family appropriate, and make sure you're using your own phone number and other personal information, not somebody else's. And also remember, we are for private individuals and not for profits. If you are a business, if you're a business or you represent a business and would like to advertise your goods, your services, or your events, you can call those same numbers after the program and talk to our certified radio marketing consultant, Meredith McCluskey, and she'll be happy to tell you how to make that happen. And as always, remember, no political or social commentary. This is a classifieds program. And let's leave it at that. Happy birthdays and anniversaries, of course, are welcome. But aside from that, we don't need all the political takes and the social takes. That's for other people's show. We don't do it here. All right, let's get right into your phone calls. Caller number one, you're on the store today. Where are you calling from?
1: Calling from Downing, Missouri.
0: From where at again?
1: Downing,
0: Missouri.
1: Oh, okay.
0: Missouri. Yep. Go right ahead, Downing.
1: Yeah. Well, I just wanted to say thank you to KMEM. We had a yard sale on Friday and Saturday, and it's the only place we advertised, and it was very successful, and wanted to say thank you.
0: All right, we appreciate it. Glad to hear it went well.
1: Yeah, it did. Good.
0: All right, well, thank have a good again. One. We appreciate hearing from you.
1: Yeah, bye-bye.
0: Caller number two, you're on the store today. Where are you calling from?
2: Hello. Cahokia.
0: Go ahead, Cahokia.
2: I have a house for sale. It's a 30 by 50, about 1,500 square feet. Three bedrooms, two-car garage, full basement, no water problems, fireplace, a deck is about 20 by 15. The windows are Anderson. The land is in three sections, deed and abstract for each. I'm going to take bids on each of the three sections. There's approximately an 80 with a 40 by 60 building, water lights, and two box stalls. The house has approximately 8 acres with it. And the east pasture has, or east timber has about eight acres with it. The 80 has two ponds on it. The one is a structure and the other is a small pond. All sections have 39-inch woven wire, two barbs on top. I'm going to sell it as is, where is, within the fence line. That's about all I have that can think of right now. And my name is my name is Sam LaFrenz. I live about 8 miles southwest of Cahokia, and my number is 573-853-4477, and I certainly thank you.
0: All right, it's 573-853-4477, southwest of Cahokia.
2: That is right on the money. Thank you.
0: Thank you. Appreciate the call. Caller number three, you're on the store. Where are you calling from?
3: Okay.
0: Go right ahead.
3: Yeah, I got an 18 cubic foot hot point refrigerator for sale. It's really in good shape. Looks good. Runs good. They can call me at 660-341-0934.
0: 660-341-0934 for the fridge. And where'd you say you're located at again?
3: Pardon me?
0: Where'd you say you're located at again?
3: Cahokia.
0: Cahokia. And did I get the phone number wrong?
3: 660-341-0934.
0: Oh, okay. When I read that back, I thought you said something like I had it wrong. That's why I wanted to check.
3: Oh, no.
0: All right.
3: No, you're right.
0: All right. Very good. Appreciate the call this morning. All right. So, again, that was an 18-cubic-foot fridge in Cahokia, 660-341-0934, the number to call if you're interested in that item. Caller number four, you're on the store today. Where are you calling from?
4: Hello. Mount Sterling, Iowa.
0: Go ahead, Mount Sterling.
4: Hey, I've still got some terrier pups to give away. They're good pups. They were born in April. They're all males. And I'd like them to have a good home. 319-795-1770.
0: 319-795-1770 in Mount Sterling, Iowa for the terrier pups.
4: Thank you. Perfect.
0: All right. Thank you. Excuse me. Caller number five, you are on the store today. Where are you calling from?
5: Yeah, I'm calling from LaGrange, Missouri.
0: Go right ahead, LaGrange.
5: Yes, I have for sale roughly between 250 and 300 square bales of hay, grass and clover mix. 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Put up dry, string-tied bales, asking $3 a bale for it. You can give me a call at 573-383-4424. 573-383-4424.
0: All right.
5: Thank you.
0: Appreciate the call. Thank you. Call number six, you're on the store. Where are you calling from?
6: Keosauqua, Iowa.
0: Go right ahead, Keosauqua.
6: Yeah, I've still got the solid oak kitchen table. It has six matching chairs. Table is in very good shape. It measures about 4 foot by a little over 5.5 feet. And then it comes with leaves that can make it up to 8 foot long. Callback number 319-316-3412. I can deliver so far from the area. Just give me a call and we'll see where you're at.
0: All right, 319-316-3412 in Keosauqua for the table and matching chairs.
6: Yep, thank you.
0: Thank you. All right, it is 13 after. Let's take our first commercial break. Back with more of your stuff in a moment here on the Hometown Radio General Store on KMEM and KUDV. 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Has the snowstorm caused your school to be closed for the day? 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And we're back on the Hometown Radio General Store on KMEM and KUDV, brought to you today by Milton Recycling and Roll-Off, Trump Trucks in Cahokia, and by Memphis Farm and Home. 70 degrees, looking for 87 today in sunshine. Winds out of the southwest at 15, gusting to 25. Going to be a little breezy tonight, clear down to 70, and gust up to 20 miles an hour, still from the southwest. And then tomorrow, we're going to start a wet spell, 20% chance tomorrow, and 90% chance Tuesday night. And we're going to continue to see significant rain chances up until Thursday night or Friday. And then after that, Friday, we're going to see a high at 59 degrees, Saturday 60, Sunday 67. So we're going to see it be wet through the middle of the week, and then seasonably cooler as we wrap up the weekend. Let's go back to the phone lines. Caller number seven, you're on the store today. Where are you calling from? Are you there, caller? All right, let's go to the next
7: Hello?
0: One. Caller 7, you're on the air. Where are you calling from?
7: Is that me?
0: That's you this time.
7: Okay, hey, I don't know if anybody out there is looking for them, but anyway, they're free. I got a garbage can clip full of walnuts.
8: And 2 bags full.
7: And 2 bags full, and I'll give them to somebody that wants them. If they got a way to haul them, you know, I'd bring a garbage can to put them in because I want to keep mine. Anyway, they're free. They can have them if anybody out there is wanting some walnuts.
0: All right, and where are you located at?
7: I'm in Octavia, and if anybody wants them, making cookies or something, you know, they can have some walnuts. They're already 2 in a bag, but bring something to put them in because I want to keep my garbage in.
0: Okay, what's the number? Yeah, go ahead.
7: My phone number is 641-919-4250. And I got 2 Tivoli cars with side racks on them and engaged on them, and I want to sell.
0: All right, very good. And the number again, 641-919-4250. Caller number 8, you're on the store. Where are you calling from? Are you there, caller? Okay, let's try this one. Caller 8, you're on the store. Where are you calling from?
9: Yes, the Bourne area.
0: Go right ahead.
9: Yes, a while back he had somebody had some beekeeping equipment, and I didn't get the number. If they could call me, if they're listening, if they could call me at 660-341-5396.
0: 660-341-5356 in the Gorin area.
9: 5396.
0: Okay. 5396. 660-341-5396 in the Gorin area.
9: Yes.
0: All right. Thanks for the call. All right. A lot of calls here this morning. We like that. A couple things we've also got for you. We've got a listener that has a 10-foot wide, 7-foot tall garage door and still has all the banding and plastic on it. They got it at an auction, has all the hardware. That's in the Glenwood area. I think they've been trying to get rid of that for a while now. 660-216-0190 is the number you can text, or you can call that number after 6 p.m. Caller number 9, you're on the store today. Where are you calling from?
10: Memphis.
0: You're right ahead, Memphis.
10: I have a solid wood entry door, and it is 79 inches long, which makes 6'58". And it's 33 inches wide, and it's 2 inches thick, and it hasn't been painted or stained ever, and I'd like $50 or best offer.
0: Okay, and what's the phone number?
10: 660-465-7225. I mean, no, that's your number.
0: Yeah, I was going to say, that sounds familiar.
10: I'm sorry. 660-465-7783.
0: All right, 660-465-7783 in Memphis for that wood entry door.
10: Yes, that's right.
0: Thanks for the call.
10: Thank you.
0: Caller number 10, you are on the store. Where are you calling from?
11: Brock, Missouri.
0: Go right ahead, Brock.
11: Hey, I have a wonderful, lovely handmade cutting board that's 1.5 inches thick. Actually, it's a butcher block. It's not a cutting board. And it's 2 feet long and about 14 inches wide or 13 somewhere. And I've been wanting to sell it. I've been asking $100. 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And it's all made out of hardwood, being walnut and honey locust. Pretty good product. So you can reach me back at 660-341-4327. Or 328-6216.
0: All right, 660-341-4327 or 328-6216 down in Brock. 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
11: There you go. It'll be a fine deal. You need one, it'll be deer season. You could.
0: That's right. Now, I won't need it because I usually don't end up shooting one, but somebody will need it.
11: We hope. Yeah. You have a great day. Thank you.
0: You too.
11: Much.
0: Thank you. Caller number 11 is the operator. We've got to love that. All right. Phone lines are open. Give us a call, 660-465-7225, 2585, 2715, or 2716. I'll ring up here to the studio. Again, that 800 number is also open, 800-748-7875. We've got a fundraiser auction that is coming up on Friday, October 23rd, down in the Knox County area. All the proceeds from that fundraising auction will go to the Knox County Nutrition Site. They're going to hold it at the Knights of Columbus Hall. That's at 706 North Main Street in Edina. Any donations to the auction are appreciated. If you'd like to donate to the auction, you can donate and drop off those items at the Knights of Columbus building on Thursday, October 22nd, anytime after 10 a.m. So that'll be the fundraiser auction. Friday, October 23rd, all proceeds going to the Knox County Nutrition Site. They will accept donated items for the auction. And again, that'll be after 10 a.m. on Thursday the 22nd when you can drop those items off. We got to take one more commercial break. Back with more of your calls in a moment on the Hometown Radio General Store on KMEM and KUDV.
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0: 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Where are you calling from? Are you there, caller?
14: Yes.
0: Yeah, where are you calling from?
14: Bible Grove.
0: Go right ahead.
14: Okay, I have some large bales of grass hay for sale. $40 a bale, and I can load it. So my number is 314-330-2590.
0: All right, 314-330-2590 in Bible Grove for large grass hay bales, $40 a bale.
14: Yes.
0: All right. Thanks for the call. All right. Phone lines are open if you want to get your items in. We're down to about 3 minutes this morning, so time is dwindling down. Over on KMEM later this evening, we are going to have some local high school softball for you at 5 p.m. Scotland County is going to be hosting Highland. The Highland Lady Cougars come to town tonight and will take on Scotland County. That'll be a 5 p.m. first pitch. We'll be on the air about 10 till on 100.5 KMEM. I'll have the play-by-play of that one for you as we wrap up the regular season. Just two more nights of regular season action left, and then it's into the postseason. Caller 12, you're on the store. Where are you calling from?
15: Kirksville, Missouri.
0: Go ahead, Kirksville.
15: I have a nice used Ford Focus four-door sedan. It's the SE version. Has 111,000 miles on it. It's in really good mechanical condition. Gets good gas mileage. Doesn't use any oil. Everything works as it should. I would like to sell that this morning. I also have a fiddle for sale this morning. And I also have a set of American Acoustics hi-fi stereo speakers. These are vintage speakers, and they are in excellent condition. Real nice wood cabinets, and I would like to sell all of these items. 660-341-0965.
0: All right. Appreciate the call. Thank you. Caller number 13, you're on the store. Where are you calling from?
16: Atumwa.
0: Go ahead, Atumwa.
16: Yeah, I'm still looking for a smaller car or a pickup. Something that will get some gas mileage. And I don't care if it's ugly. I don't care if it's got dents in it. I just don't want something that's all rusted up. But just looking for some gas mileage.
0: Okay,
16: what's your car or pickup?
0: And what's your number?
16: 641-980-9104.
0: All right. Thanks for the call. Caller 14, you're on the store. Where are you calling from?
17: Atumwa.
0: Go ahead, Atumwa.
17: I have some stainless steel pots and pans and also some glass pots and pans. And then I have a cowboy topper. It sits behind your cab of your truck. And then I also have a two-horse horse trailer, and it's got new tires all the way around and a spare. Number 641-680-8752.
0: 641-680-8752, and that's in Atumwa.
17: Thank you.
0: Thank you. All right, so there you go. It's been a full general store today, and that's just about going to do it for our time this morning. Appreciate everyone calling in and putting the items on the air. Again, a thank you to our sponsors, Memphis Farm and Home, Milton Recycling and Roll-Off, and Trump Trucks in Cahokia. We'll be back in the studio again, doing it all over again tomorrow morning, same time, same place, right here on your radio on KMEM and KUDV. Have a great day, everybody.

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7: 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Soybeans are down today, expecting a solid week-to-week advance in harvest with the USDA's weekly numbers delayed until Tuesday by a federal holiday today. Planting in Brazil is reportedly faster than average. November beans are down 9 3/4 at 1282 and a quarter. January's 9 3/4 lower at 1299. December bean meal's down $3.80 at 361.80. December soybean oil's up 56 points at 68.58. Corn is mostly firm, buying back part of the drop that followed last week's larger-than-expected production guess. More harvest delays are likely, with rain in the forecast for parts of the region later this week. December's up 2 at 481 3/4. March is 1.5 higher at 495 3/4. And wheat's mixed today, monitoring the Black Sea export situation along with U.S. winter wheat planting activity. December Chicago is up a half a penny at 671.5. Cotton and rice both have varying degrees of technical support this morning, with December cotton up 15 at 80.69, and November rice 2.5 higher at 1696.5. Live and feeder cattle are down, watching the distribution of this week's direct cash cattle show list. Also, waiting for the final numbers for mandatory reporting for last week's direct trade in the South. The business in the North generally steady to $3 lower than a week ago in the dress basis. December lives, 142 lower at 225.62. February's down 107 at 228.40. November feeders are 225 lower at 339.70. And hogs are mixed on spread trade, wanting to see consistent demand. Pork was higher Friday. December's up 12 at 67.95. February's 27 higher at 69.52. Brownfield.
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1: From ABC News, I'm Chuck Sievertson. Is the Iran war in danger of growing, including for Americans? Because of deadly attacks in Saudi Arabia, President Trump tells ABC News the U.S. may join Saudi attacks on the Iran-backed Houthi rebels from Yemen. ABC's Ian Pannell.
2: The kingdom launching more strikes in Yemen, hitting an airport there and again killing civilians. Now, with the Houthis also attacking Saudi oil facilities and threatening another critical waterway, this is adding to yet more pressure on oil and gas prices.
1: Though President Trump declared in an online post that he brokered an energy ceasefire between Ukraine and Russia to stop attacks on each other's oil, diesel, and gas facilities, they have not ceased. Ukrainian President Zelensky says,
3: "It was clear that Putin does not read true social."
1: Zelensky indicates because Russia's Putin has not stopped, Ukraine will also continue attacking. The Justice Department says it got a search warrant and today searched the home of Minnesota Democratic Congresswoman Ilhan Omar in a criminal investigation. Sources tell ABC News it relates to Omar's immigration paperwork. Where a weekend hurricane hit the Gulf Coast, there's major damage. ABC News forecaster Leslie Lopez in Pensacola, Florida.
4: Homes ripped apart, roofs peeled off by strong wind, and massive trees uprooted. At least four people have died across the Florida Panhandle and southern Alabama. Two of them killed when trees crashed into their homes. More than 400,000 customers in the region still in the dark.
1: What was Tropical Storm Rachel is spreading rain and wind across the southwestern U.S. These floodwaters in Utah's Salt Lake County. A game-worn, autographed Michael Jordan road jersey from the 1998 NBA Finals has been privately sold for $14 million, says Hunt Auctions of Pennsylvania. Says the highest price ever paid for a piece of basketball memorabilia. Buyer, Miami real estate investor Ron Furman. 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
1: Young Catholics in Pope Leo's hometown Chicago react to his announcement yesterday that he would have surgery in the next few days to remove a lump on his lung outside St. Clair's Church in the Gage Park section of the city.
9: I think it's something that's very sad, and I hope God blesses him. You know, he's a symbol of, you know, he shows people that, you know, the spirit of God, the spirit of, you know, Jesus, and he's a very good person.
1: Vatican says docs discovered the lump on Pope Leo's lung during a recent health check and that it was caught early. The new movie documentary NASA tells a false, misleading, and biased story, says Israeli Prime Minister Netanyahu. He's asked the Attorney General and head of the Security Service to investigate Israeli military insiders who, in the film, describe what they say was the reckless killing of civilians in Gaza. The doc debuted at the Venice Film Festival to a record 25-minute standing ovation. A teen who ran in this weekend's Chicago Marathon has already had a long, hard road.
10: I hope my story will help other people want to set a lofty goal for themselves and to believe that nothing's impossible. You can do anything if you set your mind to it.
1: 17-year-old Wyatt Anderson last November suffered a spinal cord injury while playing basketball, leaving him paralyzed from the neck down. He underwent a spinal fusion surgery, had months of rehabilitation.
10: I said I wanted to walk or run a marathon within a year.
1: And with support and determination, he relearned how to stand, walk, then run. Chuck Sievertson, ABC News.
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25: Here's your America's Best Country forecast. Lots of sunshine today with highs around 87. Southwesterly winds 10 to 15 miles per hour. Tonight, 70. Slight chance of thunderstorms tomorrow. Highs around 86. Lots of sunshine. Showers likely Wednesday. Storms likely on Thursday. I'm weatherology meteorologist Paul Frobley on America's Best Country, 100.5 KMEM. Right now, 70.
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25: Here's your America's Best Country forecast. Lots of sunshine today with highs around 87. Southwesterly winds 10 to 15 miles per hour. Tonight, 70. Slight chance of thunderstorms tomorrow. Highs around 86. Lots of sunshine. Showers likely Wednesday. Storms likely on Thursday. I'm weatherology meteorologist Paul Frobley on America's Best Country, 100.5 KMEM. Right now, 70. 100.

0: Oh, you cannot go wrong being on a highway like that, life's highway, and a good one to be on for sure. That, of course, Steve Warner. Boy, I love the way he's singing that thing. If you're on a diet, watch out. They say autumn is the most likely time you're probably going to be falling off your diet. Now, researchers at the Georgia State University Foundation right there found that you're most likely to pack on the pounds in the fall, and they say that people eat 11% more food in autumn than in winter, 14% more than in spring, and 12% more than in summer. I guess all these delectable foods and drinks out there to take in, you just can't help but gain a little bit of weight anyway. Back to it, Deeper Than the Holler with Randy Travis, moments away.
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0: Oh, I can just see everything going on right there in that song. Boy, the dim lights and the neon moon right there hanging on the wall. That, of course, Kix Brooks and Ronnie Dunn. Neon Moon winding down that set. Coming up, moment or two, Rocky Mountain Music on the way for you with Eddie Rabbit helping us out in that department. And soon to follow right after Eddie. Well, got him lined out, ready to go for you. Dwight Yoakam, not that far away, too.
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5: 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Corn's mixed, mostly firm after that drop on Friday. December's 3/4 higher at 480.5. March is up 1/4 at 494.5. Cattle are lower, but watching the distribution of this week's show list, most active December lives, 95 lower at 226.10. November feeders are down 210 at 339.85. And hogs are mixed, mostly higher on spread trade, and Friday's higher close in pork. December's up 15 at 67.97. February's 32 higher at 69.57. John Perkins, Brownfield.
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8: Here's your America's Best Country forecast. Lots of sunshine today with highs around 87. Southwesterly winds 10 to 15 miles per hour. Tonight, 70. Slight chance of thunderstorms tomorrow. Highs around 86. Lots of sunshine. Showers likely Wednesday. Storms likely on Thursday. I'm weatherology meteorologist Paul Frobley on America's Best Country, 100.5 KMEM. Right now, it's 74.

0: Well, you get right down to it. I think I might agree with that, too. How about you? Nobody Knows. That, of course, Kevin Sharp. And what a voice, what a talent right there to help us out. Oh, think of this John Deere green and that bright yellow printing on it. We'll have that one from Joe Diffie. Boy, the visual's already popping into my brain going that direction. And right after Joe, well, we'll both find out here pretty quick.
1: 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Plus, I'll be standing by the phone lines taking your calls on the Rise Up Country Hope Line. 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So never give up. 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
2: Here's your America's Best Country forecast. Lots of sunshine today with highs around 87. Southwesterly winds 10 to 15 miles per hour. Tonight, 70. Slight chance of thunderstorms tomorrow. Highs around 86. Lots of sunshine. Showers likely Wednesday. Storms likely on Thursday. I'm weatherology meteorologist Paul Frobley on America's Best Country, 100.5 KMEM. Right now, it's 74 degrees.
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1: From ABC News, I'm Michelle Franzen. The Washington, D.C. residence of Democratic Representative Ilhan Omar was searched this morning, according to a spokesperson for the Justice Department, as part of his ongoing criminal investigation. Sources tell ABC News that the investigation relates to Omar's immigration paperwork. Omar is the first Somali-American elected to Congress and longtime political enemy of President Trump. ABC's Catherine Falders has reaction.
2: We've known what the president has said about this. He's repeatedly called for Omar to be under federal investigation. At one point, he said she was under investigation. We know that the vice president, J.D. Vance, who the administration has tasked with these so-called anti-fraud efforts, has also indicated that they are looking into her. It is worth pointing out that Omar has denied any wrongdoing and she has not been charged with a crime.
1: Omar's office did not immediately respond to a request for comment on the search. Ukraine's President Zelensky is accusing Russia of violating a surprise energy ceasefire deal that President Trump announced in a social media post over the weekend. Russia targeted a power plant in Ukraine. Zelensky, speaking at the Warsaw Security Forum, says he has not seen details of the so-called agreement and added that President Vladimir Putin hasn't either.
3: It was clear that Putin does not read Truth Social.
1: President Trump's energy deal post comes after the president announced a controversial deal with Putin to lift UN sanctions and buy diesel fuel from Russia. Cleanup continues from Isaias in Gulf States and the Florida Panhandle just days after the hurricane made landfall near Destin. Tens of thousands of customers remain without power. Florida's governor says crews are working around the clock to restore power. Prayers and best wishes pouring in from around the world after Pope Leo's announcement about his health. The first American pontiff released he'll be treated for a nodule discovered on his lung during a routine checkup. You're listening to ABC.
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1: The final remaining Nobel Prize of the year has been handed out in the field of economics.
6: The Royal Swedish Academy of Sciences announced that the award was going to Americans Robert E. Hall and Michael Woodford.
7: For microeconomic foundations of macroeconomic stabilization.
6: That means they came up with a theoretical foundation that governments and central banks use to try to calculate how shocks in the wider economy, take for example this year's energy crisis caused by the U.S.-led war with Iran, affect everyday household consumption. Hall is affiliated with Stanford, Woodford with Columbia. Sherry Preston, ABC News.
1: A fire in Paris destroying the oldest covered food market in the city. The Marché Couvert de Enfants Rouges, popular with local and tourists, date back to 1615. An investigation is underway. A war of words on social media between the New York City Magic Shop and singer Kelly Clarkson, who claims she was snubbed by a clerk when she was asked about a $15,000 item for sale.
8: Demand loyalty to the president. What I demand as Speaker of the House is loyalty.
1: The store says that the item Clarkson wanted, a mechanical singing bird, was not for sale, saying that the bird is part of a show that the store puts on. Clarkson responded, insisting the clerk said, quote, yes, it's for sale, but it costs $15,000. If you would like me to find something comparable for you, I can. And posting a photo, she shows the price tag. Michelle Franz in ABC News.
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13: Here's your America's Best Country forecast. Lots of sunshine today with highs around 87. Southwesterly winds 10 to 15 miles per hour. Tonight, 70. Slight chance of thunderstorms tomorrow. Highs around 86. Lots of sunshine. Showers likely Wednesday, storms likely on Thursday. I'm weatherology meteorologist Paul Frobley on America's Best Country, 100.5 KMEM. Right now, it's 74 degrees.
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Oh, we can do this for you, playing back-to-back the country favorites you want, and a bunch of them keep on rolling right along right here for you. And the Forrester sisters helping us out in that department. I fell in love again last night.

0: that's all you can see right there, kind of fading off into the distance. And boy, that dust swirling up around them taillights. Nothing but the taillights. That, of course, Clint Black helping us out. According to a survey came out, they say the average driver, now these are the things that stress us most while we're driving. For the average driver, this may or may not include you, but they say the top five are hitting a pothole, kind of worried about that. Tailgaters, and boy, that seems to be the case every day. I've been out on the road, driving in the rain, driving in an unknown area. And number one, well, if this affects you, and it can be a little challenging at times if you're not comfortable, driving in the snow as well. Back to it in a little bit. Sold the Grundy County auction incident with John Michael Montgomery, getting us all the details. And soon to follow right after him, we'll both find out here pretty quick, guaranteed.
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19: Here's your America's Best Country forecast. Lots of sunshine today with highs around 87. Southwesterly winds 10 to 15 miles per hour. Tonight, 70. Slight chance of thunderstorms tomorrow. Highs around 86. Lots of sunshine. Showers likely Wednesday. Storms likely on Thursday. I'm weatherology meteorologist Paul Frobley on America's Best Country, 100.5 KMEM. 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

0: Well, doggone it, it's bad enough being a one-time loser right there, but three times a loser? That kind of takes the cake. There you go with Dan Seals to wind down that set. In a moment or two, Ricochet helping us out. I'm going to be singing about Daddy's money and Mama's good looks. We'll get you more details with them in a moment or two. And the redheaded stranger coming up, waiting in the wings for you with Nothing I Can Do About It Now. Right around the corner with Willie.
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3: 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Tough talk about high input costs during the recent Ag Outlook Forum in Kansas City. Krista Swanson, chief economist for the National Corn Growers Association, likens the situation to getting stuck in the mud.
5: Higher input costs are kind of like that mud. They have a way of slowing farmers down, and then they spread through the whole operation. They impact the decisions that farmers make, what crops they plant, what products they buy, how much risk they can carry, and ultimately whether a higher price can show up in the bottom line.
3: Swanson carries the mud metaphor further, saying the situation has gotten out of hand.
5: Farmers are resilient and they can adapt to change. But one of the problems I see when we have 3 years of, on average, very negative margins already and another year that's setting up to maybe be a negative or at break even. The problem is, you know, when we have that type of situation, there's only so much mud that farmers can carry before they lose traction. And that's kind of the situation that we're in now.
3: Swanson says a National Corn Growers study in July says U.S. corn growers are paying more for inputs than corn growers in other countries, making it harder to compete in the global marketplace. Audio clips are courtesy of AgriPulse. More tomorrow. That's Farm to Fork. I'm Daryl Anderson.
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7: Here's your America's Best Country forecast. Lots of sunshine today with highs around 87. Southwesterly winds 10 to 15 miles per hour. Tonight, 70. Slight chance of thunderstorms tomorrow. Highs around 86. Lots of sunshine. Showers likely Wednesday. Storms likely on Thursday. I'm weatherology meteorologist Paul Frobley on America's Best Country, 100.5 KMEM. Currently 77.
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0: Boy, I tell you, in my book, that's got to be one of her finest. I love, love, love that song. There you go, The Secret of Life. And I like the way she's singing about it, too. Faith Hill helping us out in a moment or two. Back to the country hits you want. Sweet Dolly Parton helping us out in that department. I will always love you. I'll have that for you lined out and ready to go and see what else I can get in for you right after her.
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3: Hart with Ag News on Brownfield. You've heard about the elite genetics and advanced agronomic performance, but did you know Pioneer brand soybeans have proven yield advantages over competitors? Plant Pioneer. A fuel economist says over-the-road diesel prices have slightly backed off from their record high set late last month. Patrick Nahan with Gas Buddy says diesel spiked to an all-time high of $6.52 per gallon September 22nd.
4: It has fallen back to about $6.29 a gallon. And with countries in the G7 agreeing to President Trump's request to release strategic reserves from some of those nations, we have seen more downward pressure on diesel.
3: But he tells Brownfield he's skeptical how long the decrease will last.
4: The way I would summarize it is if we see more escalations in the geopolitical tensions, we certainly could see re-aggravation in diesel prices going back up.
3: According to AAA, the national average fell to $6.26 per gallon on Monday, but is still $2.60 per gallon, or 71% higher than year-ago levels. A DeKalb Asgrow agronomist says many producers are discovering the results of less-than-ideal summer growing conditions this harvest season. Lance Tarchione, who covers western Illinois, says in addition to warm overnights during pollination, the corn in some areas suffered from too much rain.
5: The worst corn in the state by far are the guys that unfortunately picked up 12 to 15 inches of rain in June.
3: John Clem, who raises corn, soybeans, and cattle in central Illinois, agrees.
6: There's spots in the field, even fields that are pattern tile that I've been in. You can tell where those low-lying spots are. The crop's really short there. There's not much ear there. So those low spots are going to take their toll.
3: And Clem tells Brownfield it's brought yields on his early planted corn down 10 to 15% below his 5-year average. A central Kansas farmer says it's been a sluggish and disappointing start to soybean harvest. Rick Schlender says yields are well below trend line for this year's drought.
7: The heat during the pod set fill period has hurt us in that regard. So irrigated, it's going to be all over the board. There may be, I would say we'll probably be fortunate to see 20s this year for yield.
3: A farmer in central Minnesota could be on the verge of a record crop. Ryan Mockentune says bean yields range from the mid-60s to nearly 80 bushels per acre.
8: I was a little skeptical to say record here a week ago, but I think they're going to be. I'm about half done with my acres, and they're running 71 on two of the tougher farms I've run, and that was across the scale in the elevator. So yeah, I'm going to say they're going to be record yields for my area.
3: An ag economist says farmers expect farmland values to remain strong, according to the latest Ag Economy Barometer. Joanna Calusi with Purdue Center for Commercial Agriculture says the long-term farmland value expectations index reached record high in September.
9: Alternative investments, inflation, and interest rates were mentioned as the three factors having the biggest influence on farmland values.
3: I'm Kara Hart for Brownfield.
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13: 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I'm John Perkins with a Brownfield market update. 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Stein has yield. Soybeans are lower today, expecting good near-term harvest progress. November's down 7.5 at 1284.5. January's 7.5 lower at 1301.25. Corn's mostly firm after that drop on Friday. December's up 2 at 481.75. March is 1.75 higher at 496. Live and feeder cattle are mostly lower, waiting for widespread direct business to get defined. December lives down $1.07 at $225.97. February's 45 lower at $229.02. November feeders are down $197 at $339.97. With pork higher at midday, December hogs are up 72 at $68.55. February's one higher at $70.25. Brown
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1: ABC News, I'm Michelle Franzen. Democratic Representative Ilhan Omar pushing back on the federal surge at her Washington, D.C. residence today, saying in a social media post, it is an attempt to target political enemies and weaponize federal law enforcement. Omar is the first Somali-American elected to Congress. She's up for re-election in a few months. In the 2 weeks, she's been a political enemy of President Trump's. Here's ABC's Jay O'Brien.
2: We don't know the exact nature of this investigation. We don't know what exactly they were searching for. We do know they took items out of this home. Neighbors told us they heard them banging on the door in the early morning hours beginning that search. And again, sources tell ABC News that this ties back to a federal immigration investigation, but the exact details still here are murky.
1: Soaring oil and gas prices remain a concern with the war in Iran and also heading into the midterm elections. There is swift bipartisan pushback also after President Trump announced a deal with Russia's leader, Vladimir Putin, to buy Russian diesel fuel. Days later, the president announcing in a social media post an energy ceasefire between Russia and Ukraine had been reached. Hours later, Russia launching strikes against a Ukrainian power plant. Officials say at least 20 were killed. ABC's Patrick Rivel is in Warsaw, Poland, where a security forum is taking place, and Zelensky spoke via video.
3: We heard from the Kremlin today saying that it's in contact with the Trump administration, but refusing to say whether it would agree. President Zelensky joking here in Warsaw that Putin clearly doesn't read Truth Social, but basically both Russia and Ukraine seem to have been caught by surprise by President Trump's announcement. He seems to be trying to will this agreement into existence, but at the moment there's not much sign that Russia is willing to do it.
1: Representatives for Sean Diddy Combs tell ABC News they're trying to figure out what happened after TMZ reported the convicted hip-hop mogul was rushed to the hospital from prison following a fall. In a statement, they say they're aware of the reports. 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
1: Cleanup efforts underway from the Gulf Coast states to the Carolinas following Hurricane Isaias and its remnants. ABC's Leslie Lopez is in Pensacola, Florida.
6: Homes ripped apart, roofs peeled off by strong wind, and massive trees uprooted as Isaias made landfall as a Category 2 hurricane near Destin, Florida, Friday. At least four people have died across the Florida Panhandle and southern Alabama. Two of them killed when trees crashed into their homes. More than 400,000 customers in the region still in the dark.
1: In western states, storm surge from Tropical Storm Rachel left her mark along the southern California coast with homes and businesses damaged. Forecasters say the area under another flood threat today. Here's ABC's Ginger Z in Inglewood.
7: The big waves, the coastal flooding, the damage at a lot of these coastal places, and this is just the beginning. Right, we've already had several of these erosion issues because of southern swells.
1: A record sports memorabilia sale fetches a high price for a top NBA star jersey.
8: A game-worn, autographed Michael Jordan road jersey from the 1998 NBA Finals has been privately sold for $14 million, says Hunt Auctions of Pennsylvania. It says it's the highest price ever paid for a piece of basketball memorabilia. The buyer, Miami real estate investor Ron Furman. It's the third time a Jordan jersey from that 1998 Finals has fetched at least $10 million.
1: ABC's Chuck Sievertson. I'm Michelle Franzen, ABC News.
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0: It's Hometown Radio News Time on America's Best Country, 100.5 KMEM-FM in Memphis. I'm Corey Stott reporting. In the news at this hour, the Missouri State Highway Patrol made an arrest Friday night around 7:45 p.m. in Shelby County. 40-year-old Robert M. Harness of Washington, Missouri, was arrested by the patrol for DWI. He was taken to the Shelby County Jail and later released. Saturday evening around 6:30 p.m. in Macon County, the patrol arrested 48-year-old Jack F. Thompson of Kirksville. Thompson was arrested for DWI. He was taken to the Adair County Jail and later released. And early Sunday morning around 2:25 a.m. in Adair County, 20-year-old Simon E. Lothan of Lee's Summit was arrested for DWI. Lothan was taken to the Adair County Jail and later released. Jefferson County Sheriff's Department reports an arrest on Sunday evening at 5 p.m. 44-year-old Brandon Michael Hanners of Mount Pleasant was arrested and charged with operating while intoxicated, first offense. Clark County Sheriff's Department made several arrests over the past week. 24-year-old Manuel D. Montez of Hannibal was arrested last Monday afternoon at 2:30 p.m. by the Cahokia Police Department for failure to register a motor vehicle, driving while suspended, and operating a vehicle without maintaining financial responsibility. Montez was released on a summons to appear. 41-year-old Alan S. Sturm, Jr. of Cahokia was arrested last Monday afternoon around 4:20 p.m. by the Clark County Sheriff's Department. That was on a warrant for failure to register as a sex offender. Sturm is being held on $25,000 cash-only bond. 42-year-old David A. Drayling of Cahokia was arrested last Tuesday morning just before 9 a.m. by the department on a failure to appear warrant for authorizing another to operate a motor vehicle without maintaining financial responsibility, failure to drive on the right half of the roadway, failure to proceed with caution when approaching a stationary emergency vehicle displaying emergency lights, failure to wear a safety belt, and driving while intoxicated. Drayling was released on personal recognizance. And 18-year-old Aiden A. Chambers of Argyle was arrested last Tuesday morning around 10:40 a.m. by the Clark County Sheriff's Department on a failure to appear warrant for authorizing another to operate a motor vehicle without maintaining financial responsibility. Chambers posted a $360 cash bond and was given a later court date. It may feel more like summer than fall across much of Missouri. Temperatures are expected to climb into the upper 80s and lower 90s Monday and Tuesday. Jordan Didio, a meteorologist with the National Weather Service in Springfield, Missouri, says this kind of October heat is far from normal.
1: We're about 15 to 20 degrees above our climatological average. And just looking at around at some of our old record high temperatures are kind of in the upper 80s to right around 90 degrees. So we may tie them, we may break these records, but they'll come very close either way.
0: Didio says by Friday, much cooler, drier weather is expected across Missouri. City of Kirksville's Airport and Transportation Commission will meet at noon on Tuesday. That meeting will take place in the conference room at the Kirksville Aquatic Center. That's been a look at your hometown radio news on America's Best Country, 100.5 KMEM-FM in Memphis. I'm Corey Stott reporting.

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1: Here's your America's Best Country forecast. Lots of sunshine today with highs around 87. Southwesterly winds 10 to 15 miles per hour. Tonight, 70. Slight chance of thunderstorms tomorrow. Highs around 86. Lots of sunshine. Showers likely Wednesday. Storms likely on Thursday. I'm weatherology meteorologist Paul Frobley on America's Best Country, 100.5 KMEM. Currently 77.
2: Let's take a look at your KMEM funeral announcements. Evelyn Elaine Bechtel, 100, of Burlington, passed away Saturday at Ridgeview Assisted Living in Burlington. Visitation will be at 10 a.m. Tuesday at the First Christian Church Disciples of Christ. Funeral services will be at 11 a.m. A time of food and fellowship will follow. Burial will be in the Memphis Cemetery. In lieu of flowers, a memorial has been established for the First Christian Church Disciples of Christ. She is survived by her nieces and nephews. Online condolences can be made by visiting Lunning Funeral Chapel. And those are services for 100-year-old Evelyn Elaine Bechtel of Burlington. Jessica Pitford, 46, of Cahoka, passed away Thursday at University of Iowa Hospital and Clinics in Iowa City. A funeral service will be held at 1 p.m. Tuesday at the St. Paul United Church of Christ in Cahoka, with Pastor Dan Moore officiating. Burial will follow at the Cahoka Cemetery. Visitation will be held Tuesday from 10 a.m. until time of the services at the church, with the family greeting friends at that time. In lieu of flowers, the family invites friends to honor Jessica's memory in ways that reflect her love for her family and desire to make a difference in the lives of others. Memorials may be made to help support Tristan and Emma's education through the donation of children's books to be shared with children in Jessica's memory, or to MetaViver to support awareness and research for metastatic breast cancer. Each of these gifts is a meaningful way to celebrate her life, carry forward the causes she cared about, and keep her love and legacy alive for years to come. Jessica is survived by her husband Travis, children Tristan and Emma, her parents Tim and Bobette Spurgeon, brother Levi Spurgeon and wife Erica, father and mother-in-law Tom and Debbie Pitford, sisters-in-law Stacia and Clint Briscoe and Lana Dougherty, her brother-in-law Levi and Melissa Pitford, seven nieces and nephews, and several aunts, uncles, extended family, and friends also survive. Arrangements are under the direction of the Vegan Memorial Home in Cahoka. You can leave condolences and share your memories online at veganmemorialhome.com. And those are services for 46-year-old Jessica Pitford of Cahoka. John Richard Waterman, 82, of Eureka, Missouri, passed away at 3 a.m. Friday at Mercy Hospital in St. Louis. Arrangements are pending at the Wilson and McKinnon Funeral Home. You can leave your condolences online at wilsonmckinnon.com. And those are pending arrangements for 82-year-old John Richard Waterman of Eureka. That's been a look at your KMEM funeral announcements.
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5: MissouriNet News, I'm Cameron Connor. A recent U.S. Ag census lists over 800 farms in Missouri that engage in agritourism. Taylor Tuttle of the state's Missouri Grown program says those farms generate millions of dollars in economic activity and provide jobs. She says there are benefits beyond the hard data.
6: New family traditions or continue family traditions, that's really something special. And the fact that agritourism offers that is really a great opportunity.
5: A 2020 Ag Census report estimated Missouri's agritourism generated nearly $20 million in sales each year. And Missouri Governor Mike Kehoe has expanded an executive order allowing dyed diesel fuel to be used in all vehicles for any purpose on state highways. Dyed diesel is normally tax-free fuel, used for agriculture and other off-road purposes. The order also extends increased weight limits for agricultural transportation. The changes are effective immediately and run through December 31st. This is MissouriNet News.
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8: Radio Iowa. I'm Dar Danielson. The two candidates running for Iowa Attorney General made their only joint appearance of the election season on Iowa Press and Iowa PBS. Incumbent Republican Attorney General Brenda Byrd says she and Democrat Nate Willems, a labor lawyer from Mount Vernon, differ on election integrity issues.
9: When Nate was in the state legislature, he voted against voter ID. And voter ID is the way that we can make sure that when someone goes in to vote, they are who they say they are and that is a legal vote.
8: Willems says one case of voter fraud is one too many, but he says Byrd has only one conviction for election fraud in four election fraud cases. October is Fire Safety Month, and Sioux City Fire Rescue is starting their safety message with elementary kids. Lieutenant John Nelson says they try to visit two schools at a time, which ends up being about eight classes of third graders each day.
10: Which doesn't sound like a lot, but it's a lot of energy, and it's a lot of kids going through.
8: They use a special trailer to teach them importance of things like smoke alarms and how to get out of a burning house. Radio Iowa, I'm Dar Danielson.
11: Out here in Iowa, we're used to some bull, but liberal politician Josh Turek is really full of Turek voted to let Iowa law enforcement refuse to cooperate with ICE to remove dangerous illegal aliens from Iowa communities. 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Now we find out Turek was even caught telling illegal immigrants how to obstruct law enforcement and called cracking down on illegal immigrants
12: fundamentally wrong and un-American.
11: That's some straight-up liberal bullshit. Liberal politician Josh Turek. He only shows up for illegals. 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
1: Here's your America's Best Country forecast. 87 this afternoon under mainly sunny skies, southwest winds 10 to 20 miles per hour. Clear skies tonight, lows level off around 70. Slight chance for storms tomorrow. High temperatures reach up to 86. Lots of sunshine. Rain showers likely Wednesday. Thunderstorms likely on Thursday. I'm weatherology meteorologist Paul Frobley on America's Best Country, 100.5 KMEM. Currently, it's 79 degrees.
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19: 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Bids and asking prices haven't surfaced. This follows another very slow week of business last week. Significant trade volume isn't expected to develop until sometime Thursday or Friday. Box beef was higher at midday with solid demand for moderate offerings. Choice up $1.93 at $375.28. Select was 47 cents higher at $354.77. In South Dakota last week, yearling feeder steers were $2 to $7 higher with spots of $10 higher. Steers weighing more than 1,000 pounds were $2 to $4 lower. Yearling feeder heifers were steady to $5 higher. Steer calves were $10 to $20 higher. Steers 550 to 600 pounds were steady to $2 higher. Heifer calves were $10 to $20 higher. The USDA says demand was good to very good for yearling steers and heifers. Medium and large one feeder steers 500 to 548 pounds brought $440 to $510. Medium and large one feeder heifers 500 to 547 pounds brought $344 to $442. Cash hog prices were not reported at midday with just a handful of negotiated purchases. The slow start to the week is expected. Processors continue to have leverage, and that's been weighing on hog prices. Supplies of market-ready hogs are ample. With plenty of pork available, demand is crucial, and there continues to be concerns about long-term strength. The five-day rolling average for bears and gilts at the National Daily Direct is $74.79. It's $75.08 for the Iowa, Minnesota, and $75.38 for the Western Corn Belt. Butcher hog prices at the Midwest cash markets are $4 lower at $56. And pork values were sharply higher at midday, up $4.72 at $85.22. Hams, bellies, picnics, butts, and loins were all up. I'm Megan Grebner for Brownfield.
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26: 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My upcoming monthly dairy sale this Tuesday, October 13th, and our market information on our pest sale last Tuesday, October 6th. Last Tuesday, we had a light test on feeder cattle, selling mostly whey cows and bulls and several veals. The bulk of the cows were from $1.28 to $1.35, and the top cows were from $1.40 up to $1.50. Selling several Holstein veals ranging from $850 to $950, and several Angus and Angus Cross veals for $1,000 to $1,250. Coming up this Tuesday, October 13th, we'll be having our monthly dairy sale. We'll be starting at 10:30 with dairy cattle, selling springers, fresh cows, and open heifers, followed by veal calves and feeder cattle. A few of the early listings for this sale include the one head, a Jersey Bull, be 3 months old, be A2A2. One head of another Jersey Bull, be A2A2 as well. There'll be a brown Swiss Bull, 2 years old. There'll be 10 head of Jersey Fresh Heifers in their first lactation. Along with the cows, we'll have 100 head of Angus Cross Steers, weigh 750, sorted into a semi-load. There'll be 100 head of Angus Cross Heifers, weigh around 750. Sorted into a semi-load, there'll be 40 head of Holstein steers, weigh 700 pounds, 30 head of Holstein open heifers, weigh 400 to 600 pounds, 30 head of Angus cross steers heifers, weigh around 850, 16 head of Holstein and Holstein cross steers, and heifers weigh from 550 to 6, along with 35 head of Jersey cross steers, mostly steers, few heifers, weigh 550 to 6 that have been running out on grass and getting a little grain, along with 30 head of Holstein steers, weigh around 1,000 pounds. This is just a few of the early listings for this sale. For complete listings or use some market information, you can visit our website. Also on the website, there's early listings for the October 20th sale. We're expecting around 1,000 head of cattle for that sale. Several yearlings and new crop calves coming to town next week. And you can always give the barn a call at 660-465-7213. Thank you.
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3: Missouri Net Sports, I'm Bill Pollack. Mizzou ran past Texas A&M 27-6. Jamal Roberts, a career-high 222 yards and two touchdowns, including a 54-yard score.
4: Once you just keep running the ball at them and just hitting them consistently, man, like they're going to give up, man. A lot of people don't want to keep taking hits back-to-back and, you know, just getting tired. Then the tempo that we go with, you know, it's a fast tempo. Like, you just got to be ready for that. You got to be conditioned for that.
3: Mizzou now ranked 13th. They improved to 5-1, and they visit 9th-ranked Ole Miss Saturday at 2:30. SEMO beat Lindenwood 38-27 and won the Game Ball Brawl Trophy in the annual game between Missouri's only two NCAA Division I conference rivals. The Redhawks lead the series now 3-2. Misha suspended a high school football referee indefinitely after video showed him grabbing a Glendale player following a touchdown celebration Thursday night in Glendale's 35-6 win over Kickapoo in Springfield. The school filed a complaint, and Misha says the official could appeal the suspension. Around the NFL, during the Chiefs' bye week, the Raiders lost 45-17 at New England. The Broncos beat the Chargers 23-17. The Chiefs at 4-0 host the now 0-5 Chargers Sunday at 3:25, and both the Broncos and Raiders already have two losses in the AFC West. The Brewers beat the Dodgers 2-1 in Game 1 of the NLCS. Missouri native Jacob Mizorowski started but got a no decision, pitching into the fifth. Game 2 this afternoon. The Guardians and Rays play Game 1 of the ALCS tonight. MLS, St. Louis City beat LA Galaxy 6-2. City is in second place in the Western Conference, just 1 point behind Vancouver for the top spot. Those two teams play Wednesday. And the Blues are in Ottawa on Tuesday after coming back with a 5-3 win on Saturday over Columbus. The Blues are 2-2-1. Bill Pollack, Missouri Net Sports.
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2: 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NCAA college football from Friday evening. The number 20 Iowa Hawkeyes got a win over Washington 41-24. And in the SEC, it was the number 14 Missouri Tigers, and they took care of Texas A&M at Faurot Field 27-6. Tigers get the win. In the NFL, from yesterday, Jaguars over the Eagles 19-17 in London. It was the Packers over the Bears 31-7. Texans win over the Titans 26-3. Bengals beat the Dolphins 31-24. Patriots at home over the Raiders 45-17. Vikings beat the Saints on the road 23-13. Jets at home over the Browns 17-12. Steelers at home over the Colts 34-22. And overtime, the Giants and Commanders both managed to squander opportunities, and they end in a 27-27 tie. It was the Broncos on the road over the Chargers 23-17. Lions on the road over Arizona 45-21. It was the 49ers over the Seahawks 32-29. And in overtime in the Sunday night game, it was the Ravens edging the Falcons 30-23. Chiefs had a bye week. Coming up tonight on Monday Night Football, it'll be the Bills in LA to take on the Rams. In Major League Baseball action from yesterday, National League Championship Series Game 1, it was the Milwaukee Brewers getting the win in Milwaukee over the Dodgers by a score of 2-1. Coming up tonight, National League Championship Series Game 2, it'll be the Brewers again hosting the Dodgers, 4 p.m. first pitch. And in the American League Championship Series, they will get underway tonight at 7 p.m. Cleveland is at Tampa Bay, and that'll be at 7 p.m. this evening. Local high school football action from Friday night. North Shelby defeated Knox County 72-22. Salisbury over Scotland County 44-25. Centralia over Clark County 62-20. Schuyler County over Braemar 56-50. Windsor over Westrand 26-20. Louisiana shutout Highland 56-0. Putnam County on the road over Trenton 40-6. Paris over Keatsville 50-14. Palmyra at home with a 41-0 shutout on South Shelby. Macon over Monroe City in overtime 49-48. Moberly over Kirksville 21-6. And Brookfield over Milan 62-14. In Iowa action, Wilton over Central Lee 43-13. Regina Catholic beat EBF 44-8. Mount Pleasant over Keokuk 56-6. And it was Norwalk shutting out Ottumwa 27-0. Centerville over Albia 40-8. Southeast Warren over Moravia 63-14. Coming up tonight on your radio, high school softball action as we wind down the regular season tonight and tomorrow. Scotland County will host Highland, and the Lady Cougars will come to town for a 5 p.m. first pitch. We'll have the action for you right here on 100.5 KMEM around 4:50 p.m. I'll have the play-by-play of that one for you tonight. That's been a look at your hometown radio sports on America's Best Country, 100.5 KMEM FM in Memphis. I'm Corey Stott reporting. 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

0: cattle and hog futures are mixed. Soybeans are lower. Corn is higher. I'm John Perkins with a Brownfield Market Update. You better build bigger bins. It's just a suggestion, but regardless, be ready to maximize your per-acre profits with MX Series corn by Stein. Stein has yield. Soybeans are down on fund and technical selling. It's been a consistently lower session for beans. The trade is expecting a solid week-to-week advance in harvest, with the USDA's weekly numbers delayed until Tuesday. Export inspections are also going to be out on Tuesday because of today's federal holiday, and that does push weekly export sales numbers back to Friday. Planting in Brazil is reportedly faster than average. CONAB's new look at Brazil's crops is coming up on this Thursday, the 15th. November beans are down 5 1/4 at 1286 and 3/4. January's 5 lower at 1303 and 3/4. December bean meal's up $1.60 at $367.20. December soybean oil's 54 points higher at $68.56. Corn is mixed, consolidating. Actually, it's back on the firm side of things with the deferreds back in positive territory. It is buying back part of the drop that followed last week's larger-than-expected production guess. That definitely caught a lot of folks by surprise for a lot of different reasons. More harvest delays are likely with rain in the forecast for parts of the region. December corn's up 2 at 481 and 3/4. March is 2 higher at 496 and 1/4. And wheat is mixed. It's monitoring the Black Sea export situation along with winter wheat planting activity. U.S. wheat remains relatively high priced when compared to other exporters. December Chicago's up 1.5 at 672.5. Cotton's up and rice is down in what's been a largely technical session with no real fresh news out there. December cotton's up 7 at 8061. November rice is 9 lower at 1685. Live cattle are mixed and feeders are down, waiting for direct business to get defined. We finally have a look at this week's show list. It appears to be smaller in Texas and Kansas, at least a little bit larger in Nebraska. Last week's direct trade was very slow to develop. Box beef is higher at midday today. December live is 55 lower at 226.50. February's down 25 at 229.22. November feeders are 80, now 72 lower at 341.72 with some pressure from the firm trade in corn. January's 35 lower at $336. And hogs are mixed, mostly higher on some combination of spread trade, short covering, and the higher midday move in pork. Butcher hog markets are $4 lower than their last reported test. The major direct market opening was not reported due to confidentiality. December lean is up 25 at 68.07. February's 57 higher at 69.82. And over in the broader market, crude oil continues to trade just below $94 a barrel. The Dow Jones Industrial Average is up about 210 points. I'm John Perkins with a Brownfield Market Update.
1: Black vultures are becoming more of a problem across Missouri. I'm Chris Chin, director of the Missouri Department of Agriculture. Black vultures are more aggressive than turkey vultures and have been known to kill livestock. The Missouri Department of Agriculture has partnered with Missouri Farm Bureau and USDA Wildlife Services to raise awareness about the black vulture issue for livestock owners. One of the many questions we get is, how do I tell the difference between the black vulture and the turkey vulture? Turkey vultures have red heads, while black vultures have black heads. Both of the birds have featherless heads. A juvenile turkey vulture will have a gray head, so you need to look very closely. The turkey vulture has a larger wingspan, and they hold their wings upward in a shallow V shape. 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
1: From ABC News, I'm Michelle Franzen. There is bipartisan criticism following President Trump's deal for the U.S. to buy Russian diesel fuel to help lower prices due to the war with Iran before the U.S. midterms. Critics say that that deal would empower Russia's President Vladimir Putin to prolong the war with Ukraine. The President Trump, in a social media post, now claiming that Russia and Ukraine agreed to an energy ceasefire. Hours later, though, Russia targeting a Ukrainian power plant, killing nearly two dozen people. Ukraine's President Zelensky speaking via video at the Warsaw Security Forum in Poland. ABC's Patrick Rievel is there.
2: I spoke to some officials here. I spoke to a Republican congressman who says that ultimately he thinks this is still mostly noise, that we won't see President Trump actually move to cut off intelligence or to end weapons supplies through Europe to Ukraine. But at the moment, there's a lot of anxiety here and in Ukraine.
1: The Justice Department confirming it's carried out a search today at the Washington, D.C. residence of Democratic Representative Ilhan Omar from Minnesota. The DOJ spokesperson says it's part of an ongoing criminal investigation. Omar, who was up for re-election, released a statement on X saying she's okay and, quote, this is an attempt to target political enemies and weaponize federal law enforcement. Pope Leo announcing that doctors found a nodule on his lung during checkups. ABC's Tom Sufi Burridge has more from the Vatican.
3: Pope Leo, who likes to keep fit and play tennis, addressing the crowd, saying doctors during checkups had found a growth on his lung. The Pope describing it as a nodule, which experts say are common and are often caused by things like infection, scars or inflammation. Now, there are encouraging signs. Pope Leo is saying the abnormality on his lung is in a very initial phase and well localized. And the pontiff sounded upbeat when he made the announcement.
1: On Wall Street this hour, stocks are mixed. 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
1: In Saudi Arabia, at least 20 people were killed at the main international airport in Riyadh from missile strikes carried out by Iran-backed Houthi rebels this weekend. More from ABC's Ian Panel.
6: The kingdom launching more strikes in Yemen, hitting an airport there and again killing civilians. Now, with the Houthis also attacking Saudi oil facilities and threatening another critical waterway, this is adding to yet more pressure on oil and gas prices.
1: A weekend ultramarathon, stranded runners with treacherous weather moving into the west. Mountains.
7: People trained for months for the Moab 240 in Utah. That's actually a 241.8-mile ultra race that takes runners through the desert, canyons, rock formations, two mountain ranges. All that training, all that travel, and it was called off midway through. The weather too dangerous to safely continue, but about 70 runners already started. They were stranded and were told to shelter until crews could pick them up. Wayne Cabot, ABC News.
1: A war of words on social media between a New York City magic shop and singer Kelly Clarkson, who claims she was snubbed by a clerk when asking about a pricey item.
8: The store says the item Clarkson wanted, a mechanical singing bird, wasn't for sale, saying the bird is part of a show the store puts on. Clarkson responding, insisting the clerk said, quote, yes, it's for sale, but it costs $15,000. So if you'd like me to find something comparable for you, I can. And posting a photo, she says, shows the price tag.
1: ABC's Sophie Flay. I'm Michelle Franzen, ABC News.
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10: MissouriNet News, I'm Cameron Connor. A nearly $549 million lawsuit claims Missouri shortchanged Lincoln University for decades by not providing its full share of matching land-grant funding. The lawsuit seeks to recover that money and prevent future funding gaps. Stephanie Boykin, a member of the Missouri Legislative Black Caucus, says lawmakers have a chance to address the issue next season.
11: Filing legislation as relates to this issue is certainly not off the table, but we're gathering more information, and as we get closer to the start of the session, there'll be additional information coming from Black Caucus leadership.
10: In other news, much of Missouri will see near-record heat today and tomorrow, with highs reaching the upper 80s and lower 90s. The National Weather Service says showers and thunderstorms will spread across parts of the state from Tuesday night through Thursday. The change will affect most of the state as a cold front moves through the region. By Friday, much cooler and drier fall weather is expected. 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
17: I'm Brent Barnett with Ag Headline News on Brownfield. A fuel economist says over-the-road diesel prices have slightly backed off from their record high set late last month. Patrick DeHaan with Gas Buddy says diesel spiked to an all-time high of $6.52 per gallon on September 22nd.
18: It has fallen back to about $6.29 a gallon. And with countries in the G7 agreeing to President Trump's request to release strategic reserves from some of those nations, we have seen more downward pressure on diesel.
17: But he tells Brownfield he's skeptical on how long the decreases will last. Missouri is expanding its temporary diet diesel exemption to all motorists, aligning with President Trump's executive order on diesel tax relief. Missouri Farm Bureau President Garrett Hawkins says it's good to see farmers get some flexibility to address higher prices.
19: Certainly, we appreciate at all levels, state and federal, that leaders are looking at regulatory relief that the producers can take into account this harvest season.
17: But Hawkins says questions remain about how the temporary exemption will work, particularly when it comes to taxes. An economist says farmers expect farmland values to remain strong, according to the latest Ag Economy Barometer. Joanna Calusi with Purdue University says the long-term farmland value expectations index reached a record high in September.
20: Alternative investments, inflation, and interest rates were mentioned as the three factors having the biggest influence on farmland values. This is largely explained by raising diesel and fertilizer prices.
17: And the USDA is projecting a larger alfalfa hay crop in 2026, while expecting production of other types of hay to decline. I'm Brent Barnett with Brownfield Ag News Headlines.
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0: Oh, you're darn tootin'. She'd like to be around when that hits you right there. That lesson in leaving. That, of course, Joe DiMessina. Winding down that set. Understand the small tweaks to lifestyle habits, they say, can help prevent cognitive issues. Now, we're talking about dementia, things like that, as we get a little bit older. Experts are recommending adding about five things to your routine to protect your brain, including taking walks with a friend right there, meditating for about 10 minutes each and every day, as well as gratitude journaling. Yeah, keeping a journal of things you're very grateful for. Also, having a consistent bedtime and picking up a new sport right there to round out all those habits. So something to keep in mind right there to kind of keep yourself a little bit healthy as you're getting, well, day by day, just growing a little bit older. She's got it all. Kenny Chesney, just moments away, and see what else I can get him for you right after him.
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4: This is Kurt Sporlater reporting for the Unionville Livestock Market right here in Unionville, Missouri. Let's take a little look what's going to be happening this Tuesday, October the 13th, in a special calf and yearling auction. We get started at 10:30 in the morning on these and many others. Rocking our farms with 124 fancy black yearling steers, complete vaccination program, no implants. They're going to weigh from 9 to 9 and a quarter. Tom Klinger will be in with 120 fancy black steers and heifers, vaccinated two times. They've had no implants. They're coming right off the cow. Going to weigh from 5 to 600 pounds. Terry Spence with 85 fancy red Angus steers and heifers, vaccinated, no implants, coming right off the cow, weighing from 550 to 6 and a quarter. Art Snyder with 30 fancy black steers and heifers, are vaccinated two times. They're going to weigh from 450 to 600 pounds. John Bowerman will be in with 15 fancy black steers and heifers, vaccinated two times. They're longtime wean, weighing from 6 to 7 and a quarter. Folks, there'll be many others in smaller consignments. Again, it's Unionville Livestock Market, Unionville, Missouri. Special calf and yearling sale for this Tuesday, October the 13th, 10:30 start time.
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0: I know he'd appreciate it if you watch over that lady right there till he arrives safe and sound. That there, Kansas City Lights and Steve Warner singing a mighty fine tune right there, and I love his voice for sure. In a moment or two, Clint Black going to be helping us out. Lights are on, but nobody's home. I think we can all relate to this one. And Ricky Skaggs going to be waiting in the wings for you. I guarantee it for sure.
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0: 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Doing a little fishing in the dark, Nitty Gritty Dirt Band helping us out in that department. I'll get some more for you after them. 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
8: Soybeans were down, corn and hogs were up, live cattle were mixed. Hello, I'm Megan Grebner with your commodity market update on Brownfield. You better build bigger bins, it's just a suggestion, but regardless, be ready to maximize your per acre profits with MX Series corn by Stein. Stein has yield. Soybeans were lower on fund and technical selling. The trade is expecting a solid week-to-week advance of harvest, with weekly numbers delayed until Tuesday. Planting in Brazil is reportedly faster than the average pace. November beans were down 4.25 at 1287 and three quarters. January beans down 4 at 1304 and three quarters. Corn was mostly higher on fund and technical buying. Corn has been buying back. Part of the drop that followed last week's larger than expected production guess. More harvest delays are likely with rain in the forecast for parts of the region. December corn was up 3.25 at 483. March corn up 3 at 497.25. The wheat complex was mixed. Wheat has been monitoring the Black Sea export situation along with winter wheat planting activity. U.S. wheat remains relatively high priced when compared to other exporters. In Chicago, December wheat was up 1.25 at 672.25. March wheat was up 3/4 at 686. In Kansas City, December wheat was down 4 at 715.25. And in Minneapolis, December wheat was down 1.25 at 696.5. Live cattle were mixed. Feeders were lower, waiting for direct business to develop. Box beef at midday was higher. December lives down 45 at 226.60. February lives up a dime at 229.57. November feeders were down 85 cents at 341.10. Hogs were up on short covering in the higher midday move in pork. Butcher hogs were down $4 than last week. The major directs had no comparison. December lean hogs were up 55 at 68.37. February lean hogs up $1.05 at 70.30. For the latest in ag news, markets, and weather, go to brownfieldagnews.com. I'm Megan Grebner for Brownfield.
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1: From ABC News, I'm Michelle Franzen. The midterm elections now just weeks away. President Trump heading to Ohio tonight to campaign in a key Senate race and governor's race. Tomorrow, he will head to Alaska. It comes as the Federal Communications Commission is set to take up public comment for the next week on a request to loosen rules on political robocalls. All ABC's Jim Ryan says the three-member panel could issue a decision before elections.
2: The group called Club for Growth says current FCC restrictions impinge on political free speech, arguing that reminder calls about doctor's appointments and package deliveries have no such limits, that campaign messages should be treated the same way. Even with the looser rules, call recipients would still be able to opt out.
1: Washington, D.C. residents of Democratic Representative Ilhan Omar searched this morning. A spokesperson for the Justice Department says as part of an ongoing criminal investigation. Omar is the first Somali-American elected to Congress and is up for re-election. ABC's Catherine Falders has more.
3: We're told by sources that it was related to her immigration paperwork. The only information that a Department of Justice spokesperson would provide in their statement was saying that it's part of an ongoing criminal investigation. Now, it's unclear if Omar was at home at the time of the search of her D.C. area home.
1: In a social media post, Omar says it's an attempt to target political enemies. In Saudi Arabia, at least 20 people died at the main international airport in Riyadh from those missile strikes carried out by Iranian-backed Houthi rebels this weekend. More from ABC's Ian Panel.
4: It's the worst attack in the Gulf since President Trump launched his war together with Israel against Iran. Trump calling the attack terrible and telling ABC News he may join Saudi attacks on the Houthis, something he's avoided so far.
1: Cleanup continues from Isaias in Gulf State. States in the Florida Panhandle just days after the hurricane made landfall near Destin. The governor of Florida says power could be restored by tonight. You're listening to ABC News.
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5: You're unbelievable.
1: The New York Port Authority says officers arrested Selma Blair on a Delta flight last night after the actress allegedly became physically abusive. Blair was taken to the hospital for evaluation. Two flight attendants injured. One was taken to the hospital, according to the Port Authority. The pilots informing air traffic controllers ahead of the landing that one person had a bloody nose and another had bite marks. The audio captured on ATC.
7: Yeah, one flight attendant and one passenger that sustained some minor injuries, a bloody nose as well as some bite marks as well. So I don't.
1: The pilot also says the disruptive passenger bashed her head on the bulkhead and needs to get checked out. The FAA is investigating. Blair acknowledged she was diagnosed with relapsing multiple sclerosis in 2018. A representative in a statement says Selma experienced a medical emergency that led to the alleged conduct. The final Nobel Prize of the year has been handed out in the field of economics.
8: The Royal Swedish Academy of Sciences announced that the award was going to Americans Robert E. Hall and Michael Woodford.
9: For microeconomic foundation of macroeconomic stabilization.
8: That means they came up with a theoretical foundation that governments and central banks use to try to calculate how shocks in the wider economy, take for example this year's energy crisis caused by the U.S.-led war with Iran, affect everyday household consumption. Hall is affiliated with Stanford, Woodford with Columbia. Sherry Preston, ABC News.
1: On Wall Street, stocks are mixed this hour. 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
13: Here's your America's Best Country forecast. 87 this afternoon under mainly sunny skies. Southwest winds 10 to 20 miles per hour. Clear skies tonight. Lows level off around 70. Slight chance for storms tomorrow. High temperatures reach up to 86. Lots of sunshine. Rain showers likely Wednesday. Thunderstorms likely on Thursday. I'm weatherology meteorologist Paul Frobley on America's Best Country 100.5 KMEM. Right now, it's 81 degrees.
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0: yes, Your Honor, I'm guilty. 11th first degree. It's Alabama, and it is a Monday. What is today? Columbus Day? Yeah, I think there's no mail today. Yeah, but there's better things to do. So says Terry Clark.
1: Don't

0: Yes, I'm an old hippie finding a little gray in my hair. Then I looked in the mirror twice and realized, what hair? There's the Bellamy Brothers, of course, Monday afternoon with Jim. Stick around for some Mel McDaniel. And look out, baby's got her blue jeans on again.
1: Hi, this is John Ritter from Rise Up Country. Join me this Sunday and every Sunday with some of the biggest names in country music sharing a side of their life that you've never heard before. Plus, I'll be standing by the phone lines taking your calls on the Rise Up Country Hope Line. 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

0: Making It Easy with Travis Tritt doing the Eagles tune, you know, when Travis first hit Nashville from his native Marietta, Georgia. He really didn't feel like he was really accepted in Music City right away. It took a while. He had a lot of naysayers, a lot of people criticizing him for his music and look and stuff like that. And, boy, it took the endorsement of people like Waylon Jennings and Hank Williams Jr. and others that were Travis's hero to finally help to validate his standing in Music City.
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0: We're playing America's Classic Country. It's Willie. Willie, of course, heard that song, said, I got to record that. You know, Elvis also did a version of it. I like both versions. Maybe you do, too, but it's always on my mind. Coming around the bend here, Sawyer Brown, little Wynonna, and we're going to go back to the late 60s for an early hit from Lynn Anderson.
1: Cattle and soybeans were higher Friday. Corn and hogs finished lower. I'm John Perkins with a Brownfield Market Update. When it comes to short stature corn, it all started with Stein. For decades, they've been focused on unique hybrids that deliver top yields. Stein invented short stature corn, then they perfected it. Soybeans were up with a higher move in bean meal. November was 4.5 higher at 1292. January is up 4.5 at 1308¾. Corn dropped after the USDA supply and demand update. December was 20.5 lower at 479¾. March was down 21 at 494¼. Live and feeder cattle were higher, with feeders taking the lead on that decline in corn. December live was up 350 at 227.05. February was 362 higher at 229.47. November feeders were up 707 at 341.95. And technically weak, December hogs were down 77 at 67.82. February was 62 lower at 69.25. Now here's Kellen Haviken with your full look at the cash livestock markets. Kellen?
2: Thanks, John. Direct cash cattle trade has yet to develop, but packer interest could improve throughout the rest of the day. Bids are currently on the table at $220 in Kansas and $218 live and $345 dressed in Nebraska. Box beef is mixed choice, 15 cents lower at $374.70, and select was $429, sharply higher at $356.02. Estimated cattle slaughter is 94,000 head. Cash hogs are higher with a very light negotiated run. The markets rebounded slightly after a few days of light business where prices were mostly lower as processors have not been very aggressive in their procurement efforts. Barrows and gilts at the National Daily Direct were 192 higher with a weighted average price of 74.46. Pork values are 54 cents higher at 80.18. Bellies are sharply higher. Hams, ribs, and picnics were higher. Loins and butts were lower. An estimated hog slaughter is 485,000 head. That's up 2,000 on the week. I'm Kellen Haviken for Brownfield.
3: 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The Missouri Soybean Association's yield contest is underway, and grower engagement manager Dylan Anderson has more details.
4: There's no entry form that's required. Had a couple guys already got into the field. It was averaging pretty good, so they got on the harvest form, recorded it, filled it out, and they entered it in that way after they sent it in to us. We have different categories as far as statewide, irrigated, non-irrigated, and that's with any kind of tillage method, but also in our seven different districts, we have categories too for no-till, tilled, and cover cropped. We have cash prizes for first, second, and third in each of the state categories, and special prizes too for anyone who averages over 100 bushels, and then each of the district categories is $750 to win. All the information that folks need to enter in is on the website, mosoy.org, under Farmer Resources, or farmers can call the office.
3: This spotlight on soybeans is brought to you by Missouri Soybean Farmers.
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1: From ABC News, I'm Mike Dabusky. Injuries and damage have been reported today in Riyadh, where Saudi officials say the airport there has suffered yet another strike on one of the terminals. Yesterday, 13 people were killed in a similar strike on the airport, including one American. It comes amid escalating fighting between Houthi rebels in Yemen and a Saudi-led coalition. Tensions also flaring between Ukraine and Russia.
2: Ukrainian officials say Russia has struck a thermal power plant in the eastern city of Kharkiv after President Trump had announced this energy ceasefire. Trump on social media earlier said Russia and Ukraine had agreed to stop attacks on energy infrastructure with immediate effect. But Ukraine's President Zelensky says Trump's announcement came as a surprise, but he says Kyiv is ready to agree if Russia does as well. Russian officials, meanwhile, have yet to respond to Trump's declaration. Patrick Reeval, ABC News, London.
1: The new Russian strikes come after President Trump announced a deal to have Russia supply diesel fuel to the U.S., which has drawn swift pushback. Daniel Fried is the former ambassador to Poland. He was also the architect of the sanctions package against Russia during the 2014 Crimea invasion.
3: This diesel deal is arguably illegal under U.S. law because of this 2022 law and inconsistent with U.S. With the Lindsey Graham Russia Sanctions Act that the president just signed. So what is going on?
1: Pope Leo has announced he's going in for surgery sometime within the next couple days after doctors discovered a nodule on his lung. The Pope making the announcement at the Sunday service at the Vatican today, where Katarina Jichova from the Czech Republic looked on.
4: We hope the surgery is going to go well for him.
5: Yeah, of course.
4: That he's going to be okay after.
5: Yeah.
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1: Flu season is here a little earlier than normal. The California Department of Health now says 26 people have died from flu-related complications. Doctors now say the time is now to get vaccinated. Carrie Haley in San Francisco is doing just that.
10: And I travel quite a bit for my work, so I'd be a vulnerable person in terms of if I didn't have it.
1: A pilot program is being tested in England, having patients attend soccer games to lift depression and improve mental health. ABC's Chuck Sievertson.
11: It's called Football on Prescription, introduced by a British lawmaker who's also a physician, Simon Ofer, and a green energy tycoon, Dale Vince. Patients get free tickets and are met by regular fans before games. The doc previously prescribed comedy and gardening amid his own concerns about what he considers overprescription of antidepressants. Other docs offered one patient nature, art, or talking therapy, but she says attending soccer games with her son has really given her a lift.
1: And in Chicago, it is marathon day. Some 55,000 runners are hitting the pavement. The race winds through 29 Chicago neighborhoods. Among the participants, 17-year-old Wyatt Anderson, who was paralyzed with a spinal cord injury just 11 months ago.
12: Every single day, it was in the back of my head. It was like, am I going to walk again? Am I going to be able to do the same thing that I was doing?
1: Anderson says he hopes his story serves as inspiration to others. I'm Mike Dabusky, ABC News.
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16: Here's your America's Best Country forecast. 87 this afternoon under mainly sunny skies, southwest winds 10 to 20 miles per hour. Clear skies tonight, lows level off around 70. Slight chance for storms tomorrow. High temperatures reach up to 86. Lots of sunshine. Rain showers likely Wednesday. Thunderstorms likely on Thursday. I'm weatherology meteorologist Paul Frobley on America's Best Country 100.5 KMEM. Currently 82.
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Yes, indeed. We're always proud to honor the heritage of classic country going back to the early 70s. The autobiographical Coal Miner's Daughter from Lynn Anderson, of course. Good afternoon. Here's a big one from George. It's the fireman. Hey.

0: Shania Twain, classic country on a Monday afternoon with Jim West. It is a holiday today. Yeah, it's Columbus Day. I don't think there's any mail. Banks are probably closed as well. Get set, get ready, get your knee pads on. We're set to do the watermelon crawl with Tracy Byrd next.
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9: Cattle and soybeans were higher Friday. Corn and hogs finished lower. I'm John Perkins with a Brownfield Market Update. You were made for farming, so is Stein. Each year you look to make the most of every opportunity and to find success in your own terms. Stein Seed Company is right there with you. Stein has yield. Soybeans ended the session higher on fund and technical buying, along with the bounce in bean meal. U.S. production yield and ending stocks from USDA were all up on the month and above pre-report estimates. Soybeans are watching wet harvest activity, expecting more delays in the coming week. November beans are up 4.5 at 1292. January was 4.5 higher at 1308 and 3 quarters. December bean meal was up $8 at 365.60. December soybean oil is 10 points higher at 6802. Corn fell sharply. USDA's corn production yield numbers were higher against expectations, and stocks were larger than expected. Traders are watching harvest results, including quality issues in some areas. December was down 20.5 at 479 and 3 quarters. March corn is 21 lower at 494 and a quarter. And wheat was down. U.S. wheat ending stocks were above a month ago, with USDA also cutting U.S. exports. USDA lowered exports for Russia while raising outlooks for Argentina and Canada. December Chicago is 12 and a quarter lower at 671. December Kansas City was down 17 at 719 and a quarter. December Minneapolis was 10 and three quarters lower at 695 and a quarter. Live and feeder cattle were up sharply ahead of direct trade in the south, with feeders taking the lead on that drop in corn. December live is 350 higher at 227.05, and February was up 362 at 229.47. November feeders were $7.07 higher at 341.95. January was up 7.92 at 336.35. And on technical weakness, December hogs were down 77 at 67.82. February lean was 62 lower at 69.25. We'll have your full look at the cash livestock markets after this brief break.
6: 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The Missouri Soybean Association's yield contest is underway, and grower engagement manager Dylan Anderson has more details.
8: There's no entry form that's required. Had a couple guys already got into the field. It was averaging pretty good, so they got on the harvest form, recorded it, filled it out, and they entered in that way after they sent it in to us. We have different categories as far as statewide, irrigated, non-irrigated, and that's with any kind of tillage method, but also in our seven different districts, we have categories too for no-till, tilled, and cover crop. We have cash prizes for first, second, and third in each of the state categories, and special prizes too for anyone who averages over 100 bushels, and then each of the district categories is $750 to win. All the information that folks need to enter in is on the website, mosoy.org, under Farmer Resources, or farmers can call the office.
6: This spotlight on soybeans is brought to you by Missouri Soybean Farmers.
10: Direct cash cattle trade has yet to develop, but packer interest could improve throughout the rest of the day. There are currently bids on the table at $220 in Kansas and at $218 live and $345 stressed in Nebraska. Box beef was mixed, with choice 150 lower at $373.55 and select 257 higher at $354.30. Estimated cattle slaughter is 94,000 head. Cash hogs closed sharply higher with a very light negotiated run. The markets rebounded after a couple of rough days where light business when prices were mostly lower. Barrows and gilts at the National Daily Direct were 175 higher with a base range of $64 to $80 with a weighted price of $74.26. Pork values were 86 cents higher at $80.50. Picnics, ribs, hams, and bellies were higher. Loins and butts were lower. Estimated hog slaughter is 485,000 head, up 2,000 on the week and 8,000 on the year. I'm Kellen Haviken for Brownfield.
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0: Oh, ladies, I would steer away from that dude. He's just a heartache looking for a place to happen. That was a hit for Janie Fricky. Classic country at its very best. I'm Jim West on the way, Kenny Rogers' lady. And David Ball, boy, the poor guy's got that thinking problem still.
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4: When we get a frost, forage crops such as Sudan grass, sorghum, and sorghum Sudan grass hybrids will build up a toxic gas called prussic acid. Cattle and sheep are very susceptible to prussic acid poisoning. Signs include staggering, labored breathing, spasms, and foaming at the mouth, and they can die within an hour if not treated. There are steps you can take to prevent it. If you haven't had a frost yet, avoid grazing on nights when there's a chance for frost because the toxin will develop in the plant within hours. Rebecca Vitito is an extension field agronomist at Iowa State University. She also recommends not grazing any wilted plants or new regrowth coming from those plants.
7: When it's developing that new regrowth is going to have really high potential levels of that prussic acid. We want people to wait to graze until that new growth is at least 18 to 20 inches or 24 to 30 inches for like sorghum Sudan grass. Now, sometimes in the fall, like in Iowa, you know, if it's not that tall, you know, once we have that light frost, I don't expect those warm season annuals to grow a whole lot more.
4: Your next option is to stop grazing the forage and harvest it to feed later.
7: You know, if you were to mow it and let it dry, those forages should be safe to feed within 5 to 6 days after being dried. So that would be

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4: Here's your America's Best Country forecast. 87 this afternoon under mainly sunny skies. Southwest winds 10 to 20 miles per hour. Clear skies tonight. Lows level off around 70. Slight chance for storms tomorrow. High temperatures reach up to 86. Lots of sunshine. Rain showers likely Wednesday. Thunderstorms likely on Thursday. I'm weatherology meteorologist Paul Frobley on America's Best Country, 100.5 KMEM. Currently 82.
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0: It's a big deal from Leanne Rimes. And, you know, we're making it a big deal on country music birthdays from over the weekend and today. For example, Saturday, Tanya Tucker had a birthday. Songwriter Tony Arata also celebrated. The late John Prine would have had a birthday on Saturday. Yesterday, Sunday's birthdays included Paulette Carlson, former lead singer of Highway 101, legendary honky-tonk country singer Gene Watson had a birthday yesterday, the late Dottie West, who also would have celebrated. Birthdays today on this Monday, Columbus Day, include Marty McGuire of the Chicks or the Dixie Chicks, songwriter Shane McAnally. If it's your birthday, well, goodness gracious, happy cake day.
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1: From ABC News, I'm Michelle Franzen. The midterm elections are now just weeks away. President Trump will campaign in Ohio tonight for key races. Soaring oil and gas prices remain the main issue for voters due to the war with Iran. And there is now bipartisan backlash over President Trump's recent deal with Russian president leader to buy diesel fuel to help lower those costs. President Trump also claiming that Russia and Ukraine reached an energy ceasefire deal in a social media post. Russia, though, has since carried out deadly strikes at a Ukrainian power plant. ABC's Patrick Rievel is in Poland for the Warsaw Security Forum.
2: We heard from the Kremlin today saying that it's in contact with the Trump administration, but refusing to say whether it would agree. President Zelensky joking here in Warsaw that Putin clearly doesn't read Truth Social. But basically, both Russia and Ukraine seem to have been caught by surprise by President Trump's announcement. He seems to be trying to will this agreement into existence, but at the moment, there's not much sign that Russia is willing to do it.
1: The Washington, D.C. home of Democratic Representative Representative Ilhan Omar was searched today by federal agents. Omar, in a social media post, says it's an attempt to target political enemies and weaponize federal law enforcement. She is the first Somali American elected to Congress and is up for re-election. Pope Leo will be admitted to the hospital tomorrow for surgery. ABC's Tom Sufi Burridge is at the Vatican.
3: The first American pontiff, who likes to keep fit and play tennis, addressing the crowd, saying doctors during checkups had found a growth on his lung. The Pope describing it as a nodule, which experts say are common and are often caused by things like infection, scars or inflammation. Now, there are encouraging signs. Pope Leo is saying the abnormality in his lung is in a very initial phase and well localized. And the 71-year-old pontiff sounded upbeat when he made...
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1: Critics and activists against the Modi government marched to India's Supreme Court today, chanting through the streets of New Delhi. They're demonstrating against new voting parameters they say will unfairly benefit the prime minister's party. Protesters and opposition lawmakers also say the modifications to voting lists kicked off 130 million people off those rolls and that the purge goes against the Indian constitution. It comes as India's student-led protests, known as the cockroach protests, have gained momentum for months. A war of words on social media between a New York City magic shop and singer Kelly Clarkson, who claims she was snubbed by a clerk when she asked about a pricey item.
8: The store says the item Clarkson wanted, a mechanical singing bird, wasn't for sale, saying the bird is part of a show the store puts on. Clarkson responding, insisting the clerk said, quote, "Yes, it's for sale, but it costs $15,000. So if you'd like me to find something comparable for you, I can." And posting a photo, she says, shows the price tag.
1: ABC's Sophie Flay. Representatives for Sean Diddy Combs tell ABC News they're trying to figure out what happened after TMZ reported the convicted hip-hop mogul was rushed to the hospital from prison after a fall. In a statement, his representatives say that they're aware of reports and Combs's health and well-being are of immediate concern. He's serving a four-year sentence after he was found guilty of two prostitution-related charges. Michelle Franzen, ABC News.
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12: I'm Dar Danielson. The two candidates running for Iowa Attorney General made their only joint appearance of the election season on Iowa Press and Iowa PBS. Incumbent Republican Attorney General Brandon Byrd says Democrat Nate Willems, a labor lawyer from Mount Vernon, voted against using voter ID to verify identity in Iowa elections. He questioned Byrd's record for prosecuting election fraud, saying she's only had one conviction.
13: We need to figure out what is going wrong. Why has this been so challenging for this office?
12: The two also sparred on Biden-era regulations on nursing homes, staffing levels. Violence-Free Iowa says at least 28 Iowans lost their lives to domestic violence from October 2024 through September 2025. Spokesperson Roxanda Marku says men continue to be the main figure carrying out the violence.
14: 13 of the victims were women, and every one of those, all 13 women were killed by a man they knew.
12: She says this shows why it's important to teach young men and boys how to communicate in nonviolent ways before things escalate. Radio Iowa, I'm Dar Danielson.
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20: Here's your America's Best Country forecast. Lows level off around 68 tonight under clear skies, southwest winds 8 to 15 miles per hour. Slight chance of rain showers tomorrow. Daytime highs approaching 84, mainly clear skies. Storms likely tomorrow night. Lows level off around 63, cloudy skies expected. I'm weatherology meteorologist Paul Frobley on America's Best Country, 100.5 KMEM. Right now, 86.
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Well, nobody wants to be forgotten, you know. I don't want to be a memory. There's Exile, Jim West, happy Monday, Columbus Day afternoon, Brooks and Dunn, My Maria. Here comes Ronnie Dunn hitting those high notes on this

0: Whatever you do, just get me to the church on time. Church on Cumberland Road. It's Shenandoah. She's Crazy for Leaving. Roddy Crowell standing by for that one. It's coming up next.
1: This is Farm Progress America. I'm Mike Pearson with news and commentary from America's most essential industry, agriculture. Today's Farm Progress America is brought to you by Titan International, makers of Goodyear farm tires, Titan tires, Titan wheels, and the innovators of low sidewall technology. Last week's update of the Ag Economy Barometer showed farmer concerns about the ag economy are rising. And for the first time, a majority of farmers responding to the survey said the U.S. is on the wrong track. I'll have more after this. Stop feeling the pinch and put an end to yield loss in the pinch rows with Goodyear farm tires with Titan LSW technology. Producers who switched to LSW technology recovered yield losses, gaining 15 bushels per acre right out of the gate in the pinch rows. On an 80-acre field, that's an extra $1,200. 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Yes, farmer sentiment took a hit in September. According to the Purdue University CME Group Ag Economy Barometer, the index fell 12 points to land at 123, with the index of current conditions dropping 18 points and the index of future expectations sliding 9. For the first time since Purdue began asking the question in July of 2025, a majority of the 400 producers surveyed said the country is on the wrong track, with just 48% saying we're headed in the right direction. That's down from an average of 71% during 2025. Input costs are driving the worry. A record 52% of respondents named higher input costs as their top concern. Purdue's Michael Langemeyer says farm-level diesel prices are up 80% from a year ago, and fertilizer is up 12 to 15%, more than enough to swamp the late summer rally in the corn and soybean markets. Only 22% of farmers expect to be better off a year from now, versus 35% who expect to be worse off. Now, land remains the bright spot, with the long-term Farmland Value Expectations Index hitting a record 168, even as the short-term index slipped a point to 126. And Dr. Langemeyer says there's a lot of optimism with respect to farmland values. Farmers said alternative investments, inflation, and interest rates were the three biggest factors behind land values. And with 73% of corn and soybean growers expecting cash rents to hold steady next year, the bullish outlook on land values is coming from producers who see farm real estate as a safe place to park wealth while the dollar loses value. Outside money is helping to hold up farmland real estate as well. In Illinois, more than a quarter of farm managers and rural appraisers surveyed this summer said they had been approached about selling or leasing ground for a data center. I'll be back with more after this.
2: This is Grant Blummey from the Scotland County Livestock Market in Memphis, Missouri. My upcoming monthly dairy sale this Tuesday, October 13th, and our market information on our best sale last Tuesday, October 6th. Last Tuesday, we had a light test on feeder cattle, selling mostly weighed cows and bulls and several veals. The bulk of the cows were from $1.28 to $1.35, and the top cows were from $1.40 up to $1.50. Selling several Holstein veals ranging from $850 to $950, and several Angus and Angus Cross veals for $1,000 to $1,250. Coming up this Tuesday, October 13th, we'll be having our monthly dairy sale. We'll be starting at 10:30. With dairy cattle, selling springers, fresh cows, and open heifers, followed by veal calves and feeder cattle. A few of the early listings for this sale include: there'll be one head, a Jersey bull, be 3 months old, be A2A2. One head of another Jersey bull, be A2A2 as well. There'll be a brown Swiss bull, 2 years old. There'll be 10 head of Jersey fresh heifers in their first lactation. Along with the cows, we'll have 100 head of Angus cross steers, weigh 750. Sorted into a semi-load, there'll be 100 head of Angus cross heifers, weigh around 750. sorted into a semi-load, there'll be 40 head of Holstein steers weigh 700 pounds, 30 head of Holstein open heifers weigh 400 to 600 pounds, 30 head of Angus cross steers heifers weigh around 850, 16 head of Holstein and Holstein cross steers and heifers weigh from 550 to 6, along with 35 head of Jersey cross steers, mostly steers, few heifers, weigh 550 to 6 that have been running out on grass and getting a little grain, along with 30 head of Holstein steers weigh around 1,000 pounds. This is just a few of the early listings for this sale. For complete listings or use of market information, you can visit our website. Also on the website, there's early listings for the October 20th sale. We're expecting around 1,000 head of cattle for that sale. Several yearlings and new crop calves come to town next week. And you can always give the barn a call at 660-465-7213. Thank you.
1: The most recent Ag Economy Barometer shows that farmers expect thinner margins in 2027, but higher land values for the next 5 years as inflation sets in and investors look for places to park cash. I think they're right, and we're poised to see more non-farmers at farmland auctions in the coming years. 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I'm Mike Pearson. 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
4: I'm John Ryder. Monday Night Football is in L.A. with the 2-2 Rams facing the 3-1 Bills, who are coming off an upset loss at home to the Patriots. Rams quarterback Matthew Stafford going up against Josh Allen in Buffalo.
5: I don't know about the individual player, but for sure the team. You know, I got a ton of respect for Josh, what he brings to their team. You know, not only from just making the plays, but I just think his presence out there gives them a ton of confidence, as it should. He's a fantastic player, has been for a while, and he does a great job leading that offense and leading that team. You know, obviously I'm going against their defense, but understanding full well that, you know, our defense is facing a guy that is as talented as anybody in the NFL at the quarterback position. So it'll be a big time challenge for us as a team, as a unit. But we're looking forward to it.
4: Matthew Stafford has 6 touchdown passes, but also 6 picks over the first 4 games. You can watch Rams-Bills on ESPN and ABC at 8:15 Eastern. Game 1 of the ALCS tonight, the baseball postseason at the Trop between the Rays and Guardians, and on ESPN Radio and the ESPN app with coverage starting at 7:30 Eastern. ESPN MLB analyst Tim Kirchen on the Rays heading into this series.
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4: Tampa Bay has their ace going, Drew Rasmussen, who went 8 innings, pitched a near no-hitter in a win over the Yankees in the divisional round. 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Game 2 of the NLCS today in Milwaukee. Brewers with a 2-1 victory over Tarek Skubal and the Dodgers in Game 1 last night.
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0: that way. Neil McCoy just winking at us once again on a Monday afternoon, Columbus Day. And boy, it seems like the Grand Ole Opry is just on a big membership drive here to include and induct all sorts of brand new members into the country music Grand Ole Opry. Should have done it a long time in some cases. I mean, Neil McCoy, been around since the mid-90s, and now he's just getting invited to be be a member of the Opry. Red Akins just recently was invited as well.
1: The 9th annual Jim Oliver Senior Memorial Races are coming to the Scotland County Speedway October the 16th and 17th. Come see modified stock cars, sports mods, B-mods, hobby stocks, and more. 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Saturday hot laps at 5. 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
2: I'm Brent Barnett on Brownfield. EPA Administrator Lee Zeldin says the WOTUS rule has lacked clarity.
3: You could use a term like drought or low tide and not define it, and then we can finalize the decision and not define it, and it ends up being an imperfect WOTUS definition.
2: He tells Brownfield the public comment period that's just come to an end was extremely helpful, and the review process is underway. More news is next.
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2: A North Central Ohio farmer says record high fuel costs will likely have an impact on his plans for the 2027 crop year. Owen Neese says he's carefully evaluating every decision.
7: Making some different decisions on how much and where to spread fertilizer, and then the tillage stuff. How much tillage do we do now? What's necessary?
2: Michigan has joined the growing list of states allowing farmers to use red-dyed diesel over the road. Governor Gretchen Whitmer has declared a state of emergency, allowing temporary use of dyed diesel fuel on public roads. A Northeast Nebraska farmer says he's harvesting the best soybean crop he's ever raised.
8: We've seen from, mid-70s to over 80.
2: Michael Stanig says despite a few weather setbacks, it's been an incredible start.
8: Evidently, the beans like the growing season and the late rains we received.
2: He tells Brownfield disease pressure was low. I'm Brent Barnett, Brownfield.
9: This Missouri Net Sports Report is from the Missouri Department of Mental Health. Problem gambling is a mental health condition that can affect anyone. Keeping sports about the game helps keep the fun in competition.
10: Missouri Net Sports, I'm Bill Pollack. In Mizzou's 27-6 win over Texas A&M, the defense shut down the Aggies' rushing game just 29 yards on 23 carries. No touchdowns in the game. Eli Drinkwitz calls it their best performance.
11: Really, really impressed with our defense and really the front to just stuff the run and get after the passer. I thought for sure, since I've been here, the best defensive performance we've had.
10: The defense getting two interceptions, including one in the end zone. The 13th-ranked Tigers head to number 9 Ole Miss on Saturday. MLS, St. Louis City beat

0: the LA Galaxy 6-2. City tied the MLS record with their 20th straight match without a loss. Carlo Hossa scored the first three goals for City in the first 21 minutes.
1: That's nice, of course. I feel like we've been doing that really well. Two goals within 3-4 minutes, so it's amazing to give that kind of relief to the team.
0: City is in second place in the Western Conference, just 1 point behind Vancouver for the top spot. Those two teams play on Wednesday. The Missouri High School Activities Association has suspended a high school football official indefinitely after a video showed him grabbing a Springfield Glendale player following a touchdown celebration Thursday night. The school filed a complaint, and Misha says the official could appeal the suspension. The Chiefs have a comfortable lead in the AFC West after their bye week. The Raiders lost 45-17 in New England. The Broncos scored 14 points in the fourth quarter to beat the Chargers 23-17. Both the Raiders and Broncos have two losses. The Chiefs are 4-0, and they will host the 0-5 Chargers Sunday at 3:25. Bill Pollack, Missouri Net Sports.
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3: Good evening. You are live at Lady Tiger Softball Complex here at Scotland County, R1. We're getting ready for some varsity softball action tonight. It's the Highland Lady Cougars in town taking on the Scotland County Lady Tigers. Hello, everybody. I'm Corey Stott, and Meredith McCluskey's back at the station producing us tonight. You're listening to it on the Hometown Radio Sports Network tonight on KMEM. 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Taking a look at your starting lineups first for the visitors tonight, the Highland Lady Cougars leading off. It'll be senior Kira Rothweiler. She'll be at shortstop. In the second spot is senior Emma Berry. She'll be in right field. Batting third is senior Hannah Ritterbush. She'll be in center field. In the cleanup spot, it's junior Allie Lundberg. She'll be at first base. Batting fifth tonight, and in the circle pitching will be sophomore Corinne Brinkley. In the sixth spot, it'll be junior Malia Thomas. She will be in left field. Batting seventh, it's a junior Kaylin Mathis. She's the designated hitter, hitting for Emma Kaler. And Emma is going to be the catcher, and she is a freshman. Batting eighth in the order, it's Delilah McGee. She's a junior. She'll be at third base. And rounding out the order tonight, batting ninth for the Lady Cougars, will be sophomore Elena Logston. She'll be at second base. Lady Cougars are 21-8 coming into tonight. And head coach of the Lady Cougars is Mr. Paul Cyphers. For the Scotland County Lady Tigers, leading off tonight, it'll be senior Allie Ellenboss at second base. Batting second, freshman Allie Ward. She'll be in center field. In the third spot, it's sophomore Elle Hamlin. She'll be at third base. In the cleanup spot, it's senior Maddie Buford. She'll be at first. In the fifth spot in the order, it's sophomore McKenna Musgrove. She'll be in the circle pitching tonight for the Lady Tigers. Batting sixth, it's freshman Elsie Small. She'll be in left field. Batting seventh, it's sophomore Hillary Ham. She'll be in right field. Batting eighth, it is freshman Lexi Weber. She'll be behind the plate catching. And rounding out the order, it's a sophomore Brennan Douglas. She's a designated hitter. She'll be hitting for junior Aaliyah Hayes, who will be playing shortstop. Head coach of the Lady Tigers is Abby Hare. They come into tonight with a record of 8-13 on the season, and will now join our PA announcer for the on-field introductions.
4: Lady Cougars. It's a beautiful, warm 90 degrees here about game time. And now the introductions for the Highland Lady Cougars. At shortstop, number 3, Kira Rothweiler. Right field, number 16, Emma Berry. In center field, number 14, Hannah Ritterbush. Batting cleanup, number 10, Allie Lundberg. Pitching, number 1, Corinne Brinkley. In left field, Malia Thomas, number 13. The designated player, number 11, Kaylin Mathis. At third base, number 4, Delilah McGee. Second base, number 25, Elena Logston. And handling the duties at catcher, number 6, Emma Kaler. And now, the starting lineup for your Scotland County Lady Tigers. Leading off and playing second base, number 4, Allie Ellenboss. The center fielder, number 27, Allie Ward. At third base, number 1, Elle Hamlin. First base, batting cleanup, number 5, Maddie Buford. In the circle, number 21, McKenna Musgrove. The left fielder, number 10, Elsie Small. In right, number 2, Hillary Hamm. Catching, number 3, Lexi Weber. And the designated player, number 12, Brennan Douglas. And now, ladies and gentlemen, would you please rise and, gentlemen, remove your hats for our national anthem. Okay. There you go.

0: there you have it. The national anthem has been played, and that means we're just moments away from your first pitch. And we're going to take a one-minute break and a station ID, and we'll be back with that first pitch here on the Hometown Radio Sports Network on KMEM.
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0: And welcome back to Tiger Field. Just about ready for first pitch. McKenna Musgrove in the circle, taking her warm-up tosses for the Lady Tigers. Leading off for the Lady Cougars, it'll be Kira Rothweiler, Emma Berry, and then Hannah Ritterbush. If anybody gets aboard, Allie Lundberg will come to the plate. And behind the plate tonight, calling the balls and strikes, is Mr. Phil Carnes. Out in the field, our umpire tonight, James Flop Garner. And Mr. Carnes says, batter up, and left-hander Kira Rothweiler digs in, and we're ready to go. Musgrove winds and fires. She shows bunt, pulls it back, misses low, and we are underway at 4:58 p.m. It's a 1-0 count to Kira Rothweiler. Musgrove, a right-handed sophomore, winds and fires, a rise ball up and in, takes it for ball two, and it's a 2-0 count to Rothweiler. Kira leads the team in batting average, comes into tonight with a 537 average, gets on base 63% of the time. That rise ball floats high and up around the chin for another ball, and it's a 3-0 count. And now Rothweiler will be extremely choosy up there at the plate. 44 hits this season, 6 home runs. There's a drop ball, misses down and away. It's a 4-pitch walk to start things off for Highland. Kira Rothweiler is aboard, and Emma Berry now will come to the plate.
4: Bring in the right fielder, number 16, Emma Berry.
0: Berry, a right-handed senior, digs in deep in the box, ready to go, and I guarantee you Rothweiler will be running sooner than later. There she goes. First pitch outside. Throw down is high and not in time, and she about lost her balance and fell off the bag. She didn't slide. She ran to it. And she will have the stolen base, and I'm sure Coach Cyphers will tell her, hey, slide and you don't have that problem. She usually has a worn-out spot on the back of her home jersey where on her pants where she slides because she has so many stolen bases. So she's at second now. It's a 1-0 count. Shows bunt, pulls it back, misses high. There goes Rothweiler again. The third baseman was late getting there to cover, and the throw nearly gets away. So give Rothweiler back-to-back steals on back-to-back pitches, and right away the Lady Cougars have a runner in scoring position at third on a 2-0 count to Emma Berry with nobody out. Next pitch. That one's at the knees, inside corner looking for strike one. That's the first strike of the night for Musgrove, a badly needed one in that situation. On deck is Hannah Ritterbush. Next one to Berry. In the zone, check the swing, but it's a strike anyway, and it's a 2-2 count. So Musgrove battles back to even the count at 2-2. Berry comes into tonight hitting at a 376 clip. The pitch, swing and a miss. Actually, it's a foul tip, dropped. He'll throw down to first, and it nearly got away, and that allows the run to score. So a costly sequence for Scotland County. They'll officially get the strikeout for out number one, but because it was a drop third strike, it allows Rothweiler to come down the base path and score as opposed to if they just got the flat-out strikeout. So Highland takes the lead 1-0 here in the top of the first with one away. Here's Hannah Ritterbush at the plate, right-handed senior. And there's a little handle shot looper to the shortstop. Snags it out of the air for the lineout. That was the shortstop, Aaliyah Hayes, making the play. And then two away for Allie Lundberg. Bases are empty, two down. Number four hitter in the order, right-handed junior.
4: Now batting first base, number 10, Allie Lundberg.
0: All of these Lady Cougars can run the base paths very well, so if you put anybody aboard, they're going to put pressure on you. Here's first one to Lundberg. Swing and a foul straight back to the net to make it 0-1. Very rarely will Highland strand a runner at first. On deck, Corinne Brinkley awaits her turn. Here's the 0-1. In the zone, pop fly, out of play, behind the backstop, and one of the fans was about to make a barehanded grab till it hit the trees and started ricocheting, and then he went into the fetal position. Probably a good idea. 0-2 the count. That one misses well high for 1-2. Tried to get her to chase it up the tree, didn't bite. Got a crowd sitting behind the left field fence in the outfield. They might get a little action tonight. The breeze is blowing that way. Here's an inside pitch. Turned on it, foul to the third base side. Down on the ground. Count will hold it 1-2.
4: Are you watching the
0: playoffs? We had the national anthem. We had a light breeze blowing dead away center field from home plate, and then it kind of shifted to the left field area. It's kind of been fluctuating between the two. 1-2 count. Base is empty. Two out. The pitch. And another foul straight back to the screen. Count will hold it 1-2. Here's the 1-2 again, and that one misses down and in, and now the count is 2-2. Allie Lundberg got in the hole early. She's trying to battle back here in the count. Here comes the 2-2. That one got up high for ball three. Missed the release point just a little bit on that one. Floated high, and now it's a full count with bases empty, two out to Allie Lundberg. Ground ball, shortstop going to her right, goes to her knees and has to throw off her knees and can't get it to first in time. Lundberg will beat it out for a single. Shortstop Aaliyah Hayes moving to her right, kind of backhanded and dove to her knees, but then didn't have time to get up and plant through from her knees and didn't have enough oomph to get it there before the speedster Lundberg got down the line. All these Highland ladies are fast. You're going to have to make plays quickly to get them. So now we'll see if Lundberg's on the move on the first pitch to Brinkley. There she goes. Weber's going to throw down. She got a late start, but they're not going to get her on the tag. So give Lundberg a stolen base. She was about a beat late taking off from first, but Weber was a beat late getting it thrown down, and so Lundberg wins the race. The next pitch in the zone for a called strike to Brinkley. That makes the count 1-1. Corinne Brinkley, a left-handed sophomore, batting 333 coming into tonight. There's a swing and a miss to make it 1-2. She gets a hit one-third of the time and reaches base nearly 4 out of 10 times with that 398 average on base. Hard grounder, or liner rather, and it goes off the third baseman's mitt in fair territory and can't keep a hold of it. And it ricochets out of her mitt. Brinkley's aboard safely at first, and that allows Lundberg to go to third.
4: Now batting left fielder.
0: It was a hot line drive shot at Elle Hamlin moving to her right, went in and out of the mitt. We'll see how they officially score it. And they will rule that a single. So back-to-back singles for Corinne, for the Lady Cougars, rather, and now Malia Thomas is at the plate and a courtesy runner for Brinkley, and that is Ezreal Smith. So Malia Thomas is at the plate. First one to her is a called strike, 0-1. The next pitch, swing and a miss, makes the count 0-2. Azriel Smith is a sophomore out there running as a courtesy runner for the pitcher, Corinne Brinkley. She's down at second now. Second and third with two out. Here's a foul down into the dirt. Count will hold it 0-2 on Malia Thomas. Highland leads it 1-0 top of the first. They've got another runner in scoring position in the form of Allie Lundberg down at third with an 0-2 count, two out to Thomas. Little handle shot at the third baseman Hamlin and grabs it out of the air on the line out to retire the side. So Highland ladies are retired here in the top half of the first, but they get one run. They leave two on base. And they got that one run with two hits. No errors defensively for the Lady Tigers. And after one half inning, it's Highland 1, Scotland County 0. Tonight's game is brought to you by these Lady Tigers sponsors. That include Dry Rivers Fencing, Tri-County Electric, The Farm Shop, Slayton Polaris, Scotland County R1 Schools, Scotland County Pharmacy, Scotland County Hospital and Rural Health Clinics, People's 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Also brought to you tonight by these Lady Cougar sponsors that include Wild Tiger Boutique and Design It, both on Top of the Hill in Canton. Also by United State Bank in Lewistown, Drew Horner, your shelter insurance agent in Canton, and the Edina Sentinel. As we start the bottom half of the first, it'll be for the Scotland County ladies, Allie Ellenboss, Allie Ward, and Elle Hamlin coming to the plate. If anybody gets on, Maddie Buford will also come to the plate. Class 1 District 5 seedings came out back on Friday. Scotland County grabs the 4 seed. They will play La Plata, the number 5 seed, in a quarterfinal game. That is scheduled to take place on Thursday, but I have a feeling Mother Nature is going to change that. But as soon as we know that, how that's going to play out, we will let you know. Excuse me. Here's Ellenboss at the plate. Right-handed senior, first one to her, and Brinkley paints the outside corner at the knees for a called strike. This Corinne Brinkley's just a sophomore, but she's got terrific velocity and great location. She can move the ball around and change up the speed as well. Here's the 0-1. Another heater at the knees and right back on the outside corner for strike two, and she's ahead in the count on Ellenboss, 0-2. We'll see what Brinkley does here if she pulls the string on it. Nope. A little drop ball and hit on the ground to third. Guns it over to first for the out. 5-3 for out number one. Good defense by the Lady Cougars. That is McGee to Lundberg on the play. And here comes Allie Ward to the plate.
4: Now batting center fielder number 27, Allie Ward.
0: Ward, a right-handed freshman. Brinkley winds and fires. And Ward hammers that one foul. A little bit of a late swing into the netting on the first base side. It's an 0-1 count. Brinkley again brought terrific velocity on that when Ward was trying to catch up to it. Center field, right field, second base, all staring right into that sun. Here's a ball gets away from her high. And the count 1-1. That ball kind of stuck to the hand a little bit. Hit the netting about 15 foot up. Count is 1-1. Base is empty, one away. Scotland County trailing 1-0 here in the bottom of the first. The pitch. Right back to the knees on the outside corner. She's made a living there so far. That's a 1-2 count. All four of the strikes that she have thrown have been right there at the knees on the outer corner. Next pitch. Swing and a miss. And she goes down swinging for out number two. Elle Hamlin now will come to the plate, right-handed sophomore. Hamlin digs in, ready to go. Outfield straight away, center field shallow, right and left are about middle depth. First pitch at the letters over the plate called strike. 195 down the left and right field lines, right out about 200 to 205 straightaway center. The 0-1 pitch. And that one misses outside for a ball, 1-1 the count. The breeze again shifts more toward left field now. And as I say that, it goes back to center field. It's going to be one of those kind of swirling wind kind of days. The 1-1. Chased one up high on the rise ball and misses up around the shoulders for strike two, swinging. 1-2 count. That was one that started at the belt, and by the time she got the swing going, it was up to the shoulders. Brinkley leans back, brings the 1-2. Swing and fouled out of play to the right side over toward the Highland bus, but the tree grabbed it first. And the school district saves on a little bit of hail insurance. Count holds at 1-2. Brinkley, the right-handed sophomore, throwing to the freshman catcher, Emma Kaler. That one is low and bounces in front of the plate and will make the count 2-2 as Brinkley kind of flexes that hand. And now she'll toe the rubber and regroup for the 2-2 pitch with two away. Base is empty. Rubs it up a little bit. Here it comes. In the zone. Hammered out down the right field line, but foul. It just kind of tailed foul at the very end. It looked like it was going to hit just inside the line, and then it took a little hook to the right, just like Chuck Kiger's tee drive.
4: Yep.
0: Yes. And mine. It had to hook more to look like mine. 2-2 count is where we're at. Deuce is wild here with two out. That was just a mild hook. Mine's pretty severe. Mine would have been at the sale barn. The pitch. Misses down and in, and the count's now full as Hamlin continues to battle Brinkley. Brinkley's been impressive this season. She's not an easy one to hit. But she gets enough velocity on it. If you do hit it, it's probably going to go somewhere a ways away from home plate. There's a little ground ball back to the pitcher. Slow roller, and she may have waited too long. She did. Hamlin beats the throw out. Instead of charging it, Brinkley kind of laid back and let it roll to her. It just kind of dribbled to her, and it allowed Hamlin to beat the throw. So a two-out single for L. Hamlin. Maddie Buford now with a two-out opportunity. We'll see if they put Hamlin in motion and challenge this freshman catcher and try to get her into scoring position. First one to Buford. In the zone and off the handle, foul into the netting on the right side, and it's an 0-1 count. First half of the season, Buford tended to be a little more of a contact hitter. Second half of the season, she's been letting loose and letting it fly. Here's the 0-1 pitch. Hit high in the air, center field. See you later. Two-run homer, Maddie Buford. What'd we tell you?
5: See, I told you we would see a home run tonight by the first baseman, Maddie Buford.
0: Buford touches home plate, and that's a two-run dinger to put the Tigers in front here at the bottom of the first. 2-1 the lead. I told you she'd let loose and let one fly. And now McKenna Musgrove will come to the plate. Right-handed sophomore, but she bats left.
5: After all that excitement, now batting the pitcher, number 21, McKenna Musgrove.
0: So L. Hamlin's two-out single proves to be big as Buford brings her home with the dinger. And that thing was dead away center field, right at the flagpole. And plenty of distance to spare. First pitch to Musgrove, misses high for a ball, 1-0 the count. It's 200 dead away center, and that thing was good for another 10 to 20 feet easily. Here's a shot underneath of it, straight back to the net to make it 1-1. That, as they say, when it came off the bat, was a no-doubter. One-one count, two away, bases empty for Musgrove. The pitch outside by about a foot. Make the count 2-1. Tried to get that knee-high outside corner, but against the lefty, not quite as easy for the right-handed pitcher. Righty versus lefty here. Sophomore pitching to sophomore. Here comes the 2-1. It's in the dirt down the right-hand box. And now Musgrove is a pitch away from earning a walk if she gets the right break here. 3-1 count. Brinkley now in the hole with the count. Takes a breath, leans back, lets it rip. Right down the middle of the zone, belt high for a called strike. Musgrove was taken all the way. It's a full count. Here comes the 3-2. In the zone, hit, and a little looper over the third baseman's head. Base hit. She'll turn the corner and hold up at first. So the last three batters for the Lady Tigers, it's been a single, a home run, and a single. And here comes freshman Elsie Small to the plate.
5: Number 10, Elsie Small.
0: So Elsie Small now has runner at first, two out. We'll see if they put Musgrove in motion on the base paths. First pitch to the freshman is low, and that gets away. And there goes Musgrove for second on the wild pitch. So it's a 1-0 count.
5: Musgrove advances on the pass ball.
0: And it's a 1-0 count for Elsie Small now, with Musgrove at second. On deck is Hillary Hamm. Elsie, the number six hitter in the order for Scotland County. Still bottom of the first. Scotland County leads 2-1. There's one up around the shoulders for a ball. 2-0 the count. The next one from Brinkley, it's at the belt but misses off the inner corner. Now it's a 3-1 count. She started off right there on the corners, but the last few batters, Brinkley has struggled to get those corners, and now she's in the hole 3-0 too small. Big pitch here. Here it comes. And that one is letter high outside corner strike. Make it 3-1. The entire first baseline from home plate to the edge of the grass in shade. Everything else full sun right now as the sun gets a little lower in the sky. Home plate faces to the northeast here. Here's the 3-1. In the zone, let the letter swing and a miss. A little rise ball, and it's now a full count. The pitch just missed, belt high off the inner corner for ball four.
5: Pass, and she heads down to first base.
0: That is the first walk issued tonight by Corinne Brinkley, and so now it's first and second with two out.
5: Number two,
0: and Hillary Hamm now will come to the plate.
5: Hillary Hamm.
0: Coming into tonight, Brinkley had faced 483 batters and had only given up 84 hits on the season. First one to Hamm is a swing and a miss for strike one. Brinkley with an ERA of 1.853 coming into tonight's action. The 0-1, it gets away from her. It's a wild pitch, and everybody's going to move up a base. So now it's second and third on a 1-1 count to the sophomore, Hillary Hamm. Brinkley rocks and fires in the zone. Bouncer foul to the first base side. The count is 1-2. Corinne Brinkley desperately trying to get out of this bottom of the first without giving up any more run damage. She's got runners in scoring position at second and third with two out. Trying to dispose of Hamm here at the plate. Hamm trying to put another one or two on the board. The 1-2. Rise ball foul into the net. We'll do it again. Yeah, a little bit of a late cut underneath of it. It went off to the right to the top of the netting. And already they've made Brinkley burn through a bunch of pitches. She's already up to about 33 pitches on the night. This will be number 34. Outside corner, belt high, and they'll ring her up with strike three looking. So Brinkley finally gets that corner she's been searching for, but Scotland County puts two runs up in the bottom of the first. And they did it with 1, 2, 3, Three base hits. They leave two stranded. No errors defensively. We've played one at Scotland County, two Highland, one. Back in a minute on the Hometown Radio Sports Network here on KMEL.
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2: Welcome back to Tiger Field. I'm Corey Stahl. Meredith McCluskey is producing tonight. You're listening to it on the Hometown Radio Sports Network on KMEM. We go to the top of the second. 2-1 Scotland leads Highland. Leading off the Lady Cougars is Kaylin Mathis, the designated hitter. First one to her is low for a ball. 1-0 the count. Right-handed junior. Next one to her. Let her high on the ground at the shortstop. Hayes has it. Guns the sidearm throw to first and in time for the out. 6-3 for out number one. And that will bring up the number eight hitter in the order, Delilah McGee.
3: Now bring in the third baseman, number four, Delilah McGee.
2: McGee's about midway down the list of the Highland roster as far as batting average, but she still hits at a .238 clip. Not too shabby at all for pretty much the end of the regular season here. Here's the first one down and in for a ball. 1-0 the count. Next one to her. Inside corner at the knees called strike. 1-1. You get some of these hitters that really crowd the plate. McGee's kind of the opposite. She kind of gets back off of that chalk towards the outer part of that batter's box. The outer corner, not a bad place to work her, but there's one on the outside corner. She hits it between second and short for a base hit. How about that? Made a liar out of me.
3: McGee with a base hit.
2: So she hits it to the first base side of second, up the middle through the gap for a base hit single. And now Elena Logson will come to the plate, number nine in the order, sophomore left-hander. And this will conclude the first time through the order for the Highland ladies. Shows bunt, popped it up in the air. Weber can't get to it. It's back by the screen. It's an 0-1 count. Weber got up out of her stance, found it fairly quickly, just couldn't get to it. It's an 0-1 count to Logson. She's the number nine hitter in the order, but she's hitting .319 for the season. All these Highland ladies hit the ball pretty well, and they run pretty fast. Here's the next one to her. Shows bunt. Gets it down right in front of the plate. Only play is to first, and they just get her. The throw was a bit high, but Buford snagged it out of the air and made the play. So that'll be 2-3 on the sacrifice bunt. And that advances McGee over to second on the sacrifice, so it's two outs now. And Kira Rothweiler now will come back to the plate. This will be her second appearance. She walked the first time up. So the Highland ladies start their second time through the order. Musgrove fires and just misses. It was either a little high or a little outside, one of the two. And it's a 1-0 count. And I think Phil Carnes just told Coach Hare when he asked about it that it was outside, I think is what he told him. Here's the 1-0 pitch. That one got away from her. Nice job by Weber to stab it, and then she just about sailed it over the pitcher's head on the throwback. That would have been trouble. But Musgrove leaps in the air and manages to grab it. The count is 2-0. Runner at second is McGee. The pitch. Shows bunt, pulls it back. It's down and away for a ball, and it's a 3-0 count. The one good thing about this situation is if you do walk Rothweiler, she's got a runner in front of her, so she can't just take off around the base path like she normally would on you. Here's the pitch. Off speed, and it dropped away at the end, but caught enough of the knees at the last moment to get a strike call. That thing died when it got to the plate. 3-1 count. On its way, a little off speed, got underneath of it, straight back to the net, count full.
3: That's the song.
2: Right. Instead of a 50-50 raffle tonight, we could take a little guess on how many grain trucks go by tonight. Semis are running hard this evening. Here's one up and in. She turns on it down the right field line, and it just landed foul. Wow. That thing was just inches to the foul side of the right field pole on a frozen rope. Wow. That wasn't even off the barrel of the bat. That was off just above the handle. She turned on that with some serious power. Wow. That'll give a pitcher cold chills. Here's an off-speed that kind of got away from her. She waits on it and loops it to center field. They're going to send the runner McGee home, and she'll score. So an RBI single for Kira Rothweiler. She was just inches away from a home run. She gets one in play that scores Delilah McGee. We're tied at two here in the top of the second. Now Emma Berry will come to the plate with two out, and now Rothweiler has nobody in front of her. Watch out now. She'll be running. I promise you she'll be going here. Here's the first pitch. There she goes. Outside corner throw down is wide of the bag. She slides in safely. And she listened to coach. She slid that time. Didn't have to worry about popping off that bag. It's now a stolen base on a 1-0 count. Here's the next one. Just off the inner corner. She fakes to third. The throw down. Musgrove intercepts it. Rothweiler back to second with no trouble. Berry has a 2-0 count against her. Two outs. Here's the pitch. Off speed. Drops in for a strike. Rothweiler faked, and after they turned and ignored her, she took off and gets a stolen base. So now she's in scoring position at third on a 2-1 count. The last two pitches, she went a third of the way down the line and then stopped, and they pump faked the throw. This time they threw a casual throw back to the pitcher, and instead of going back to the base, she took off for third. Made it look pretty simple. Here's the 2-1. Outside corner got just under it, fouled it back to the net. Count is 2-2. I'm telling you, Rothweiler will run at the drop of a hat. You give her an inch of an opening, she's going to go, and she usually makes it. At 52 stolen bases coming into tonight. Here's a foul tip into the catcher's mitt for strike three. And that'll retire the side. But the Highland Ladies get one across the plate to tie it at two apiece. They leave one stranded at third. So they get one run on two hits, leave one stranded. No errors defensively for Scotland County. And after an inning and a half, we're tied at two apiece, Lady Tigers and the Lady Cougars. Tonight's game brought to you by these Highland sponsors that include Design It and the Wild Tiger Boutique, both on top of the hill in Canton. Also by the Edina Sentinel, Drew Horner, your shelter insurance agent in Canton, and United State Bank in Lewistown. Also brought to you tonight by these Scotland County sponsors, including Community Bank of Memphis, Hawkins Harrison Insurance, The Exchange Bank, Hopkins Lumber Company, Mayberry Farms Truck 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Scotland County Pharmacy, Scotland County R1, Slayton Polaris, The Farm Shop, Tri-County Electric, and Tri-Rivers Fencing. To the bottom of the second we go. For Scotland County, it'll be the 8 and 9 hitters to lead it off. Lexi Weber, Brennan Douglas, and then back to the top of the order with Allie Ellenboss as the Lady Tigers wrap up their first trip through the order. Brinkley back in the circle. Here's the first one to Weber. Catches the outside corner looking for strike one. Brinkley threw 34 pitches in that first inning, 22 for strikes to 7 batters faced. Then the 0-1 pitch, a line drive, and gets past the second baseman. That'll be a line drive single for the freshman, Lexi Weber. She has gotten much better with her hitting as the season has gone along here on the second half of the schedule.
3: And the designated player, number 12, Brennan Douglas.
2: And now it'll be Brennan Douglas at the plate, right-handed sophomore, the designated hitter tonight. Nobody out, runner at first is Weber. The pitch to Douglas. Outside corner at the knees calls strike, and that's right where Brinkley started this game, making her bread and butter. Top of the order, Spankley leans back, brings the next one. Swing and a miss on the drop ball to make it 0-2. Bottom of the second inning, we're tied at 2. Scotland County at the plate, number 9 hitter in the order batting. Runner at first with no outs. Pitch from Brinkley, it gets away high. Count is 1-2. Weber came off the base a little ways, kind of danced around. Kaler came up out of her stance behind the plate, stared her down, and then threw it back to Brinkley in the circle. The 1-2. Misses high at the shoulders, tried to get her to chase the rise ball, didn't bite. It's 2-2 on the count. Coach Hare having a talk with Weber down at first, telling her about getting back to the base and not getting picked off down there. Sage advice. Here's the 2-2. Rise ball, chased it, swing and a miss. So Douglas goes down swinging for out number one. That's the third strikeout of the game for Corinne Brinkley, and now it's back to the top of the order and Allie Ellenboss. Ellenboss grounded out to third her last time up. This will be her second plate appearance. One out, Weber at first. Brinkley fires. And Ellenboss watches one at the belt on the outside corner for a called strike. 0-1 the count. Brinkley has been really good on that outside corner with the right-handed hitters, has struggled a little bit more trying to get that outside corner on the lefties. The 0-1. Right there, same place. At the belt, outside corner, 0-2. Let's see what she does here. Got Ellenboss in the hole, 0-2. Leans back, throws it, it's low, rolls across the dirt. Runner's going to go. Weber's down at second safely on the wild pitch. So a pitch down in the dirt to Ellenboss allows Weber to get down to second. So 1-2 count. The next one also misses, and now it's a 2-2 count to Ellenboss. So after getting in the hole 0-2, she now evens it up at 2-2. Weber at second with one away. We're tied at 2, bottom of the second inning. The next one from Brinkley. It's a rise ball. Tomahawks it down into the dirt. Shortstop looks the runner back to second. Guns are frozen rope to first for the out. Weber has to stay put at second. What a throw by Kira Rothweiler to Allie Lundberg. Rothweiler has a gun on her. She showed it off there.
3: Now batting the center fielder, Allie Ward.
2: So two away, and Allie Ward comes to the plate. The pitch. The outside corner called strike. Kara Rothweiler is not an all-state athlete for no reason. She just has that raw athletic ability that you can't coach and you can't teach. She just has it.
3: Genetics.
2: The 0-1 pitch, it's in the dirt. Ward skips the rope out of the way. Makes it 1-1. I mean, she's very coachable. I don't mean to give that impression. She's very coachable, but she just has just that raw athleticism. She's fun to watch. Here's the 1-1. In the zone, a little handle shot, right field line, and in foul territory just gets beyond the outstretched glove of Allie Lundberg, the first baseman. It'll fall harmlessly for a strike, and it's a 1-2 count on the foul ball. Lundberg is a tall, lanky girl. She plays basketball as well, and she just about got a glove on a ball that I didn't think anyone could get close to. Here comes the 1-2. That one gets away, up and away to make it 2-2. Scotland County has made Brinkley burn through some pitches here in the first couple innings. It's already the 11th batter she's faced. There's a low one that she takes a cut on and doesn't connect for strike three. And that'll retire the side. No runs for Scotland County in the bottom of the second. They had one hit. They leave one stranded. No errors defensively. We've played two. We're tied at 2. Scotland County and Highland. We'll be back in a minute on the Hometown Radio Sports Network here on KMEL.
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2: Welcome to the top of the third inning. I'm Corey Staub, Meredith McCluskey producing tonight. 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Leading off for Highland, it's Hannah Ritterbush, number three batter in the order. First one to her is up and in. She ducks away from it. And it's a 1-0 count as we start the top of the third. We're tied at two. There's one in the zone, chopped down foul off the top of the plate. Count evens up at 1-1. Steps out, looks down at Coach Cyphers, now digs back in. The pitch up and in, takes a swing at it, doesn't connect, and it's a 1-2 count. She digs back in, ready to go. Musgrove crouches and fires. Rise ball that got away from her, and it evens the count at 2-2. And that one misses down and in for a ball, and the count is now full to Hannah Ritterbush. The next one to her. And that one misses high for ball four, and that'll put her aboard with a walk.
7: Ritterbush gets a pass. She makes her way down to first base.
2: And I believe that is the second walk of the game issued by Musgrove, as I check my numbers here, and that is, in fact, the case. Two struck out, two walked. So nobody out. Runner at first is Hannah Ritterbush. Allie Lundberg out the plate. There goes Ritterbush. Shows bunt, pulls it back. Runner goes, slides in safely at second, throw not in time. The pitch missed low for a ball, so it's a 1-0 count. She offered but pulled the bat back. And Hannah Ritterbush deals down to second on the first pitch. And that's something you can pretty well count on Highland doing just about every time. Here comes the 1-0. In the zone, hit hard, and it's fair. Fielded just inside the line, and Hamlin couldn't keep a glove on it. And it gets away from her toward the Lady Tiger dugout, and that allows Ritterbush to advance to third, and Lundberg is safe at first.
7: Now batting the pitcher, Corinne Brinkley. 3-2-2.
2: That was a hard hit grounder that Lundberg threaded the eye of the needle just inside the chalk and over the bag is where it was headed, and Hamlin reached out to stab it, and it just ricocheted off her glove. And they're going to rule that as a single for Ritterbush. Shows bunt, pulls it back, runner goes to second, no throw down with the runner standing at third. So Lundberg will take second on defensive indifference. Now it's second and third with nobody out, and it's an 0-1 count on the called strike to Brinkley. Well, once again, Highland runners in scoring position threatening. The 0-1 to the lefty. Shows bunt. Gets it down to the third base side, and the runner scores. The throw to first is wide of the bag. She'll reach on the throwing error, and that'll allow the second run to score. Hannah Ritterbush was coming down the line on the bunt and run. That was obviously a called play. She was almost to the plate when she laid the bunt down. And Lundberg will turn the corner and score as well on the throwing error to first.
7: Now batting left fielder, Malia Thomas.
2: So Brinkley will get one RBI out of that. Here's a hard hit grounder between short and third out into left. Everybody will move up a base. on a hard hit single by Malia Thomas.
7: Now batting the designated player, number 11, Kaylin Mathis.
2: Mathis grounded out to start the top of the second inning. I was waiting to see how they ruled that error. They ruled that as an E5 on the throw down there. Here's a swing and a foul off the top of the plate by Mathis to make it 0-1. So the first run that came across was Ritterbush. She's ruled as an RBI, credited to Brinkley, and then the second run, Lundberg, scored on the throwing error. Here's one high in the air. Center field retreating back toward the fence. Enough room, but can't make the play. Goes off the top of her glove, and everybody will move up a base after trying to tag up. So that's going to go off the mitt of the center fielder, Ward. Should be an E8 on that one. And that makes bases loaded for the Highland Ladies.
7: Highland loads the bases on the air.
2: And now time is called. Delilah McGee steps Every into the box. We're going to have a pinch runner. The pinch runner will run for Kaylin Mathis, the designated hitter, and I believe it's Kaylor, but I can't see her number from here. We'll wait and see. Nope, it is not. It is... Well, I don't have her on my sheet. Give me a moment, and I'll track this down for you. So it's... Fish is who's out there running. She's a sophomore. She'll be the pinch runner at first. So at the plate is McGee. First one, two, is a ball to make it 1-0. Addison Fish. Now here's a wild pitch that gets away, and the run will score. Pitch was down and away, got to the backstop, and that allowed the run to come across in the form of Corinne.

0: 3-1 pitch. Down and in for ball four. Bases are loaded.
1: McGee takes a pass.
0: Third walk of the night issued by Musgrove, and now she's got bases loaded, nobody out, nowhere to put the runner. She's got to deal with Elena Logston now.
1: Elena Logston.
0: Logston laid down that sacrifice bunt the last time. She'll take a late chop at this one, gets past Musgrove, ricochets off Hayes, eats her up. One run scores. Here's a throw in. The second run will score. That's going to plate two for the Lady Cougars. Thomas scores, Fish scores, 7-2, Highland. Musgrove, as it went to her right through the middle of the circle, tried to reach down. It kind of glanced off of her glove. Hayes tried to make a play on it. It ate her up and kicked away from her. And now, back to the top of the order with Rothweiler. Want to know the count as the first one's a ball. The next one, high one down the right field line. See you later. Wow. Kira Rothweiler just muscled that one over the fence. Another no doubter. Three-run shot. That'll clear the bases. That makes it 10-2 Highland. They have exploded here in the top of the third. That is eight runs on the board now. Wow. For Kira Rothweiler.
1: Now batting right fielder, that Emma Berry.
0: Is home run number 7 on the season for Kira Rothweiler. And here's Emma Berry at the plate. This will be the ninth batter of the inning. Highland has exploded offensively here in the top of the third. There's a pitch in the dirt for ball one. All of that and still nobody out here in the top of the third. This is what this Highland team does to you. Hit the ball hard, run the bases aggressively, and next thing you know it, this is where you're at. Here's a shot into center field. Line drive single. Emma Berry lines it to single into center. And this will be the 10th batter of the inning coming to the plate. Hannah Ritterbush will be her second time to the plate this inning. Drew a walk to start the top of the third. 10-2 Highland, top of the third. One runner at first. Nobody out. At the knees inside corner called strike, 0-1. It was a back-and-forth game the first two innings, but Highland has kicked the door open here in the top of the third. Letter high rise ball fouled into the net on the right side. That'll make it 0-2. Scotland County has gotten the mitt on the ball, but has struggled to finish the plays to get the outs. In the zone, hard hit grounder between first and second. Everybody will move up a bag. So there's a single for Ritterbush. Moves Berry to second. First and second, nobody out for Allie Lundberg. Now time is called. Coach Abby here is going to walk out to the circle. And we'll see if this is it for Musgrove. They've hit her pretty good here in the top of the third. Musgrove still has the ball in her glove for right now, so this may just be a pep talk. We'll see. Coming to the plate, it's going to be Allie Lundberg. She singled both her first two times up, including once this inning. She's already crossed the plate once this inning as well. Well, Musgrove's going to stay in the circle. Well, at least it appeared that way. Now we're going to have some kind of a lineup change as Coach Hare is going to talk with Phil Carnes. And coming out for the Lady Tigers, it's going to be Olivia Dale, so we are going to have a pitching change. So let's go back to the stage.

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0: Welcome back to Tiger Field. We have a pitching change for Scotland County, and it is going to be freshman Olivia Dale coming in to relieve sophomore McKenna Musgrove. Musgrove worked two innings, got hit hard here in the top of the third, gave up nine hits in her outing, 10 runs, four were earned, three walks, two struck out, 71 pitches, 43 for strikes, and faced 21 batters. And it will be the freshman right-hander Olivia Dale coming in to relieve her. And, eight runs have come across here in the top of the third, but you can't hang it all on Musgrove. There was several errors that have taken place in this inning. I'm glancing through my score sheet here. One, two, three errors alone in this inning, and they have all been costly as far as number of runs that have scored as a result. Like we said, 10 runs surrendered, only four were earned. That kind of tells the story of this inning. Here's Allie Lundberg at the plate. First one to her, a high one at the shoulders. Lundberg was looking to try to join the home run parade. She took a wild swing at that one and shook her head as soon as she did it. It's an 0-1 count. She was a little enthusiastic on that one. Ritterbusch at first, Berry at second. Lundberg at the plate, nobody out. That one comes inside and gets away, and everybody will move up on the wild pitch to make it 1-1. That'll put Berry at third, Ritterbusch at second, nobody out. 1-1 count to Allie Lundberg. They lead it 10-2 here in the top of the third. Highland had one in the top half of the first. Scotland answered with two of their own in the bottom. Here's a hard shot, but it's going to tail foul to the left side. That one had home run power, but hooked away. And the count is 1-2. And I'm telling you what, you leave a ball in the strike zone against this Highland Lady Cougar squad, they will make you pay. They are hitting the snot out of it and have all season. Here's one inside and low for a ball, 2-2 the count. The top eight players on this Highland roster as far as batting average are all above 300. That tells you quite a bit right there. Here's a pitch up and away for ball three, 3-2. Eight out of your nine in the hitting order, 300 or better for the average. That's why they're a top seed in their district. Here's one ripped foul. That's a widowmaker to the left field side. Woo! Quade Hamlin just about had his head ripped off and never saw it coming. That thing was screaming and foul. That thing hit about halfway down the left field fence on the side there and never went up in the air at all. That was a frozen rope. Here's ball four, and Lundberg will take a walk down to first. First walk surrendered by Dale. And now it's going to be Corinne Brinkley coming to the plate with a golden opportunity here. Bases loaded. Nobody out. Coach Paul Cyphers tells her, make it be in the zone, get in there and be a hitter. That one's down and away. 1-0 the count. The mercy rule is 15 run difference after three, 10 after five. If Highland can pile more runs on here, they could really put Scotland in a bind going to the bottom half. Here's a ground ball short, and they're going to say, I believe, runner interference. All right, so the run that crossed the plate will have to return to third. The runner, Ritterbusch, that was going from second to third, they're going to say she crossed right in front of Hayes, the shortstop, as she tried to make that play. So they're going to call Ritterbusch out on runner interference. That'll be the first out of the inning. Everybody else stays put. Well, now, wait a minute. Here's a 1-0 pitch, and here's a shot off the top. The third baseman's glove out into left field. That's going to score one. two runs. And they'll hold the other runner up at third.
3: Brinkley with a two-run shot.
0: That was Malia Thomas that ripped that one out into left. And now at the plate, Kaylin Mathis.
3: Now batting, Kaylin Mathis.
0: So Kaylin Mathis at the plate. Second and third is where the runners are. 12-2 is the score here. 10 runs here in the top of the third for Highland. I'm still trying to get a little clarification on that play with Brinkley of exactly how that was ruled. I thought they called runner interference, but then they returned Ritterbusch back to second. So it may have just been that the batter, runner goes back and they called the batter out. I'm still... Here's a shot foul over the right side to make the count 0-1 to Kaylin Mathis. Pitch up and away to make it 1-1. Next pitch from Dale, and that one sails high for a ball. That'll make it 2-1. That one's down and in, and that'll make it 3-1 on the count. Next pitch on the ground, and it's fair inside the third base bag, and Hamlin let up on it thinking it was going to be foul, and it goes all the way to the corner. And that will score runs. So give Kaylin Mathis an RBI, and that'll be an RBI double.
3: Mathis with an RBI double. Bring in third baseman Delilah McGee.
0: So that one scores three. And it is now 14-2 Highland. At the plate, Delilah McGee, first one to her, misses for a ball. 1-0 the count. Here's one up and in, takes a swing and fouls it. It's even at 1-1. The next one gets away, and the runner advances to second. That'll make the count 2-1. The pitch, outside corner, swung on and fouled to the first base side. That'll make the count 2-2. The next pitch misses for a ball, and it should be a full count here. There's a little handle shot foul, and whoever makes a lunge for it at the backstop can't get to it. The count will hold. 2-2 here. So that earlier play where we thought we had runner interference on Ritterbusch, it was actually a fielder's choice, and they went to third and got Ritterbusch out at third. That was what the call was, so the run did cross and score. Now here's a pitch low that bounces away. That'll make the count 3-2 now to Delilah McGee. Runner at second, 3-2 count with one out. It's up and away, ball four. So that makes it first and second with Elena Logston coming to the plate.
3: Bring in second baseman Elena Logston.
0: So you've got Mathis at second, McGee at first, Logston batting. 14-2 Highland, still in the top of the third. Pitch high for a ball. 1-0 the count. Musgrove worked the first two innings, started the third inning, was lifted for Olivia Dale. Here's a high fly ball in the infield. The shortstop Hayes calls and makes the catch. So an F6 for out number two, two away.
3: Hayes makes the catch.
0: And now it'll be back to the top of the order for the second time this inning. And that'll be Kira Rothweiler. She was the eighth batter of this inning and had a three-run homer. Let's see what she can do this time with runners at first and second, two out. Left-handed power hitter. First one sails high for a ball. Facing a freshman right-handed pitcher. Rothweiler is the kind of hitter that pitcher's nightmares are made of. The 1-0 in the zone and lifts it back toward us. And foul just to the left of the press box. And the count is 1-1. Got excited. I thought I was going to get a souvenir. If I'd had your fishing net with that long pole on it, I had a shot.
3: Here we go.
0: So 1-1 count, two away for Rothweiler. Runners at first and second. Now time is called. We're going to get – I thought we were going to have a ball thrown in. Now we're back ready to play. The pitch down in the dirt. Nice job by Weber to bounce over there and block it. Keep the runners where they are. 2-1 the count. 4-2 or 14-2, it doesn't matter. These Highland ladies will still run on you if they're out on the base path. They don't care. They'll run. The pitch, outside corner, lifted in the air. Right at the second baseman, Ellen Boss, for the out.
3: Ellen Boss makes the catch.
0: When it first came off the bat, it looked like it might find the right center gap, and then it just kind of died right to Ellen Boss's glove for out number three. What an inning for the Highland Lady Cougars. They get 12 runs. On 1, 2, 3, 4, 5, 6, 7, I believe 12 runs on 7 hits unofficially. They left 2 stranded. And 1, 2, 3. I've got them for 3 errors defensively by the Lady Tigers. They're in the top half of the third. After 2.5, it's 14-2 Highland leading it. We'll be back at 30 on the Hometown Radio Sports Network on KMEL.
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0: And welcome back to Tiger Field. We have a pitching change for the Lady Cougars. Kaylin Mathis now will take over for Corinne Brinkley as we start the bottom half of the third. Mathis, a right-handed junior. So it's going to be McGee at third, Rothweiler at short, Logston second, Lundberg at first, Thomas in left, Ritterbush center, Barry in right, Mathis pitching, Kaler catching, and Brinkley will take a rest. Leading off for Scotland County, L. Hamlin. First one, two, or is low. Bounced off the top of the plate to make it 1-0. 14-2 the score. A 12-run differential for the Highland ladies. So no matter what happens here in the bottom of the third, Scotland County will get to play at least another couple innings. Well, at least one inning anyway. Here's a swing and a miss. 1-1 the count. That one was up around the shoulders. How many wasps are you up to now, Chuck? How many have you killed today?
3: About 10.
0: About 10. Here's a hard hit grounder. Gets past the second baseman, Logsdon, and Hamlin is aboard.
6: One on and nobody out for the first baseman, Matty Buford.
0: So that'll be a single to lead it off for L. Hamlin. Here's Matty Buford at the plate. First one to her. Down and away for a ball. 1-0 the count. The next one is up and away. And it's a 2-0 count to Buford. And much like we said in terms of Kira Rothweiler, same thing with Buford. You leave it in the zone, she'll poke it somewhere and do some damage. Here's a foul ball. Took a cut at a low pitch and fouled it straight down into the dirt. 2-1. That was probably ball three at the ankles if she left that one there. But she didn't. It's a 2-1 count. Nobody out. Hamlin at first. The pitch in the dirt. Skips the rope. Hamlin takes off and will be there without a throw. She got a little bit of a late jump, but they don't throw it down. So give Hamlin second on defensive indifference. It's a 3-1 count to Matty Buford. The pitch. Rise ball, high ball, 4. So that'll put Buford aboard. First walk surrendered today by Kaylin Mathis.
6: And
0: Musgrove now will come to the plate with runners at first and second, nobody out. So Olivia Dale had come into the lineup in place of Musgrove, but Musgrove now will bat back in her spot in the order. First pitch low for a ball. 1-0 the count. Next pitch comes home. It's up and in to make it 2-0. One run in the top of the first, one in the top of the second, 12 in the top of the third for the Lady Cougars. And Musgrove ducks out underneath of ball number 3. Scotland County had 2 runs in the bottom of the first, and that's been their only scoring of the game. First and second here with nobody out facing the junior right-hander, Kaylin Mathis. A pitch. And that catches the inside corner at belt high for a called strike. Scheduled to have district tournament play Wednesday and Thursday, Mother Nature is very likely to preclude that, and there may be some districts. There's another strike on the inside corner to make the count full. May be some districts that double up games on Saturday, and it might be at a premium for some of these teams that have some depth at the pitching position. Some of these teams may have to play more than one game on Saturday. Hard hit ball foul just wide of the bag toward the first base side. The count will hold at 3-2. Nothing's been officially decided by any of these districts, but if the weather does what we expect it to do, that's a very real possibility at some of the districts. Meaning that if you're a lower-seeded team having to play your way through the bracket, you might have to play a couple games on Saturday, depending on how the schedule works out. The 3-2 in the zone, fouled straight back. We'll do it again. Puts a little bit even more of a premium on being a first or second-seeded team and getting that first round bye. Here's the 3-2. High one in the zone, lifted, shallow center, base hit. The runner at second briefly tagged and then took off in time to reach safely. So everybody moves up a base on the single by Musgrove. Bases are now loaded for Elsie Small.
6: Lady Tigers all reach base. They're full for Elsie Small.
0: Elsie Small had a walker first time up. This is plate appearance number 2. in the dirt, front of the plate. Nice block by the catcher, Emma Kaler. And so 1-0 count. Corinne Brinkley worked the first two innings of this game. With a 14-2 lead, they lift her to give her a little arm rest. This is their final game of the regular season for the Lady Cougars. There's a pitch outside to make it 2-0, and they bring in the junior, Kaylin Mathis. Highland gets a first-round bye in that Class 2 District 5 bracket down at Monroe City. They're scheduled to play the winner of the 4-5 game. They were supposed to play that game on Thursday, but we'll see what actually happens. Next pitch was a ball. It's a 3-0 count. Mathis brings it. It's low. Ball four. It's a four-pitch walk issued to Small, and that will walk a Lady Tiger run across in the form of Elle Hamlin. That'll make it 14-3. So now Hillary Hamm comes to the plate with bases loaded and nobody out. Maddie Buford's down at third in scoring position. First one is lifted in the air, out of play to the right side, over the first base dugout. It's no one count to Hillary Hamm. Struck out looking for the final out of the first inning, her first time up. This is her second at bat. Next pitch low, 1-1 the count. Nice block again by the freshman catcher, Emma Kaler. Chuck Kiger's now up to 12 wasps killed on the window. It's like battleships. You need to put little marks on the wall to mark your kills. J6. Here's a pitch low, 2-1. Paint little wasps on the board over there. We're going to need a bigger board. Here's the 2-1. In the zone, line, but right at the second baseman. And they'll throw to first. They had the double play, but the throw got away, and she'll be safe back at the bag. So it's going to be a line out on Hamm to the second baseman. And that is Elena Logston making the catch for out number one.
3: I'll bring in the catcher.
0: Elsie Small was down at first. They about doubled her off. And as she dove in, the throw over from Logston to Lundberg actually went off Small's wrist and allowed her to get back safely. At the plate now, Lexi Weber. First pitch misses low. 1-0 the count. She singled the last time up, got stranded at second. The 1-0 delivery, again low, bounces in front of the plate to make it 2-0. The 2-0 delivery, and that's at the strike, or at the knees rather, over the plate for a called strike to make it 2-1. Right back to it. That pitch is low, and that'll make it 3-1. Mathis has bases loaded here. One out and a 3-1 count. If she walks Weber, it'll score another Lady Tiger run and make it back to a 10-run deficit. Here comes the 3-1, and that's way high over Kaler's head into the netting. And that's ball four. That will plate a run. That'll bring Maddie Buford across. So bases remain loaded. And at the plate is Brennan Douglas. Now time is called as Coach Cyphers goes to the circle to talk to his young catcher. Musgrove at third, Small at second, Weber at first. Bases remain loaded. Brennan Douglas at the plate with an RBI opportunity. One out for Scotland County. They trail 14-4 here in the bottom of the third. Douglas struck out swinging the last time up. Here's a pitch low for a ball. 1-0 the count. We'll have one more regular season game for you tomorrow night. Scotland County hosts Novinger, and that'll be it for the regular season. Here's a pitch low and a swing and a miss on it to make the count 1-1. So we've got action for you tonight, tomorrow night, and then if the weather doesn't pan out the way it's supposed to, swing and a miss for strike two. We'll have district action Wednesday and Thursday, but I'm not holding my breath on that at this point based on that forecast. As soon as we know if that does indeed rain out, we'll let you know what the schedules are as soon as we know. Swing and a miss, strike three for out number two. Back to the top of the order, Allie Ellenboss with runners at all three corners and two away. Grounded out to short last time up. The pitch at the knee, outside corner strike. 0-1. Lights are on at Tiger Field. Field in full shade now. Pitch up and away to make the count even at 1-1. Light breeze kind of alternating between dead away center field and left center field. The 1-1 misses low and makes the count 2-1 to Ellenboss. She's grounded out to third the first time, grounded out to short the second time. That one misses low, and that'll make it 3-1. And again, if she walks this batter, it'll put another run across the plate and make it a 9-run game. That one's in the zone, fouled straight back to make the count full. Nice crowd here tonight. The Highland fans have traveled well from down in Lewis County. Scotland fans are here. It's a full count, two out, bases loaded. Can she get out of the inning right here? Here's the pitch. It's in the dirt. Ball four gets away. Run, one run will score. So they walk a run across.
6: Gonna play another run for the Lady Tigers. Bring in your center fielder.
0: That brings McKenna Musgrove across the plate. So now it's Small at third, Weber at second, Ellenboss at first. Allie Ward will come to the plate, and Coach Paul Cyphers may be about to make a pitching change here. And he is. So let's go back to the station for 1 minute. We'll come back with your pitching change in a moment here on the Hometown Radio Sports Network on KMEL.
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0: Welcome back to Tiger Field. We have a new pitcher. It's a freshman hurler for the Lady Cougars, Ziva McReynolds. Right-handed freshman. And she will slot in Mathis's spot in the order. So McReynolds will come into the circle and face Allie Ward. Bases are loaded with two out. First pitch to Ward misses, down and away for a ball. 1-0 the count. Ziva McReynolds, a 5'4" freshman right-hander. That pitch is down and in for a ball, 2-0 the count. And basically right now, Coach Paul Cyphers, I believe, is kind of giving his JV and bullpen pitchers some varsity pitching experience here. Here's a fly ball in the infield. First baseman comes in, makes the grab. That's Lundberg. Makes the grab for the out.
6: Lundberg makes the catch for the final out.
0: So an F3 will bring the inning to a close. Scotland County puts three runs across the plate. And they had two hits and leave three stranded. No errors defensively for the Lady Cougars. And after three full innings, it's Highland 14, Scotland County 5, back in 30 on the Hometown Radio Sports Network on KMEL.
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4: 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Highland at the plate. Emma Barry, the number two hitter in the order, will lead it off here in the top of the fourth. Over at Harrisburg tonight, North Shelby Lady Raiders squaring off with the Harrisburg Lady Bulldogs, tied at four-piece, top of the sixth. Here's a ground ball to third. Hamlin to first for the outs. So they get Emma Berry 5-3 for out number one, and here comes Hannah Ritterbusch to the plate with nobody on, one away.
3: Center fielder Hannah Ritterbusch.
4: So it's Allie Ellenboss in the circle pitching for Scotland County right now. First pitch to Ritterbusch is a ball, 1-0 the count. Hamlin at third, Hayes at short. Swing and a miss for a strike. Makes it 1-1. So Ellenboss and Musgrove, just a 1-for-1 switch. Musgrove goes to second base. Ellenboss to the pitcher. Everybody else remains unchanged defensively. Here's a pitch outside for a ball, 2-1 the count. Musgrove started in the circle. Dale came on in relief, and now it's Ellenboss. 2-1 count. Off-speed bouncer to the foul side of third base, and the count goes to 2-2. Other action around the area, Knox County Lady Eagles, Clark County Indian, Lady Indians squaring off tonight at Cahokia. Clark County leads it 4-1 in the bottom of the sixth. Off speed again, pulled foul to the third base side, clears all the football boys off the fence. Count will hold it 2-2. Coming up tomorrow night, we'll have Scotland County hosting Novinger to round out the regular season. Off speed again, pulls it foul to the same spot. Count will stay 2-2. Ellenboss brings it, hammered hard again, down to the left field corner, foul. Hannah Ritterbusch is sitting on every pitch, determined to put one over the fence. She has been out in front of all three of them. You can tell that they've seen a little bit more velocity the first time through the order, the second time through the order. She is out in front of Ellenboss on every one of these, but has hit every one of them with power. Fortunately, foul for the Lady Tigers. Now here's one high in the air, going to get out of play to the left side off the top of the light pole. And Jace McMahon will field the ricochet over here in the spectator area. Count holds it 2-2 for Hannah Ritterbusch. Pitch. That one misses high, and that makes the count full. 3-2. Ellenboss fires it. High one, lifted high in the air. Third base side, retreating back. Hamlin makes the play just outside the chalk in foul territory.
3: Makes the play.
4: So that'll be out number two, and Allie Lundberg now will come to the plate.
3: Now batting first baseman, Allie Lundberg.
4: Lundberg has a pair of singles and a walk so far tonight. Bases are empty, one away. Turns on one, ground ball, hard hit at third baseman. It eats Hamlin up. She can't do anything with it. That'll be an E5. Hard hit grounder. Hamlin knocked it down and then couldn't seem to find it. So Lundberg is aboard safely, and that's going to bring up, I believe, Corinne Brinkley. No, it'll be Azriel Smith.
3: Now batting Azriel Smith.
4: So Smith has been courtesy running for Brinkley. Now she will hit in her position.
5: Tons of help.
4: So Smith to pinch hit for Brinkley. First one to her. She's a lefty. It's low, and there goes the runner, Lundberg. Lundberg was running on the pitch, and she just kept on trucking when that ball got away. So it's a 1-0 count to Smith. Give Lundberg second base on a wild pitch. The 1-0. In the zone, lifted foul out of play to the first base side. That'll make the count 1-1. Highland had a run in the first inning, a run in the second, 12 in the third. Here's a chop foul off the top of the plate. And the count will be 1-2. Scotland County, 2 in the bottom of the first, none in the second, 3 in the bottom of the third. 14-5, Highland leads it. Top of the fourth inning, down and away for a ball. That makes the count 2-2 to Azriel Smith. Off speed, lifted high in the air, left field, charging in and making the scoop catch is Elsie Small.
3: With the catch for the final out.
4: So that'll be an F7 to retire the side. And in the top of the fourth inning, Highland gets no runs, no hits. They leave one stranded, one error defensively for Scotland County. That's their fourth of the night, unofficially. And we'll go to the bottom of the fourth. Your score, Highland 14, Scotland County 5. Back at 30 on the Hometown Radio Sports Network here on KMEL.
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4: Back at Tiger Field, we go to the bottom of the fourth inning. I'm Corey Saul, Meredith McCluskey, producing tonight on the Hometown Radio Sports Network on KMEM. 14 runs,
3: for the Lady Tigers, third baseman,
4: 11 hits, and no errors for the Lady Cougars. 5 runs, 6 hits, 4 errors for the Scotland County Ladies. And at the plate, leading off for Scotland County, it's Elle Hamlin, and the first one to her is a called strike, and it's an 0-1 count. McReynolds back in the circle, pitching again for Highland. The next one in the zone and fouled straight back off of Phil Karn's shoulder. And that'll make the count 0-2. He felt that one a little bit on the right collarbone. Smacks his hands together and says, boy, that felt good. Or some variation of that. It's an 0-2 count. Misses high, 1-2 the count. Trust me when I tell you, his wife Natalie will take no sympathy on him when he comes home. The 1-2 from McReynolds. It's a high one on the ground. Hot shot. Second over to first, and Lundberg stretches to make the play.
3: Hamlin grounds.
4: Logs into Lundberg. The throw was a little wide toward home plate, and Lundberg a nice job to keep the foot on the bag and make the grab. 4-3 on the put out. Here comes Maddie Buford to the plate. Base is empty, one away. Down and away. It's a 1-0 count. Tried to get that knee-high outer corner that Brinkley painted so often in the first couple innings. Didn't get it. Ziva McReynolds brings the next one. Hit, foul to the third base side, make it 1-1. I think Chuck Kiger has officially reduced the wasp population in Scotland County by about 50% tonight. Good work. Here's the 1-1. In the zone, swing and a miss to make it 1-2. They were filthy up here tonight.
8: Bring a coat next week to districts.
4: Yeah, right. In a canoe, maybe. Here's a high shot, left center field, headed to the fence. Oh, see you later. Buford sends it over the fence for the second time tonight. A solo shot. We'll make it 14-6.
3: A grand slam would have been cool, but nevertheless, a home run for Matty Buford. Let's hear it for him.
4: So Buford, after belting a two-run homer in the first inning with two out, that scored her and L. Hamlin, hits a solo shot here in the bottom of the fourth inning. And it's now an eight-run game. Highland leads it 14-6. And Musgrove will come to the plate for Scotland County. Bottom of the sixth inning at Harrisburg, 4-4 tie with North Shelby. Harrisburg has bases loaded, one out. Here's one lifted high in the air on the infield, and the third baseman comes in, and McGee makes the catch for the out. It fell out of her glove, but the catch was already made and secured before the ball was then dropped. They're going to basically say it was like a transfer play. She held it long enough to record the out, and they will give it to her. So that'll be an F5 for out number two for Musgrove. And Elsie Small now will come to the plate.
3: Now batting left fielder, Elsie Small.
4: First one to Elsie is a called strike, and it's an 0-1 count. Up and away for a ball to make it 1-1. Here's the 1-1, and it's fouled into the top of the net on the right side to make the count 1-2. Dolmeyer over at Harrisburg got a strikeout. Now they have two outs, bases loaded. And that one, here's a pitch at the knees to Small for a called strike three, and that will bring the fourth Small inning to a close. One run on one hit. That solo home run by Matty Buford. No one left on. No errors defensively. And after four complete innings of play, it's Highland 14, Scotland County 6. We're back in a minute on the Hometown Radio Sports Network right here on KMEL.
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4: Welcome back to Tiger Field. We head to the top of the fifth inning, and it will be Allie Ellenboss in the circle pitching again for Scotland County.
3: Now batting Malia Thomas.
4: And for the Highland Lady Cougars, as we start the top of the fifth inning, it will be the junior Malia Thomas. Malia Thomas has a line out and a pair of hits so far tonight. First pitch floats in but misses for a ball. 1-0 the count. The next one, it's down and in for a ball. And that makes it a 2-0 count. This was a close ball game through the first two innings. It was 1-0 in the top of the first, 2-1 after one, 2-2 after two. And then Highland erupted for 12 runs in the top of the third, and it really hasn't been competitive since. It's a 3-0 count now to Malia Thomas. The pitch. That one floats in at the inside corner belt high for a called strike. 3-1 the count. Highland, of course, the number one seed down in Class 2 District 5 at Monroe City. Here's a handle shot, line drive over the outstretched glove of the shortstop, Aaliyah Hayes. It goes all the way to the left center field fence, and that's a hard hit double from Aaliyah Thomas. She spanked that one.
3: Thomas with a double.
4: Hayes leapt in the air, and it just went an inch or two above the top of her outstretched glove for a line drive shot. At the plate now, I believe, is McReynolds. And it is. First pitch to her is a ball. 1-0 the count. So Ziva McReynolds will get her first official at bat tonight. The pitch. And misses just low to make it 2-0. Nobody out. Runner at second is Malia Thomas. On deck is Delilah McGee. That pitch misses high. And it's a 3-0 count to Ziva McReynolds. Freshman right-handed hitter, the 3-0. Misses low and in for ball four. It's a four-pitch walk issued to McReynolds. So that makes it first and second. Nobody out for Delilah McGee.
3: McReynolds takes a walk.
4: Over at Harrisburg, the Lady Bulldogs have a big bottom half of the sixth inning. They score four and lead it 8-4 over North Shelby as they start the top of the seventh over at Harrisburg tonight. Here at Scotland County, it's 14-6 Highland. First pitch shows bunt and fouls it off. Got on top of it. And it's an 0-1 count to McGee. If you're an NCIS fan, you got to love these Highland Lady Cougars. They have a Ziva and they have a McGee. I don't think they have any Tonys, but here's the 0-1, sails high, and that'll be a ball 1-1 the count. Coach Paul Cyphers might give you a gib slap if you give him a chance, though. Here's the 1-1. Floats it in, little handle shot, looper down in front of the right fielder, now gets away from her. They're going to hold the runner up at third, and now they got a runner in a pickle, but they won't throw it down there, and wisely so. That would have allowed the runner to score. I don't know if McGee did that on purpose to try to bait that throw or if it was an accident. She overran the base with the runner in front of her. And I think it was an accident because assistant coach Amber Garner down there telling her, hey, you got a runner in front of you. So a little loop single for McGee, and here's Elena Logson at the plate. Base is loaded. First pitch ball. Thomas at third. McReynolds at second. McGee at first. Logson at the plate. That one comes up and in for ball two. The next one. And that one misses for a ball, and it's 3-0 the count. And that one gets the inside corner for a called strike to make it 3-1. Over in Cahokia, Clark County leading Knox County 4-1, and I believe that one may be a final. Here's a bouncer to the first base side of the circle. Second baseman has it and doesn't have a play. Musgrove eats it. A run comes across to make it 15-6 Highland. So that'll be an RBI single for Logston. That scores Thomas, and it's back to the top of the order. Watch out in the outfield. Here comes Kira Rothweiler.
3: Now batting Kira Rothweiler.
4: First one to her. A late swing, and she was swinging for the fences with that one, and it's an 0-1 count. That looks like one of them golf swings where the golfer lifts their head during the swing to admire their shot and swings over the top of the ball. That's kind of what happened right there. Here's a little nub shot, and it goes off Hayes' glove, and that's going to score at least one. Here comes the second one. And that's going to be a two-run RBI single, or double rather, for Kira Rothweiler. Hayes was moving to her right. She extended and tried to make the play, just not enough reach to get to that one, and it goes right off the very tip of her glove. That's a base hit for RBIs. 17-6. McReynolds scored. McGee scored. That put Logsdon at third. Rothweiler at second. At the plate now with a 1-0 count is Emma Berry. 17-6 the score. That means Scotland County is going to have to get at least two runs here in the bottom half to keep this game alive. And that's assuming Highland doesn't score anymore here. Next pitch was a called strike. It's a 1-1 count to Berry. That one misses for a ball down and away. 2-1 the count to Emma. That one's in the dirt. And that'll be a 3-1 count now for Emma. There's one high, ball four, and it's a walk to put Emma Berry aboard. First, second, and third bases loaded for the Lady Cougars. Hannah Ritterbusch comes to the plate.
3: Bases approved for the center fielder, Hannah Ritterbusch.
4: Golden opportunity for her right here. The pitch sails in high for a ball. Want to know the count. Ellenboss right now is 43 pitches into this outing. The pitch. And got in front of it, hammered it foul straight down into the ground to make the count 1-1. The next one coming home, swung on and just inside the fair part of the third baseline. Two runs will score. It's going to be a two RBI double for Hannah Ritterbusch.
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4: Rothweiler and Logsdon score.
3: Now batting, Allie Lundberg.
4: Berry's over at third. Ritterbusch at second, and Allie Lundberg at the plate, 19-6 Highland. High fly ball, center field, backing up, and making the grab at the fence is Allie Ward. The runner at third, Berry, will tag up and score, but what a play by Allie Ward against the fence. That one would have been a home run if she didn't grab it. So Berry tags up to score. It's a fly out, sacrifice fly for Allie Lundberg. She'll get an RBI for out number one. Ritterbusch stands at third with one away, and at the plate, Azriel Smith. Ground ball, shortstop, off her knees to first, not in time. That'll play to run. So Azriel Smith, a nice ground ball to the shortstop. Hayes had to dive to her right to make the play, had to throw off her knees, not in time. Smith reaches with a single and gets the RBI as Ritterbusch scores, and that makes it 21-6. Highland here on the top of the fifth at the plate now.
3: Thomas now batting.
4: Is Malia Thomas. Ground ball. Third base, Hamlin charging in, moving to her left. Guns it to first for the out.
3: Hamlin makes the play.
4: So 5-3 for out number two, and Smith moves to second base on the play.
3: Now batting McReynolds.
4: And now it's going to be Ziva McReynolds at the plate for the second time tonight. She drew a walk the last time. Hard hit liner up the middle. That's going to score a run. Here comes Smith to score on the throw in. Not in time. Ziva McReynolds. And now as the ball gets away from the catcher, McReynolds will cruise into second.

0: would think McGee might be on the move on the first pitch here. Here's the pitch. There she goes. Pitch up and in. No throw down. And they're going to say she left first base early for out number three. So McGee took off early for out number three to end the inning. Highland puts eight across in the top half of the fifth. Eight runs. One, two, three, four, five, six, seven, eight hits. So eight runs on eight hits. They leave one stranded. And no errors defensively. We'll go to the bottom half of the fifth. It's 22-6 Highland. Scotland County will need to get at least seven runs across to keep the game going. We'll be back in 30 seconds on the Hometown Radio Sports Network on KMEL.
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0: Welcome back to Tiger Field. Quick correction. I told you when we went to the break, it was Delilah McGee that left first early for the third out. It was not. It was Eva McReynolds leaving third early, and I'm pretty sure Coach Cyphers may have instructed her to do that. But at any rate, she's out for leaving the base early for out number three, and now we go to the bottom half of the fifth. And at the plate, Hillary Hamm is batting. First pitch is in the dirt for a ball. Want to know the count. So McReynolds is in the circle now for the Highland ladies. 2-0 pitch. Gets away, up and away. And it's now 3-0 to Hamm. The next one is up and outer part of the zone, fouls it off the top of the net, and it'll be a 3-1 count. She hit that right off that turnbuckle that holds the top of the net up and took kind of a wild ricochet. Here's the 3-1. It's a high one. She takes a whack at it, and that'll make the count full at 3-2. That looked like she was swatting one of Chuck Kiger's wasps up here in the press box. Here's the 3-2. It's in the dirt for ball four. So the leadoff batter is aboard. It'll be Lexi Weber at the plate now with nobody on, one on, and nobody out. Harrisburg gets the win tonight at home over North Shelby, 8-4 and 6.5. Tough Harrisburg team tonight. Weber at the plate. The pitch outside and high. It's a 1-0 count. Weber had a single her first time up, drew a walk the last time. Got stranded at second both times. On deck behind her, Brennan Douglas. The 1-0 count. McReynolds rocks and fires. It's low for a ball to make it 2-0. Pitch. And that one misses low for ball three. Putnam County, a home win over Maysville tonight, 2-0. Here's a bouncing grounder, and McReynolds grabs it out of the air, goes to second to try to get the force on the lead runner, and just a half beat late on that. They try to go to first for the runner Weber headed to first, and they're a half beat late getting that one, so they don't get either out. Weber will reach safely on that one.
3: Now batting number 12, Brennan.
0: And that'll bring Douglas to the plate. McReynolds wheeled and fired that one after spearing it out of the air. Looked like she had a chance to get the lead run.

0: Ham, but didn't quite get her, and that didn't give him enough time to get Weber. Here's a swing and a miss by Douglas at the first one. It's no one count. So Weber reaches on a fielder's choice. Ham is over at second. First and second, nobody out. The 0-1 to Douglas, swung on and ripped right at the third baseman. It goes off of McGee's glove into left field. They're going to send Ham home. The throw in, not in time.
1: Safe all the way around.
0: So Hillary Ham scores run number 7 for the Lady Tigers.
1: Now bring in number 4, Allie Ellenboss.
0: That puts Weber over to third. Douglas is at second as they both moved up on the throw in. And here's the top of the order, Allie Ellenboss. Down and in for a ball. Want to know the counts. First pitch was a ball. Pitch number 2 is a ball. Putnam County with that 2-0 shutout of Maysville at home tonight. Rory Gilworth worked all 7 innings, faced 26 batters, and had 19 strikeouts.
1: That's tough.
0: Swing and a miss by Ellenboss to make the count 2-1. So Gilworth continues her dominant ways. 116 pitches, 72 strikes, and 26 batters faced. 19 struck out at Putnam County tonight. Ellenboss, high fly ball, second baseman under it, makes the grab. That's Logsdon for out number 1.
1: Logsdon makes the catch for out number 1.
0: Highland leads Scotland County 22-7 here in the bottom half of the fifth inning. One
1: now
0: out.
1: Center fielder, Allie Ward.
0: Runners at second and third. Allie Ward now comes to the plate. She had a pop fly out to the first baseman last time. Foul tip into the dirt for strike 1. Pitch up and away for a ball to make it 1-1. Green City had a home game tonight with Buckland. They got the win 18-12 over Buckland. Milan falls at home 17-1 to Pattonsburg. Here's a fly ball, shallow right field. Second baseman backing up and making the grab. That's Logsdon. Now the run will tag up and come home. A play at the plate, and they got her.
1: Second baseman Logsdon makes the catch. Play at the plate.
0: Elena Logsdon guns out Douglas trying to come home, or Weber rather, coming home on the tag up. They get her. So the double play brings the game to a close.
1: That's game, ladies and gentlemen.
0: So a fly out to the second baseman for out number 2 on Allie Ward. They get Weber trying to tag up and come home. They catch her stealing for out number 3. And the game becomes final. Your score, Highland Lady Cougars 22, Scotland County Ladies 7, and 5 and a third innings. We'll be back in 2 minutes and give you your post-game numbers, and we'll have both the coaches up here on the headset shortly here on the Hometown Radio Sports Network on KMEO.
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3: Yes. Well, he left me one earplug, I'll say that for him.
2: Mm-hmm. Well, did he take anything else?
3: Just the radios, and a couple of pieces of fruit.
2: I see. Well, what...
3: A banana and 2 Kadota figs.
2: Mm-hmm.
3: I don't deny him the fruit.
2: No. Are you and your husband going to replace the radios?
3: Well, we'll have to. Arthur is late for work because he has no radio to keep reminding him of the time and traffic conditions.
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3: I have nothing to keep me company while I work around the house.
2: I can imagine.
3: We have a 10-room house. 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
3: 11.
2: 11?
3: He also stole the car.

0: just didn't want it bad enough. That should have been an easy win. What were you doing out there? You gotta hustle. 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
4: Welcome back to Tiger Field. The varsity contest is a final. The Highland Lady Cougars get the convincing win 22-7 over Scotland County tonight in a game that quite honestly could have been a lot more lopsided. Highland started subbing some pitching and other players into the game in the later innings, but the game goes 5 1/3, and Highland with the 22-7 win tonight. Highland Lady Cougars, 22 runs, 18 hits, no errors unofficially. For the Scotland County Ladies, unofficially, 7 runs, 8 hits, and 4 errors. Getting the start tonight for Highland in the circle, it was Corinne Brinkley. She went the first 2 innings, gave up 4 hits, 2 earned runs, only walked 1, struck out 4. Through 51 pitches, 33 for strikes, faced 11 batters. Behind her, it was Kaylin Mathis. She went 2/3 of an inning, 2 hits, 3 runs, all earned. Gave up 4 walks, struck out 1. She threw 40 pitches, 17 for strikes to 8 batters. And then wrapping it up, it was Ziva McReynolds. She did the final 2 1/3 innings, 2 hits, 2 runs, both earned, 1 walk, 1 strikeout. 35 pitches, 20 for strikes to 10 batters faced. Brinkley gets the start. Brinkley gets the win tonight. For the Scotland County Lady Tigers, it was McKenna Musgrove working the first 2 innings. And she gave up 9 hits, 12 runs, 6 were earned, 3 walks given, 2 struck out. 71 pitches, 43 for strikes to 21 batters. Then behind her, it was Olivia Dale. She worked an inning, 2 hits, 2 runs, both earned, 2 walks, no strikeouts. And behind her to finish it up, Allie Ellenboss, the final 2 innings, 7 hits, 8 runs, all earned, 2 walks, and none struck out. And Musgrove will pick up the loss tonight to go along with the start. Looking for both head coaches to join us up here shortly. We get Highland head coach Paul Cyphers up here, and Abby Hare for the Scotland County Ladies will join us in a little bit. Taking a look at some of the numbers here for the team. Scotland County, 23 statistical at-bats. Scored 7 runs, had 8 hits, 7 RBIs tonight. Drew 6 walks and 6 strikeouts as a team. For the Highland Lady Cougars tonight as a team, 35 official at-bats, 22 runs scored, 18 hits. The team as a team scored 20 RBIs and walked 7 and only struck out twice. Probably the most impressive number on the stat sheet tonight. And again, Scotland County falls to Highland by the score of 22-7. I misspoke earlier tonight. I think I said that Scotland County was hosting Novinger tomorrow night. That is not accurate. That game is at Novinger, a 5 p.m. first pitch. And we are planning to have that one for you here on the network. We're going to take another commercial break, and we're going to see if we can get the coaches up here, and we'll be back in just a little bit. Actually, I tell you what, Meredith, let's keep it right here. I see Coach Abby Hare walking this way. So while she comes up here, we'll recognize our sponsors. 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And we're now joined with Scotland County Coach Abby Hare. And Coach, that's just, when you look at this Highland team top to bottom, it's been this way for a few years, just a pretty impressive just overall collection of athletes on this team.
5: Oh, yeah. We know going into that.